0: you know, it's completely different kick in the second half. So, well, it's just, I'm so delighted for them people in there. I really am. It's just, I'm so proud to be in the change room. And I know we've all been in change rooms where you go, you know, I like these lads, and but these lads are honest.
1: Yeah.
0: And I know we've had some horrible days, and maybe you need to draw on some of them days. But when we come back after the Longford game on the Tuesday night, I didn't want to get out of the car. And I walked in the change room, everybody's there, sitting waiting. I didn't have much for them as far as what to say, but just had to dust yourself off and go again.
2: It played out a bit like that. It was one team that was dying for this, and another team did, you know, maybe didn't necessarily want to be there, if you know what I mean.
0: I don't know if you mentioned this during the week, but like the narrative was that Down wanted to play Sam Maguire football, and we wanted to win the cup. And I think that definitely muddies the waters a little bit. But no disrespect to Down, like they're a better team for 35 minutes. They absolutely ate us alive, and. I thought people coming off the pitch are saying to me, Down missed some chance, missed kicked the last five wides, whatever. Like, the chances we missed, the goal chances, penalty,
2: yeah,
0: free kicks, like, you know, so we had enough chances to stay in the game.
2: Jackson redeemed himself, I suppose, in the second half, that great 2.3, because they responded to Healy's goal and took the sting out of the crowd, yeah, by scoring 2 points. The goal in the first half, he was sauntering back to his goals, and I was like, geez, that'll teach him a lesson. He sauntered back from the next two frees again.
0: Yeah, he'll be sauntering back the next one, I tell you that.
2: Jesus Christ, but in fairness, he think he came good then in the second half. That was a huge 2.3 that he nailed.
0: It was, and as I say, that continues the momentum. So if you miss that, it takes a little bit away if they get out with the kick out. But they're 100% with the kick outs in the first half. They're 100%.
2: Yeah, yeah. He's very good at getting them away.
0: Doesn't
2: sharp.
0: Matter.
2: Yeah.
0: Doesn't matter. That's unacceptable. Unacceptable to be 100% for us. I mean, we're spending 3 weeks now. I mean, he wasn't 100% in the second half, but that's just down to attitude. Like, don't tell me that our setup never changed. You know, you just have to go after it a bit harder.
2: Yeah. Well, that's it. What are the celebrations going to be like? Have you planned that? There'll be a homecoming down in Ockham.
0: There is a homecoming in Arklow. But I don't know how Wicklow people celebrate, but I'm going to find out.
2: Well, I won't keep you any longer, Rushy. Thanks a lot.
3: There you are, Rushy McConville. Apologies for over-exuberance on the part of the interviewer there, but yes.
4: he makes brilliant points, like Michael, like, you know, and like, I mean, I suppose you can talk all you like about desire and All-Ireland series and all that. There was a cup there yesterday in the stand to be given out to the team, you know, and Wicklow wanted more than Down. And like Down have won it 3 years. They won it 2 years ago.
5: Did,
4: you know?
5: Yeah.
4: They won it 2 years ago.
5: And like, they won Division 3, didn't they?
4: Yeah. And like, I mean, there was a couple of instances in the match, Michael. Now, at half time, I said, this is over.
5: It was 14-1 Wicklow at half time, Betty.
4: Yeah. Like, Wicklow didn't score.
5: And they got the opening point.
4: I think Wicklow had 1 point after 20 minutes. You know,
5: yeah.
4: And it was looking, but there was a ball in the second half where Wicklow were back in the game. There was the game was in the melting pot. The Wicklow supporters were going mental in the stand. There was noise, you know. And I remember Malachy Stone coming out of it with a ball at some stage, and I said to myself, "Am I watching the Tri Nations thing here?" Because he there should have been a free given either way, but he came out with the ball. And remember, this commentator said,
5: "It was good to win in the end with 14." But some word was, I thought we could have that could have been a turning point.
4: Yeah, but there was like the performance like of all the players and you know the substitutions were made perfectly to come in, you know, and Pádraig O'Toole got two great points, and sometimes you don't need a 2-pointer. He just kept tapping over, and my daughter kept saying to me, look at the scoreboard, it keeps coming down all the time, you know. And I said to myself, but it was going to go up again because Down was going to get a score. Down couldn't get a score.
5: The two great scores I thought of the game were Chris O'Brien's from the Cusick stand, 2-pointer, and Oisin McGrainer's 2-pointer from the Hogan stand side.
4: He turned around and he gave the fist to the crowd and all, and the crowd went mental again, like, you know.
5: They were two fabulous 2-pointers.
4: And then at the end of it all, the Louth supporters and the Mayo supporters were cheering for Wicklow.
5: On the act,
4: because my daughter's boyfriend, her father's from Mayo, and he was in there watching the Mayo match, and he was shouting for Wicklow on the base that his son is going out with Laura.
5: Yeah, well, we're going to have much more on this later on. Daniel Kennedy, who was with me yesterday, will have reflections, and we'll be joined by the county chairman, Damien Byrne, as well, because there were celebrations in Wicklow Town. I know Eddie's home, the club, last night.
4: They my son, my middle son, Kieran, he was at home last night. And he said, he texted us, he says, are the Wicklow team coming to the Wicklow? And I says, they are coming in, yeah. He said, there's a massive noise of sirens and guard cars and everything going on. And the bus come up to town and, like, everyone was out waving flags. It was incredible, like, I mean.
5: And then it was on to the Arklow Bay for a banquet last night. And then a very successful homecoming in Ockramsley at 12 o'clock. Yeah, so all in all, it's been, the weather has been tremendous.
4: But Michael, what sell them is great.
5: It's 2007 since you won the Tommy Murphy Cup.
4: And you know something, what appealed to me yesterday watching it was all the old Gaels of Wicklow who've travelled, you know, I'm talking about likes of Tom Brady from Realmwood and his wife, you know, they go to all the matches, hail, rain or snow, they might pop in for a bite to eat and that's to come from Markham, you know. To them, it was probably for them as well, you know.
5: And a wonderful day for them. And of course, I met some of the great former footballers. I met Pat Baker there yesterday, and people like that who were, they were overjoyed by the whole thing.
4: We've a WhatsApp group at the moment in the club there. Mick Hagan, as you know, was in hospital, you know. And all the lads were Mick was watching the game apparently in hospital, you know. And like, Mick gave his whole life to Wicklow GA. And sure, Mick was just over the moon last night.
5: Yeah, it was couldn't great as well. Like my brother, who had the bleed in the brain and who has not great power in his right arm or right leg, he was able to. People like him were able to enjoy it yesterday, sitting down watching us. It was great.
4: I think, like, if you look at all the clubs during the week and all the towns, I know Wicklow Town was covered in blue and gold, and even this morning we had the final in Ashford this morning, and we had the final in Newcastle Girls, you know, and all the Wicklow flags all over, you know, onto the grounds, you know, it just means they're thirsting for success.
5: Well, I think we'll hear that later, because we have another short interview with Oisín later on, where I spoke to him later on as well. So hopefully we get to all that later on, because we have to get to our other contributors in just a moment. We'll give Mark Brophy a first.
4: Let's hope he wins Sam next year.
5: Well, my friend in Kerry said he was looking forward to going to Ockram.
4: Never know.
5: That goes into four groups of four or something.
4: Well, Wicklow now, regardless of what happens in Leinster next year, they get a place to get the 16 team in Leinster, so they will get a draw in Leinster against a team that could be playing Donegal or anyone, you know.
5: One home, one away, and one neutral.
4: I don't know. Make sure that if we are playing Kerry next year in the All Ireland series, it's in Ockram, because a couple of years ago we played Kerry and we had to play it in Portlaoise. It's Ockram or nowhere.
5: Yeah. We better give you a word, Mark Brophy, before we go to a break.
1: Yeah.
5: What are you going to mention?
1: Well, the first.
5: I have to get Eddie and myself off this Wicklow match, or we'll talk all night.
1: Norway boss Dallas Solbakken believes overhead wires deserve an assist for England's equaliser.
5: What did you say, Mark?
1: Overhead wires deserve an assist for England's equaliser, as the ball dropped down straight from heaven, despite FIFA's ball sensor showing no contact. Jude Bellingham's brace secured a 2-1 quarter-final victory that went to extra time in hot and humid Miami, while Andreas Schjelderup's cross shot had given the Scandinavians the lead. Bellingham cancelled out the opener with a smart finish in first half stoppage time, with England breaking quickly after Orion Nyland's goal kick was cut out. The ball appeared to hit one of the overhead TV cables, but FIFA says the chip in the ball did not record anything.
5: But did you think England were the better team anyway, Mark?
1: No, I didn't, actually.
5: Well, did you not?
1: No, I thought it was a very even game.
5: Oh, did you? Yeah.
1: Thomas Tuchel didn't think they were the better team.
4: Well, that was only mind games of the team, though. But the ball was kicked out, Michael. They showed it last night 4 or 5 times, and Norway are saying that the camera that goes across on the wire.
5: Oh, did it hit it?
4: It didn't hit it.
5: Oh, right.
4: It didn't hit it. Like, it was a great day for England. They won the football yesterday and they won the cricket.
5: Yeah, well, Mark will tell us about that later on.
4: But I mean, like Norway must have lost the plot, because they took off Haaland with 10 minutes ago. Yeah. Like, one of the best strikers in the world.
5: Mark Brophy's gone for France, I think, or Spain from the start, haven't you?
1: I've gone for Spain from the start. I'm not impressed with them, apart from their defence.
4: Who, Spain?
1: Spain. No,
4: yeah, well, our man's coming on scoring goals. Mourinho.
5: And what about Argentina, Mark?
4: They struggled last night
1: against Switzerland. It was only extra until the Swiss player was sent off that they got on top.
5: How do you see Argentina, England, Mark?
1: I think Argentina might win that. It's a close. It'll be a close one.
4: And I don't think so. Maradona's not playing. No hand of God, is it?
5: France against Spain.
1: Thierry Henry doesn't play for either of them either.
4: That doesn't come into the question.
5: I think he got you there.
4: No. But I keep telling it. That was 2010.
1: Yeah.
4: And I keep telling people Shea Given and your man, what's his name, McShane from Newtown, were a fall for that. Yeah. They should have kicked the ball into row Z.
5: Mark Brophy, France, Spain, are you still staying Spain?
1: I'll stick with Spain. Yeah.
5: So you think it's a Spain Argentina final?
1: Yeah.
5: All right.
4: Yeah. I think it's coming home.
5: You think it's England France final?
4: Oh, I think England will win it now. I think England will beat Argentina. The old Falklands War will come up again.
5: All right.
4: You know, round about. Yeah, the Ascension Islands, you know,
5: and all that, push all that, yeah.
4: You know, Maggie Thatcher, the whole lot of them, you know.
5: I love it.
4: You know,
5: Eddie should have been born, I think, in Plymouth rather than in Wicklow Town. But
4: no, anyway. My cousin was born in Bournemouth.
5: Oh, right.
4: And he served in the Falklands.
5: Oh, it's terrible. I was wondering how you had that English ascendancy streak in you.
4: Yeah.
5: Right,
4: yeah.
5: Anyway.
4: Oh, you can't beat God Save the Queen.
5: I do think that Irish people are respectively supporting them because of the number of players they support in Liverpool and Arsenal, all these teams.
4: My own son says to me he hates England. And I said, what are you on about? I said, there's four of our guys playing for England. Yeah. Saka. You know, if you don't like them, well, then just support him.
5: Had Norway an Arsenal fellow playing last night?
4: Yeah, Odegaard.
5: Odegaard. Yeah. Did well, I thought. Yeah.
4: He was brutal.
5: But you thought he was brutal, yeah?
4: Yeah.
5: I thought he was at the end of a good few things. He's the captain, is he?
1: I thought he played well, yeah.
4: And Marini playing for Spain. Yeah. Scored a goal.
5: Yeah. Right.
4: We're sprinkled with talent in Arsenal.
5: We better leave it for the moment. We've lots to talk about as we go through the evening. We're going to start with rugby in just a few moments. Just Bjorg begging me to actually go for a moment.
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5: Hi, on East Coast FM, Sunday Night Sport, and we'll be going to Donal Cannon to speak rugby in just a moment. First, though, Mark Brophy might mention a couple of other things.
1: Yes, Senegal have sacked manager Pape Thiaw in the wake of their exit from the World Cup in the last 32. Thiaw, who had been in charge since December 2024, saw sides lose their two opening Group 1 games to France and Norway before a 5-0 victory over Iran secured a qualification spot as the lowest ranked of the best third place teams. The Teranga Lions had been 2-0 up against Belgium with just 5 minutes left of the round of 32 match in Seattle, but conceded two late goals before losing 3-2 to a late penalty from Youri Tielemans at the end of extra time. The Senegal Football Federation confirmed the decision to remove Thiaw following a thorough evaluation of the sporting results and prospects of the national team there.
5: Now, Mark, stay with us because I'm going to Donal to have a word about rugby. Evening, Donal.
9: Good evening, Michael.
5: And I have to say, we now know how you felt when Leitrim won the Connacht title some years back.
9: Yes. It was a great commentary, I think, by Micheál Amuraháirtí, who, as you know, had a great turn of phrase. And I think when Leitrim won that final all those years ago, I think he had a phrase that there were grown Leitrim men looking down from the veranda of heaven with tears in their eyes, Mike, which I think captures the emotions of anybody, a small county or perhaps a county that wins against the odds and comes back from the dead. So it's an incredible result for Wicklow.
5: Well, it was done, really, because, like, with Down promoted from Division 3, they're really
3: a Division 2 team. And
9: 13 points ahead, Michael. Andy Power would have given big odds.
3: It was actually 14-1 at half time. Because there were some people I know had small bets at that, because they said they came back before, maybe they'll do it again.
9: Well, they did, and great credit to them. So I'm surprised yourself and Ed, you're even working this evening.
3: No, it's terrific, because we have to mention it, and I know all our contributors will, but it gave Wicklow kids, and I know many went from all the clubs around Wicklow, including from Blessington, where I am, it gave them the chance to be in a full stadium and see what the atmosphere is like when their own county is playing.
9: Absolutely, and to see their own team and the captain walking up and getting the trophy, it's the stuff of dreams, Michael.
3: It is, and especially when you have a lot of Wicklow flags on Hill 16, which is which usually you have the Cork or the Tyrones or the Kerrys or the Dublins. It was nice to have a crowd of Wicklow people waving flags on Hill 16 for a change.
9: It was
3: a day to remember. So it's 2007 since we won the Tommy Murphy Cup, so it doesn't come around too often.
9: No, and this is what keeps people going, Michael. You know, if you're in Dublin or Kilkenny or Limerick, hurling, you know, I suppose maybe you know, win these things so often, but something like that comes around every 20 years.
3: Well, you see, as Dean Healy said, Dean Healy, the captain, said in one of his interviews, hope keeps us all going. Like Greystones will start out AIL with great hope.
9: Yes. What's that depressing comment? It's the hope that kills you, isn't it?
3: So, like, hope is what keeps us all going, and hope was great for Wicklow. And, we got there. So, but anyway, in the midst of all that, you were watching a bit of rugby.
9: I was indeed, Michael. We had this second round of this wonderful Nations Cup where the six Northern Hemisphere teams are out playing in the Southern Hemisphere. Yeah. Mind you, Japan are regarded as a Southern Hemisphere, but we won't get into the geography of that. And New Zealand had a fairly comprehensive win in the first match, 47-17. He was a red card for Italy in that match, Australia.
3: Yeah, but I was surprised Italy stayed with them for the first half.
9: They did, that can often happen. I think also, Michael, there's a psychology in sport as well. If a team thinks it's going to win easy, it sometimes doesn't get to the emotional pitch in the game. Takes it a while for a quality to come through. But and Italy with 14 men did stick with them for longer than most people.
3: Yeah, no, I thought I was impressed by Italy. Their tackling and all was fairly fearsome in that first half. It needed to be, but then New Zealand steamrolled them after that.
9: That can often happen. Australia were winning at halftime, Michael, and managed to lose 42-26 to France. Joe Smith's last game will be next week in charge of Australia, and he's handing over to his kids.
3: Well, they were leading 21-12, remember?
9: They kind of fell away a bit towards the end. Again, they sort of are a team at the moment. They're in transition, Michael, and sometimes you can't buy a win. You know, you think you're going to get it, and so it slips through your fingers. Ireland played Japan.
3: Now, what do you think of that one?
9: A seven-letter word called rubbish, Michael, I think.
3: Really?
9: It wasn't bad. You know, there was a lot of changes from the previous game, nine changes in all. The scoreline probably a little bit flattering to Ireland.
3: 36-20.
9: Look, we overthrew a line out in the first 3 or 4 minutes.
3: I saw that, wasn't it?
9: And they go down to score a try. That's 7-0, you know. So Japan are an organised team. They've Eddie Jones, who's a fairly accomplished coach. He did South Africa, he's done England. So they were, you know, they stayed close to Ireland. It was in Newcastle, which is about 2 hours away from Sydney, and in a stadium that's been redeveloped. So it was sort of lacking a bit of atmosphere, and some of the players that were getting chances maybe didn't take the chances. But I think it's difficult when you go into a game like that, we're expected to win. It can be sometimes hard to get that extra 1 or 2% into the legs of the guys or into their hearts that makes all the difference.
3: And so Ireland now will have to play New Zealand. That's a tougher assignment, isn't it?
9: It certainly is, Michael. If they played last Saturday, it'll be a 40-plus difference. That is the first match.
3: Ten past eight on the Saturday morning.
9: And then Japan, France are 9:40. Australia, Italy are
3: 11 o'clock. And then Fiji, Scotland, South Africa,
9: actually,
3: Wales.
9: England had a massacre of Fiji.
3: I saw the Sunday Times said this win proves nothing. Shambolic Fiji were worst in memory.
9: And Fiji, you know, are a goodish team. They're very good at sevens, and they gave England a right scare last time around the World Cup. But I know maybe there's not happiness in the camp.
5: Yeah. So what happened? What happened? I wonder this.
9: Well, they sort of gave up, Michael. And while they're good individual rugby players, they don't play a structured game. And when the opposition get a line out close to the line or a scrum, they fairly demolish the Fijians. So it was a power play really that saw Fiji off throughout the whole of the game.
5: Yeah.
9: I must give a shout to Scotland, Michael. They gave a good game against South Africa.
5: They were
9: 14-0 down after a few minutes, but got back to 14-0. And South Africa won in the end, 42-28. The only reason I mention that match is South Africa probably hadn't picked their best side, but they're still very hard to beat. We are playing Scotland, obviously next year in the Six Nations, but we're also playing them in our pool in the World Cup. It'll be the critical match in our pool. It'll determine who finishes first.
5: And like, they're not a bad side, are they?
9: And we have beaten them, I think, Michael, every year since 2017. And you know yourself, no matter how long...
5: It always turns.
9: It'll turn at some stage. So I hope it's not in... Whatever about the Six Nations, I certainly hope it's not when we play out.
5: No, but it do turn. There's no doubt about it. Yeah.
9: And if you do want to see rugby, Michael, Ireland under-20s are playing tomorrow at 5:30. And they're actually playing Fiji in the under-20s Rugby World Cup, which happens every year. We haven't done very well this year, so we're in the...
5: No, we're probably playing for 9th or 10th position, are we?
9: And yes, we are. And Michael, yes, we are. I should mention, of course, also that next Saturday late evening kickoff is Argentina v England. So if you ever see Argentina playing England in soccer, you can watch them during the week, and you can also watch them in rugby. And,
5: because that was Argentina beat Wales 35-21.
9: Yeah, they've played a bit better in that match, but I think, you know, obviously England will be a bit like ourselves playing England. You'd expect the Argentinians, who would be playing at home, will lift.
5: So let's go through them then. New Zealand-Ireland, you're calling it for New Zealand?
9: Yes.
5: France-Japan?
9: France.
5: Australia-Italy?
9: I expect Australia should win that.
5: Fiji-Scotland?
9: Even though that's a home match for Fiji, it's been played in Murrayfield, it'll be Scotland.
5: South Africa, but Wales.
9: Only one winner, I'm afraid, Michael.
5: And the last one, Argentina, England.
9: England are good enough to win, but I'd sort of just about maybe say that Argentina's home might do it.
5: Well, we're top of the Northern Hemisphere group, as you know, on 10 points.
9: We are until next weekend, Michael. Things could change a fair bit. Argentina's getting much. Maybe we get a losing bonus point or something.
5: Yeah, it's going to be.
9: And the good news is, Michael, after next week, I think I can shut up for about 2 months.
5: God, we'll miss you. What will we do? We won't know the rugby ball from another football. We'll have forgotten all about.
9: You can continue to replay Wicklow's great win of yesterday.
5: Yeah, well, we'll chat next week, and we'll give you a couple of weeks off then, because you say the AIL doesn't start till when, September?
9: 26th of September, and that's when the URC restarts as well, Michael, on the 26th.
5: So really, August is a quiet month.
9: It's pre-season training. There will be some maybe friendly matches or whatever, and obviously then we'll be hoping we can talk about this another time. The RDS should be reopening, Mike. I think it might be reopening for the horse show, but when Leinster started the URC, they won't actually have their first home match until I think October, because they're going to be in South Africa. So we should be back in the RDS rather than in the rather large, you know, only 50,000 stadium.
5: Yeah, no, the RDS will be much better. All right, Joan, have a good week,
9: Michael.
5: And we'll catch you next Sunday evening, please God.
9: And congratulations again to everybody associated with
5: Wicklow. Yeah, we'll make it for the week.
9: Don't
5: meet
9: the cows.
5: All right.
9: Good luck.
5: Bye. Good night, all. Mark Brophy.
1: Yes, Michael. South Africa midfielder Jaden Adams, who featured in all three of his country's group matches at the World Cup, has died, a government minister has confirmed. Adams, who played his club football for Pretoria side Mamelodi Sundowns, was an unused substitute as South Africa exited the tournament in a last 32 defeat to Coast Canada on June the 28th. Gayton McKenzie, South Africa's Minister for Sport, Arts and Culture, said in a statement reported by a number of news outlets, "It is with profound shock and a heavy heart that I have learned of the passing of Jaden Adams. South African football has lost one of its brightest young talents, and our nation mourns alongside his family, his teammates, and the millions of supporters who watched him grow from a promising academy prospect into a full Bafana Bafana international. Adams played in South Africa's games against Mexico, Czech Republic and South Korea. The game against the Czech Republic came the day after his grandmother Mariana died. He was only 25, actually.
5: Was he? Yeah. That was a bit of a shock, wasn't it? Yeah. Well, let's you take a break again for a second, Mark, because we want to go to Luke Allen just to speak about Bray Wanderers. Evening, Luke.
10: Hey, Michael, how are you?
5: Well, with Bray hitting six and Wicklow winning, you've had a good weekend.
10: Wonderful weekend, yeah. No, it was great. It was hard to credit now on Friday evening. We couldn't have foreseen. We were talking about a tough battle, Michael. And
5: yeah, because there's always 1-0 or 2-1 or whatever. It's very tight usually.
10: Oh, and took the second against third, and we were building it up to be one.

0: possession team, didn't really threaten the goal too much, and that was probably something that we spoke at half time about myself and Vincent on the commentary, that they'd have to come out in the second half with much more, be a bit more direct than they were. But started the second half, it was Bray who came out. Bray scored within 2 minutes of the second of the second half starting as well, and so Ryan Kelly was absolutely outrageous. So if you forgive me, the 6 goals scored on Friday, I'm trying to remind myself the order in which they were scored. such was the enjoyable nature of it.
1: Incredible that, when did Bray last score 6? I'd like to know.
0: We're going through it because their playoff rivals, I think, currently 4th in the table is Cove Ramblers, and 6th in the table are Wexford.
1: Yeah.
0: Bray have beaten Cove Ramblers by 5 goals to 1,
1: yeah,
0: and they beat Wexford 4-0. So, it isn't beyond the realm of possibility for Bray to go on a bit of a free scoring run. I suppose what was most pleasing for Paul Effingham was they kept a clean sheet as well. So that's only the 4th time they've kept a clean sheet. We were on about our clean sheet last week during the third, so that's 2 clean sheets in a row as well. So it was the absolute perfect display. And probably we rounded it off for Bray, new signing Andrew Mustali came off the bench. He's only signed from the Tampa Bay Rowdies last week, come on for his cameo, and he knocked one in the far post as well to make it 6-0. So,
1: he got one of the goals. Andrew Mustali,
0: Italian born, but has been in Florida for most of his life and has some Albanian links as well, so he could play for a number of different internationals if his future goes well.
1: I see Jimmy Cochran back in goals. What was the rest of the team?
0: The rest of the team was unchanged actually from the Athlone game, so right. Shizenga and then Fagbemi and Declan Osagie at a half. Benjamin Fagbemi was a doubt to start. He had a bit of strapping on his knee, we were a little doubtful there, and then he emerged from the dressing room like a hero, we were all kind of waiting for him, and trotted out. So he took a safe centred half. Left back was Dean O'Shea, and the midfield was John Bailey, Sese, Keane Doyle, and Richard Ferrazoy, and then up front was Ifu Achara, Dan Ring, and Ryan Kelly on the left. So it was a strong team, but it was the same team as Athlone. So they've scored 7 now without conceding the last 2 games. So that's still.
1: And of course, you made a couple of substitutions, as you say. You brought on Mustali. Yeah,
0: Mustali came on, and we saw Tyreek Sammy come on as well. So Tyreek Sammy, along with Jimmy Corcoran, they're the only 2 who have played in every league game this year.
1: Yeah. And any word of Sean Brennan then? I didn't see him in
0: your field. No, Sean is out due to personal reasons. That's as much information as we have.
1: Yes.
0: No further detail, because that's his former side. There's a good few former UCD players playing for Bray, and Sean would have been another one had he got on the pitch. But still out. So the FAI Cup game is on now on Friday against Finn Harp.
1: It's a bit of a trip,
0: yeah. Probably in terms of quality of draw, like you could get another first division team, it gives them a chance. But you would have preferred certainly a draw a little bit closer to home. Finn Harp's after getting the financial takeover that's been voted through this week. So it might be a bit more of a boost up there. They had a draw during the week with Treaty United. So.
1: Well, I thought the big result of the night on Friday night was Longford winning 4-3 away to Cork, however that happened.
0: Yeah, it was an absolute goal test down there. And they were 2-1 up at one stage, and they went 3-2 down. And with a very late kick, my last kick of the game, Stefan Obesius scored. So Longford are definitely the coming team in the division at the moment. They've put together a good run of results. They beat UCD last weekend, 2-1. So they're probably the form team in the division.
1: Well done. And of course, we have Pádraig Borden's report on the match as well. So we don't have it at the moment, but we have it if we need it. But yeah, so the league table then puts you in a reasonable position at 37 points in second.
0: Yeah, second position. And they've now scored as many goals as Cork City now. I think I'm maybe just one shy when it was at full time. We scored 46, and they might have scored 46 as well.
1: Yeah.
0: So one of the best attacks in the division. And just tying it up at the back, and that has started to happen the last couple of games.
1: Yeah.
0: So just a push now, Cork City are probably too far now ahead to be reeling in.
1: It's just
0: important that we finish the season with good momentum and keep these good habits going into the playoffs. And a cup run is possible as well, Morgan.
1: These
0: things.
1: Well, please God. And just while you're on, I just want to mention last week I also had on Kieran Tarrison O'Brien to talk about Shea Brian testimonial. And just for our listeners, Tarrison just texted me to say Shea's day yesterday was a fantastic day of football and great turnout in tribute to him. Fundraising raffle also was a roaring success for him. So much generosity from everyone. He was blown away. So thanks for the publicity on the show last week. And Wicklow won 2. So great weekend all around. And a great score, that all right for Bray as well. So, top weekend. And you enjoyed the Wicklow win as well, I'd say. Luke?
0: Absolutely, yeah. Now, I'm from the other side of the border, so we had a

0: difficult day today in Crow Park, but I was shouting for Wicklow yesterday. I was in Crow Park, so I was in Crow Park both days. If you hear the buses going by here, I'm coming to you from on location.
1: the wonderful win for Wicklow, though, wasn't it?
0: I was outstanding, and especially at halftime. I know people are talking about the breeze was a big factor, but like the display from Wicklow, Dean Healy especially, was absolutely outstanding. I'm sure you covered it extensively, but it was an absolute joy to watch. One of the best games of football I was probably at this year.
1: Great to see the smattering of Wicklow supporters all around the ground.
0: Very Wicklow support, because I went in on the dirt and I got on at Shank Hill, and an unbelievable amount of Wicklow jerseys getting on. Obviously driving the cars up to Shank Hill, and getting on the dirt. The dirt going in, it was all Wicklow, so it was wonderful. And again, get the chance to see a team winning All Ireland in Crow Park. They're the only Leinster County. In terms of me, they're the only two guaranteed Leinster counties in the Samogor next year. So, isn't it great?
1: Well done. Well, there you go, Luke. It's great to have you with Bray Wonders, and enjoy your trip to Donegal. It's going to be a long old day, but we'll talk to you next Friday night.
0: We might be just back in time for Sunday evening.
1: Yeah. Well, you'll have the hurling final to watch then on Sunday as well. Well done.
0: Exactly. Thanks, Michael.
1: Who is your tip for the World Cup? I forgot to ask you that all along.
0: France. I think France. France are the strongest, aren't they, of all teams. Spain.
1: Yeah.
0: Spain and England. I think England will beat Argentina. I think England will get to the final.
1: It's going to be a France-England final, yeah.
0: I think France will beat England in the final.
1: Yeah. Well, don't. Well, you better not say that, Teddy, because you'll lose a friend. But anyway, safe travels to Donegal. And well done. Bray 6, UCD 0. What a game on Friday night. Well done. Yeah. Thanks, Enjoy Luke. That. Thank you.
0: See you now.
1: Good night to you. All right. That's Luke Allen on Bray Wonders. Luke will be back next Friday night or next Sunday with the news of that game in Donegal. Right, Suspiro Gala, beg me a rash, a couple of moments.
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1: Mark Brophy again, and we'll go to pitch report in just a moment.
4: Robert Dixon and Sean Wadilove have concluded their European Championship campaign in ninth place overall and sixth among the European crews. The final races of the European Sailing Championship, which were due to decide the podium positions, were cancelled today because of insufficient wind, leaving the standings unchanged. Weather played a defining role throughout the regatta. The event began in strong winds, heavy rains and low temperatures before developing into warm, sunny conditions with light and unpredictable shifts. Dixon and Wadilove made an impressive start to the regatta, opening their campaign with back-to-back race wins that suggested a strong week lay ahead. However, as the conditions changed, so too did their fortunes there.
1: Well done to them, yeah.
4: Yeah, Hiran Ryu has won. She's captured her second major title in 3 weeks.
1: I haven't heard of her. Have you mentioned her before?
4: After recording a birdie on the first playoff hole. I have mentioned her before, She's from South Korea.
1: All right.
4: Defeating Brooke Henderson to win the Evian Championship at Evian-les-Bains in France. Henderson of Canada benefited from a hole-in-one at the 8th. And her second eagle of the day on the 18th to finish with a 7-under-64 at the Evian Resort Golf Club. That pulled her even with third round leader Ryu, 71 of South Korea, at 19-under-265. The pair returned to the 18th hole, where Henderson settled for par after she found the rough off the tee and her ensuing shot missed the green. Ryu rolled in a 3-foot birdie putt to secure her 5th LPGA Tour win. She won the Women's PGA Championships on June the 28th there. Roscommon golfer Thomas Higgins turned agony into ecstasy in Estonia this afternoon as he sunk the crucial putt to help Ireland end an 18-year wait for glory. The 23-year-old Clemson star sunk a 20-foot putt to secure the European Amateur Team Championships on the 20th hole against hosts Estonia. All the pressure was on Higgins, with the match tied 3-3 a year on from his heartbreaking loss against Denmark on the 20th hole in Killarney. Royal Birkdale-bound amateur champion Stuart Grethen of County Louth and Matt McLean from Malone had already won their singles matches, following a morning foursomes victory for McLean and Caelan Rafferty from Dundalk there. Although he put his tee shot into the water, Higgins recovered brilliantly against Kevin Christopher Jagers to seal a famous win for Damien Coyne's side.
1: Well done. Come back to you in a minute, because we want to go pitch and push and go to John Manning. Evening, John.
3: Very good evening to you, Michael.
1: Wonderful weather in Port Marnock, I suspect.
3: It was glorious. What a fabulous weekend we had at the iconic links course of Port Marnock. We started on Friday, Michael, with the juveniles, 50 juveniles. No international players in this, but some excellent players from Ireland. And Enda Hayden from Port Marnock, he gave an exhibition, 48 and 50 for him to win overall on 98. The girls' winner was Sarah Ryan from Tipperary Hills in Tipperary Town. The boys, 10 to 13. Winner was Aidan O'Halloran. He's from Deer Park in Killarney. He won from Ben Gorman of Kilbeggan in Westmeath. And Max Gaylor from Port Marnock was third. In the boys, 14 to 15, Harry Kincannon from Goran was the winner, ahead of Fionn McMonagall from Deer Park and Owen Morrissey of Goran. And the girls, 10 to 13 category, well, it was a Port Marnock 1-2-3, Gemma Hayden. And then a bit of sibling rivalry, Sophie Auda was second and Summer Auda, her sister, was third. We switch then to the overall today. Brilliant win for John Ross Crangle from Loughlinstown. He was the leader overnight on 15 under par. He added a 50 today. He actually went behind during the back nine, but he got through with a 50. Total of 19 under par, 143. He won by a shot from two players, David Sexton from Fermoy and Cork. He was very consistent. Three rounds of 48 for his 18 under par total of 144, and his 48 on Sunday got him second spot on the last 18 tiebreaker from Mark Miller from the Killinear Club in Gaha. 48, 47 and 49 for Mark. Fourth was Brian Delaney from ESB in Cork, 50, 46 and 49 for a total of 145. And Ian Dillon from St. Bridget's in Kilcullen shot 49, 49 and 48 for 146. And that 48 got him fifth place on the last 18 tiebreaker from Gary Healy, another Loughlinstown man. The greatest lady player of all time, I think I can say without contradiction, from Port Marnock, Geraldine Ward, won her second Irish Ladies Open, total of 163. She was actually one shot behind heading into the final round, behind Esther de Schiepart, the player from the Netherlands who supports this Irish Open consistently. But today Ger did 53 for her total of 163, won by 5 from Esther, who shot 59 today. And third place went to Glenda Hoy from Lucan, total of 173 for Glenda. She got there on the last 18 tiebreaker from her clubmate, Tracy Redmond. Seniors then, over 55s. Well, Ray Murphy, he fits into that category now. He's won a lot of championships on the regular scene. He's now over 55. He shot 51, 47 and 49 for a 15 under par total of 147 to win that category. The runner-up was John Walsh. He's from the Collins Club in Cork, 51, 51 and 48 for John. That's a total of 150, and his 48 on the second 18 got him second place on the tiebreaker from his clubmate, Chris Scannell from the Collins Club in Cork, 48, 51 and 51 for Chris. There was an international category then confined to the overseas players, and a brilliant performance in that by John Deeble. He's from the Dagenham Club in the UK, 9 under par for John Deeble, 153. He won that by 8 shots from Moritz Rankau from the Netherlands, total of 161. And Patrick Lunning, another Dutchman, finished on 164 in third place. There was a prize as well, Michael, for the best Sunday score, 18-hole score, and that was done by John Kelly from Matt Garvin, 48 gross. But hats off to Port Marnock, fantastic organisation. I don't think the weekend could have gone any better.
1: I doubt it, and the weather was superb for you, John. That Loughlinstown club that you speak about, whereabouts is that one?
3: That's just there, not far from Loughlinstown Hospital, just tarred by the motorway there. If you're playing in Loughlinstown, you can hear the traffic roaring by on the motorway.
1: Oh yeah, it's just here outside of Bray. Yep, good.
3: It's just not far at all from Bray.
1: That's good.
3: Great club, great people. John Ross has played pitch and putt all over the world, really, but certainly in South America and Europe. So very fitting that he should win the Shane Murphy Trophy today for the Irish International Open.
1: Well done. And tell me, where do you go next week? Weather looks like it's going to hold up, John.
3: Heatwave continues. Yes, we're heading for the northeast. It's the Leinster Stroke Play Finals. On Saturday, it's all the ladies' grades there in Killinear. That's on the 7th row there in Drogheda. Meanwhile, in Leighton on Saturday, we have the intermediate and junior gents. And on Sunday, then, the senior gents will also be in Leighton. So it's all about the Leinster Stroke Play in the Drogheda and Leighton region next weekend.
1: You're going to play them. You're going to play the Saturday and Sunday in Killinear and Leighton. Yep.
3: That's it. Five grades actually on Saturday. All of the ladies are in Killinear on Saturday. Two of the gents grades, the inter and junior, is in Leighton on Saturday. And then it's the gents senior is on in Leighton on Sunday.
1: All right. Good stuff. Got all that. Yeah. We'll talk to you next week. Have a good week, John.
3: You too, Michael. Thanks a million.
1: Good night to you. Mark Brophy, you got a minute.
4: Yes. Rory McIlroy shot his lowest round of the week at the Scottish Open as his closing 64 saw him sign off in style ahead of next week's Open Championships at Royal Birkdale. After Saturday's weather-delayed third round dragged into this morning, McIlroy eventually signed for a 73 to leave him some way off the pace heading into the final round today. But a lightning-fast start saw the Hollywood star blitz the first seven holes in 5 under par to get within a shot of the lead before a clumsy 3-putt bogey on the par 3 ninth slowed his roll somewhat. The two-time Masters champion found 3 more birdies on his inward 9, and although he dropped a shot on the 16th to eventually come home in 33 strokes for a round of 6 under par. That was good enough to see him finish his week 12 under par overall, which left him hovering around 5th place with the leader still to finish. It was eventually won by South Korea's Tom Kim, who shot a final round 6 under par 64 without a bogey and emerged from a crowded field to win the tournament.
1: All right, I'll come back to you on it, Mark, because I've got to go to the 9 o'clock news. And the big question is, should I boot back Lowry for the British Open? But you can answer that for me after the break. We got to go to the news now, and we'll be back after this Suspug.
2: 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Thanks to Frankie's World of Engineering. 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
1: Hi, welcome back to East Coast FM Sunlight Sport. My thanks to Porrick Morden for, if you remember, I'd asked Luke if 6-0 was a record for Bray Wanderers. Well, Porrick tells me that the record is 7-0 versus Cove Ramblers on the 17th of October 1997 and 7-0 versus St. Mochta's in the 2007 FA Cup on the 17th of June 2007. So well done, Porrick. Thanks for that. And he also tells me that Sean Brennan is back in training for Bray Wanderers. So good news for Bray, and best wishes to Sean Brennan as he heads back to training. Mark Brophy.
4: Yes, Michael. As I said, Tom Kim won the Scottish Open. He finished on 17 under for a 2-shot victory over Australia's Minwoo Lee, who posted a final round 67 at the Renaissance Club. Kim's fourth PGA Tour victory marked his first since the 2023 Shiner Children's Open. The Korean notched 3 birdies on each back, on each 9 to break free from the pack. Lee used a third round 66 to share the lead with Scotland's Robert McIntyre and England's Matt Fitzpatrick going into the final 18 holes. Kim, Chris Gotterup and Michael Thorbjornsson stood 1 shot behind. Several golfers had a full day because of the third round's fog-related suspension, which meant contenders had played more than 27 holes today. Johnny Kiefer, 67 in the final round, McIntyre, 69, Fitzpatrick, 69, and Japan's Keita Nakajima, 67, shared third place at 13 under there.
1: And Shane Lowry missed a cut.
4: Yeah.
1: Should I back him in the British Open at Birkdale?
4: He's probably worth an each way bet there. He's a good record in the Open, not so good lately in US tournaments.
1: No, he's done terribly bad, and he missed a cut in Scotland.
4: Yeah.
1: So you'd think if he was going to have a good run in Birkdale, he'd have a good run in Scotland. Like, look at McEnroy is greatly consistent, isn't he?
4: Yeah, I see where Scotty Scheffler missed his first cut in 4 years. He missed the cut in Scotland
1: as well. Yeah. All right, stay with us, Mark, because I got to go to Bill Porter. Evening, Bill.
5: Good evening, Michael. Well, Michael, I want to say, yesterday you nearly gave me a fucking heart attack the last 10 minutes listening to you. I was a nervous wreck, and you were a nervous wreck. I was listening on the radio. We had a relay yesterday, and then, oh my God, I know we have a busy night there, but listen, congratulations to all the Wicklow team and everybody that was involved. I know Oisín Cottingham, but especially to Oisín McGreiner from Rathdrum and Cathal Baker, but everybody that's involved in the Wicklow team, what a day, not only for Wicklow GAA, for Wicklow sport in general. So well done to everybody involved, and listen, great commentating by yourself and everybody involved that was involved in the commentating yesterday.
1: Thanks, Bill. I'd say it's given a right lift to places like Rathdrum and all the clubs around.
5: Do you know what, Michael? I actually sold more Wicklow flags in the last week than I had for 25 years. You know, the kind of way, like, and I'm telling Monica the team to that night, you know, and Gabriel Dooley, fair play to him, he came in to me last Tuesday and he had ordered some flags, and Monica, yes, listen, I had people in the shop. Listen, I will say to you, it really did bring a great buzz to my shop and all for the last 7 or 8 days. Everybody in, and what if I was talking about running, they were talking about GA. everybody, it really was a great buzz.
1: Rathdrum was a great sporting town anyway.
5: Great spot. And listen, I had Oisín McGreiner was in the shop there, getting some flags and everything. But listen, it's great, like, you know, for Oisín's dad, Seamus, there, and I'm great friends with Pat Baker there, for Pat's Cahill as well. Listen, it's great for the sport, you know, it's great for Wicklow GAA. Listen, what this has done for Wicklow GAA is something else, and what it's done for sport. Yeah. And you know what? And I hope they get, recognised by every organisation, led by the council, led by everything. Listen, they deserve this because this is history in the making, you know what I mean? So well done to everybody involved. Yeah.
1: Proud of your guys anyway, Cathal Baker and Oisín.
5: Yeah, Cathal Baker.
1: And Oisín got a tremendous two-pointer, which helped the Wicklow recovery, yeah.
5: Mm. Absolutely. Now listen, I have a good few results. So listen, last week Caroline Aiton won for Paranet AC. She was in a World Cup in Austria in hill running, and it was 16K up and down in Monica, and she finished in 20th place. Now, like, World Cup running all up and down in Austria, like, they're she's there for a few weeks doing a bit of training, but doing a few races as well. But the first boy at his home in the World Cup is actually Kenyan, and like, she finished in 20th place, which is phenomenal. And she done that race last year, but this year she ran 11 minutes quicker, winning her age category, which was amazing. Her kids and all, it was won the junior race overall, and then her son David, he won the under 13 race at Malachy, who was only 8 years of age. He was third in the under 9. So listen, what a future they have, in especially in the hill running. But listen, that was in Austria last week. Listen, Noah Harris was running in the Cork 3000, only missing the qualifying time for the under 20 3000 meters in that'll be in Florida in 2 weeks time. He also ran in Watford last night. He ran 3000 meters there in 806 Wattigal. So well done to Noah there. Yesterday we had the relay, so well done to the relay is organised for Parnell and the
1: goals. This was where you have six.
5: That was Paul Mahan, Bosco O'Neill, as you know, and Martin O'Connor. So well done to them. St. Benedict's Invermore was second team, and St. Benedict's Invermore was third team. But listen, well done to all the clubs around Wicklow. Listen, great fun, had a great barbecue up, so well done to them. Today in the Fingal 10K, Sarah Diamond from Kilcool AC, and she was second in the triathlon, and then came today and ran the Fingal 10K. So well done to her. Next week and all, we have a very busy next week and all. There's a great 5K next week that's organised by Shelley Murray, and it's for the Jack and Jill Foundation. It's an
1: what day are we talking about, Bill?
5: It's next Saturday night. It's on at 7 o'clock. go to Arklow Leisure Centre, register there, or go on to pop-up races and register. There's two races. It's an IUPB doing 30. All the proceeds will go to Jack and Jill Foundation. It's a fabulous race. The first race last year, I was down there doing the microphone. Fabulous night, great food.
1: And what sort of a race is it, Bill?
5: I don't know. It's a 5K, and it's called an IUPB because it's a great course.
1: Right.
5: It's 4.5 laps of the course. It's just the far side of the running track in Arklow.
1: Yeah.
5: It is a great, because you know why, the pacemakers in it there. And it's great to have the, it's great to watch the, you know, the lead running there under 19 minutes, the first race, and then anyone over 19 will run the second race.
1: And so go to the Arklow Leisure Centre.
5: Yeah, go to Arklow Leisure Centre and all, or you can go on to pop-up races for gender, and all proceeds go to Jack and Jill Foundation, and that's organised by Shelley Murray, and Shelley does a great job doing the food and all, the fantastic presentation, great prizes and everything as well. So well done, Jack and Jill Foundation, next Saturday night. If you want to run, come and enter. There's races for everybody. Go on to pop-up races. A great night out today. Then next Sunday is the National 10-Mile Championship. So you'll have the likes of Catherine O'Connor, Lucy O'Malley, Emily Ryan. They will be running the National 10-Miler next week. That's on at Phoenix Park at 9 o'clock. You know, the weather, keeping the weather very, very good. So it can be very, very, like, we were running this morning at 9 o'clock and it was 22 degrees, you know. So it's very warm weather for running. So next Saturday night, 9 PB in Arklow, and then on Sunday, the National 10-Miler in the Phoenix Park.
1: Yeah, and you were disappointed, I'd say, to see that Rashida didn't run in the in the Diamond League after on Friday night, Bill.
5: Yeah, don't you know what the story is about this? She has decided to run a 200 on Tuesday night in I think it's in Sweden. You know that. I'd love to know what's going on. I just think that she's been away from racing for such a long time, as I said to you last week. I think that's really you're not going to come into a big like Diamond League like you're talking about the 10 best runners in the world.
1: Yeah,
5: you're not just going to, you know, come back and run 50 seconds. Like, that's it. I will say the key to running well is races all the time, and she hasn't done races for a few months. So I think she will be back. You know, the European championship now are there in Birmingham in August, the end of August. So I'm sure she's getting ready for that. And I'm sure
1: she has to have a qualifying time, hasn't she?
5: Sorry?
1: She has to have a qualifying time for that, has she?
5: Yeah, she will. She'll get a qualifying time. Listen, there's loads of races now in the next few weeks and all. So I think she'll get it in 13th to 11th. I think the qualifying time for her standard, I think it's under 52 seconds, so I think she'll be okay. You know, that kind of way. You know, she's just trying to sharpen up. She's going in the 200 during the week. So it'll be interesting to see how she gets on there with you, Michael. You know what I mean? But listen, because a lot of the Irish are doing really well now at the moment, you know.
1: Well done. Okay, Bill, have a great week. I hope you can milk the Wicklow win right through the week.
5: Yes, and what I can, Michael, and listen, it really has done a massive thing for Wicklow sport in general, and listen, well done to everybody for, there's so many people involved, and really, it's nearly like Ireland winning the World Cup, you know, the kind of way, that's what it's
1: well,
5: like.
1: I'm glad I kept you entertained in the shop while you were working on Saturday.
5: No, you surely did, and what I tell you now, I nearly had to buy a new pair of runners down my shop. I was walking up and down that much and all, I must have done 10K walk it up in about 10 or 15 minutes.
1: Well done, Bill.
5: Congratulations, East Coast Radio. You've done a fantastic job. And as I said, well done to everybody involved in Wicklow GA.
1: Thanks, Bill. Talk to you next week, Bill.
5: Okay, good evening, Mike.
1: Evening to you. Mark Brophy.
4: Yannick Sinner fought off a full-blooded challenge from Alexander Zverev to successfully defend his Wimbledon title this afternoon. Fresh from finally winning a first Grand Slam at the French Open last month, Zverev shrugged off a woeful recent record against Sinner to claim the first set. But after wilting in the heat in Paris, Sinner stamped his authority firmly back on men's tennis by battling to a 6-7, 7-6, 6-3, 6-4 victory and a fifth major crown. It was also a 100 Grand Slam match win for the world number one, who earned royal approval from Britain's Prince and Princess of Wales, Prince George and Prince Charlotte, in front of the front row of the royal box. After losing 9 matches matches in a row and 14 sets against the Italian. Zverev knew he had to do something different, and his intention was clear from the start. The German stands 6'6" and hits the ball as sweetly as any other player. Yet often in his career, he has hung metres behind the baseline and relied on his defensive skills there.
1: Well, you and I watched a bit of it. Some of the rallies in the last game were incredible.
4: The last game, there was two rallies over about 30 strokes, I think.
1: Yeah, it was incredible, the last game. But anyway, not too many have won Paris and Wimbledon in the same year, have they?
4: In the same year, no.
1: It's a limited number.
4: It's a limited number. Borg did it, I know, anyway.
1: I think it's only about four have done it. Not too many. Anyway, that's a stat that Mark will figure out at some stage. I think we're going to Dominic next, are we? Yes, we are. Take a break, Mark Brophy. Dominic Leach, good evening.
6: Good evening, Michael.
1: Well, you have two teams to talk about tonight because you ride a couple of horses.
6: I was riding a couple of horses this weekend, I'll write them, in fairness. Well, I suppose yesterday, look, I'd have to say, I'd take my hat off to the Wicklow GAA lads. It was a fantastic win yesterday. And I think whoever left Wicklow yesterday turned out the lights when they went across the border, because there was such a crowd in there. It was a magnificent day, you know, for GAA, whether it's GAA ladies football or Camogie. It was just fantastic to see so many people in there supporting the county team. And they put on the second half. We won't talk about the first half, but the second half was vintage football. It was football of the highest order, you know. So, look, it doesn't really matter what was the first half like. The most important thing is the final whistle blows that you're ahead. It doesn't matter how you get there as long as you're ahead, you know. So, wonderful performance. Just congratulate Damien Bourne and Oisin McConville, Dean and all the lads and everybody involved and the management. Like, I know how hard it is to win things like that, and like, it's such a breakthrough moment. I don't think people realise how big a moment it is. It's just fantastic for the county to have something like that to celebrate, you know, because it's a massive championship to win, you know. So hopefully it'll be the start of new things in the next year, you know. So well done to everybody involved.
1: What I was saying, Teddy, is it's great for all the kids here in Wicklow who were there, who get to a stadium, a full stadium by the time the game was over, and then in that time when the stadium is full, find their own team cheer to the rafters and win. So I think that'll leave an impression on the kids who were there for a long time.
6: I think the operative word is, and I know we say about participation and all that kind of stuff, but it's when you go to things like that and you win. That's the thing, you know. If it hadn't gone the way it went, you'd come out of Crow Park and probably be the kids would be a little bit despondent and that. Yeah. But now there's a pep in their step and they're going around in the Wicklow jerseys. That's always great to see.
1: Now, you know? While you're on then, what did you think of Dublin today? I watched a good bit of it. I thought Kerry always had the upper hand. Even if Dublin got in front, you felt, Kerry could just come, change gears and take them on.
6: Yeah. Well, it was funny that watching this, I had a bird's eye view. It was very good view. And I have to be honest with you, when Dublin took the 3-point lead in the second half, I was keen thinking they might, because they were keeping Clifford very quiet and they kept them quiet all through.
1: Yeah.
6: But that's the goal that went over the line and wasn't given was a huge turn, because not only would that have given Dublin a 6-point lead, but then Kerry went down and the ball just barely went over the line again. Now, it was over the line, there was no dispute.
1: It was over the line,
6: And then I was directly opposite where the ball came in, and I tell you, I don't know where the square ball rule has gone, but it was definitely without the window today. Yeah. But look, as I said to a couple of the guys, over the years, Dublin have had the rub for a couple of their, a couple of their matches. And look, those things are swings and roundabouts. And I wouldn't begrudge it, except that it was Kerry.
1: Well, now, haven't seen both teams, Kerry Mayo. Do you give Mayo any chance at all, Dominic?
6: Honestly?
1: No.
6: Honestly, I can't see beyond Kerry. I think my own feeling was that if Dublin won today, that it would be a good final. And it'd be tight, because there's never much between them. Having seen Kerry today, and look, I'm not saying how Dublin would have done against Mayo, but Dublin's intensity level today was at a level that...
1: It was high.
6: It was definitely not at the level earlier on. And I suppose it does beggar the thing about the Ger Brennan incident. Definitely was a turning point for Dublin, because when Ger got back in, Dublin were a nice team.
1: He made some interesting points today, and Eddie, as a referee, he made the point that video evidence would be a help to referees for the three incidents that involved Dublin. But what's your view on the video evidence?
6: Interestingly, in ladies football, for a goal incident, it can be referred upstairs.
7: Yeah.
6: Now, I'm not saying that it's a VAR, but if there is a goal, it's checked before. Like I said, an incident like today will be checked, and the word come down whether it was or not. Now, that is a thing that maybe they should look at.
1: So in ladies' football, say for the ladies' final, you'll have someone on the sideline with a TV who'll be watching it, and the referee can refer to that person if necessary.
6: Only in the incident of a score.
1: Only if there's a score that he's in doubt about, a goal or point.
6: My understanding, yeah.
1: All right.
7: Well, I come in there, Michael, because I know
6: It's not far, and
7: Dominic will you know, say as well, and you'll agree too, the amount of time that the players train from, say, October to this other year, and the effort they put in, you know. And at the end of the day, no matter what happens, though, and there's a match on and there's a decision made by the referee or whatever happens, though, as long as the right decision has come to is important. Sure. And I don't know why the GAA, they have loads of money. There's, at the inter-county level, I'm saying. I'm not saying club level, you know. Not grassroots level. But when you go to Croke Park and there's an incident like happened today, surely the referee can go and look at a monitor and say, hold on, we made a mistake here.
1: Well, the rugby and the soccer have done it.
7: Let's get the right decision.
6: The one thing I would say is, I'd hate it to come in for everything, I think.
7: No,
6: I think in a score incident, I think that's a referral. And if they can do Hawkeye on the point, they can do Hawkeye on the goal. So, like, it's just a matter of tweaking it. And I mean, and it's not that I've a gripe about the result today, whether it went one way or the other. I think Dublin were a revelation for the last three matches, and I'd be very proud of their performance, as much as I'd be proud of Wicklow's yesterday. So, I'd be a bit worse if I felt that Dublin had been hard done by in a way that, you know, reflected badly on I think it's high time that they brought it in for the reason that Eddie talked
7: about. We're not letting Dominic in the go at the moment, Michael.
1: All
7: because
1: right, is there something else?
7: No, Dominic was myself. We had all our league finals this week.
1: All right, there you go.
7: And Dominic attended three of the finals.
1: Right, away
7: so
1: you go.
7: The first final was on Tuesday night, where Bray Emmett played Tina Healy in Ballinakil, and Dominic was there as obviously presenting the cup there. And a win for Tina Healy, 2-15 to 1-14. Take over, Dominic.
1: Over who?
6: Bray. I put the cup on myself, and it's in memory of my mother and father.
7: That's right,
6: So, it was great. The timing of the league finals has dovetailed very well with our championship, because the championship starts in a couple of weeks, and we have our championship launch tomorrow in the Inish headquarters. So all the captains will be there. But I think particularly this week, it was interesting to see how the teams have now geared up, because Tinahili played Bray. And you could see, like, Tinahili are dusting off the cobwebs for championship, and Bray are gearing themselves up for a championship run. So, it was a great game down in Ballinakil. Mm. And then Tinahili's second team took on Annacurra.
7: Thursday night in Division 2 final.
1: Division 2 final. How did that go?
7: Tinahili 2-13, Annacurra 12 points.
1: All right, so Tinahili win.
7: TD's second team.
1: And were you at that one, Dominic?
7: He was, yeah.
6: I was indeed, yeah. And again, that was
1: fair play to Annacurra, because they're new on the block, aren't they?
7: Yeah,
6: they're new on the block, but they're a very solid team, and they'll be stronger for the championship. You know, Tinahili will probably end up burning a couple of players for championship.
7: Yeah.
6: So I'd say Annacurra will be thereabouts for championship, and no better team.
1: And then on to which division?
7: This morning, Dominic was down in Newcastle, right beside him there, for the Division 3 final, where St. Patrick's beat Ashford in the Division 3 final 2-6 to 1-5.
1: Is this St. Patrick's second team?
7: Yes, it is.
6: Yeah, and I think in fairness, a good performance by both teams in really warm conditions, and it was noticeable how young the team were. Both teams were; they were very young teams, and I suppose I was sorry to see the county player from Ashford, Yasmin Bishop, has a hamstring issue that she's starting out. Yeah. She hopes to be back for the championship. start to be a very good player.
7: And then Dominic wasn't there, he was in Crow Park, but this evening we had the Division 4 final and a win for Bray Emmett over Kilbride, who were beaten in the Junior B final last year. Yeah. Bray Emmett's 2-10, Kilbride 1-6.
8: Bray's second team.
7: And I suppose if you look at the narratives of this, Michael, Division 2 was won by Tinahealy, their second team. Division 3 was won by St. Pat's, their second team. And Bray won Division 4, their second team.
8: So that's all your finals, I think, in fairness, Michael.
6: The one thing I'd say, I was down obviously at the one in Newcastle, and Pat were worthy winners if they played very well. And I'd say both of those teams will have a say in the championship. I think they play in the first round, if I'm not mistaken.
7: They do. Pat's play Ashford in Wicklow Town on the first round. But I would say, like, at least four or five of them players that play this morning will probably end up playing with Pat's on the previous day against Tinahealy.
8: Yeah.
6: That's what I'm saying. Yeah. The first 15 aspects gets rid of that.
8: So on that note, we can let Dominic go. I think
7: we'll probably do a preview in the championship in 2 weeks' time.
8: We'll do that. Dominic, thanks a million, and at least you got one of the horses, one Wicklow, and Big Law Ella for the Dubs.
7: Yeah.
6: Oh, certainly will. And in fairness, Co Gorgeous is not going to be part in the Clayshin.
8: So, Gorobot,
7: Dominic's there as well. I'll just clarify that this morning we actually gave out six cups today. This morning, Ardlage Airlines beat Clara 3-15 to 3-9, and they claimed the Division 1 league title. Yeah. This morning, then, Ratnew had a big win over Kakul, and they claimed the Division 2 title, and they only won that game because Dominic's club Newtown and Ratnew were unbeaten right through the whole league, and Ratnew won on the basis of what's called a countback. In the first game they drew the match, but Ratnew scored 2-6 to 3-3, and the way we work it, the head to head couldn't work there, so Ratnew scored 2-6, they got 8 scores and Newtown got 6 scores. So there's nothing between them three.
8: And then the next final, that was division four. The next one then,
7: sorry Dominic,
6: Michael, I was a bit like Donald Trump. I was trying to persuade people that we shouldn't choose that system, but that system actually stood the test of time. It's a very good system.
7: Yeah.
6: I mean, the teams don't get hammered.
7: Yeah.
6: You know, teams don't go out and get hammered for score difference. You know?
7: And then the Division 3 today, this morning, then Newcastle, this is the match after the Division 3 final. I actually refereed this match, and a big win for Newcastle over Clannagale, and fair play to Clannagale, which was, there was a chance they mightn't turn up for the game, but in fairness, they turned up with 14 players, and they made Newcastle, because there's nothing better than winning a cup when the team turns up, and Newcastle won the game, and they were presented with the Division 3 trophy, which Clannagale won last year. So it's great to see Newcastle. They won the junior or the under 14 D last year, and won Division 3 league this year. So look, at we're going well.
8: That's all the ladies. Dominic, thanks a million. Have a good week.
6: Sorry, I always have one thing to say. The PDP for the under 17s went very well last week, but the others. And Longbourn, I know you know Lamb and Longbourn from Bray Emmett, and Margaret McCormack, her mother passed away there last Sunday, and we learned about it on during the week, and just to send our sympathies to the McCormack family. Of course, we'd remember Jim in there in Bray over the years, and just to send our sympathies to the McCormack family and to Anne Longmore in particular, because Anne is the heartbeat of the ladies' football in Bray. Just to send her a
8: wish. Thanks a million for that, Dominic. Yes, have a good week. I remember Jim well. Good. Thanks, Eddie. And Suspiog, begging me to rest you. Good moment.
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8: Now, we'll be going to Dave Murray in just a moment to, if Dave is available, to talk hurling leagues. Of course, then we'll be talking to our county chairman, Damien Byrne, and to Daniel Kennedy, who was with me at the match yesterday, for reflections on the game before we finish. But quick word with Mark Brophy before we go.
4: Yeah, also with tennis, Linda Noskova put a dramatic second set collapse behind her to win her first Grand Slam title in a wild Wimbledon final. The winner of the all-Czech clash between Noskova and Karolina Muchova was guaranteed to be the third woman from the Central European country to lift the Venus Rosewater dish in the last 4 years. But it was another former Czech champion, the late Jana Novotná, that came to mind when Noskova blew a 5-2 lead in the second set and 5 match points to send the contest to a decider. Novotná's tears on the shoulder of the Duchess of Kent after she squandered an apparently decisive advantage against Steffi Graf in the 1993 final remains one of Wimbledon's most famous moments. Novotná had to wait until 1998 for a cathartic winning moment, but 21-year-old Noskova, playing in her first Grand Slam final, impressively put the disappointment behind her to claim a 6-2, 5-7, 6-3 victory.
8: Well done. Where are you now? Cricket.
4: Moving on to cricket. A disappointment for the Irish ladies this week.
8: They were playing
4: West Indies. During the week they played the first one, batting first.
8: No, this was 50 overs.
4: This was 50 overs.
8: We beat them in the T20.
4: I think there's a bit of a gulf in 50 over cricket, though. West Indian captain Hayley Matthews was the star of this game. She hit a superb unbeaten 59. Ireland batting first made 269, with Amy Hunter making 96. Gabby Lewis 39 and Orla Prendergast 30, but Matthews made 159 not out, as the West Indies finished on 270 for 1 to win it by 9 wickets. Rialana Grimond, the other opener, made 91 before falling, as they won it with 12 overs to spare there.
8: Well done. That's all the cricket, isn't it?
4: There's a second game that we played them today, and again the West Indies came out on top.
8: What was the score, just quickly?
4: Ireland batting first made 241 for 7.
8: Reasonable
4: score again.
8: What did they get?
4: With Amy Hunter top scoring with 67, but the West Indies made 242 for 4. They won it comfortably enough in 38.5 overs.
8: They would have gone.
4: Hayley Matthews another century, and Stefani Taylor 100 not out. Well, Hayley Matthews exactly 100.
8: Now they're playing the West Indies again in Breedy on Wednesday.
4: On Wednesday, right. The big news from across the water is that Brendan McCullum has been sacked as Test coach.
8: No surprise.
4: Another staggering twist in the unravelling of the England team.
8: Well done. And
4: they lost the Ashes at 4-1 and also lost to New Zealand 2-1 at home.
8: Well done.
4: The director of cricket, Rob Key, will remain in his position, though.
8: All right. Well done.
4: Also, there was one test match between England women and India women today.
8: That's for England,
4: Lord's.
8: Or India beat them easy.
4: In England are in real trouble in this game. India made 341 for 7 in their second innings, setting England 4-5-7 to win.
8: No chance.
4: And they're 130 for 6 at the close. The men did win, though. The T20 series 4-0 there.
8: Well done. Thanks a million, Mark. We're going to Dave Murray for a word on the hurling leagues, because we want to quickly go to Damien Byrne then and have a word with Wicklow Match. But quick word first with Dave Murray. Evening, Dave.
11: Good evening, Michael.
8: Yes, and you've come down after yesterday's great victories.
11: Yes, and my congratulations to everybody involved, particularly the coaches at underage level that brought them lads through all the years, to all the people in the background who never get any glory in these days other than the knowledge that they had an input into all of those young men yesterday. Absolutely fantastic. a little bit hoarse and a bit tired and emotional today, but man, well worth it.
8: And tell me, what's happened to hurling leagues now? You better tell us about it.
11: Yeah, so we're at the final stage now with the hurling league. So today we had the intermediate hurling league final between Kilcool and Arklow Rock Parnells.
8: Oh, well done, yeah.
11: And at half time, Arklow Rock Parnells had a 1-7 point lead. They're playing with a bit of a wind in the first half. Got off to an amazing start. Sean McCarthy put the ball in the net in the very first minute. Kilcool came out in the second half and they went to work chipping away at the lead and eventually went into the lead, finishing 119-115 winners.
8: All
11: so
8: right.
11: That's the intermediate hurling league final is finished. The scorers today, Willie Cash 6 points, Senan Rogan a goal and 2 points, Luke Evans 4 points, Binion Hughes 5 points, and Owen Keddie 2 points. That was for the winners. For the runners up, Shane Mellon 9 points, Desborne 3, Sean McCarthy with the goal, then Liam Summers, Martin Gilbert and Donegan Murphy all chipped in with a point.
8: Yeah, so that's the intermediate. The senior has been deferred, has it?
11: Yes, so on Wednesday, July the 15th, next Wednesday, in other words, 7:30 p.m. in Echelon Park, Bray Emmetts and Carnew Emmetts will lock horns.
8: Well done.
11: That'll be a very interesting final.
8: Yeah. Now, is there a junior final?
11: There's a junior final then penciled in for Wednesday the 22nd of July, the following Wednesday, 7:45 in Echelon Park again. Carnew Emmetts and Kilteagan will contest that competition. And then the following day, we have the start of the Hurling Championship Round 1. So we have Ockram and Aero Greystones will, Thursday the 23rd of July, and that's in Echelon Park at 7:30. So both of those teams will want to get off to a good start. Aero struggled last year, Ockham are up. Yeah. So it'll be an interesting encounter.
8: And the date for it again is the 23rd, is it?
11: The 23rd of July.
8: Yeah, and then on the next night, I see the Neely play St. Pat's, and then on the Saturday, Bray play Kilteagan, and Carnew play Avondale. So it all starts on that weekend, the 23rd, 24th.
11: There's an intermediate fixture in Pearse's Park on the Friday evening as well. Both of them matches at 7:30.
8: Yeah.
11: Baron Derrick take on Arklow Rock Parnells in that.
8: Yeah, well, we'll probably mention those. That's next weekend, effectively, is it?
11: The following weekend.
8: So what we'll do is we'll probably chat to you next on the night to preview all those, Dave.
7: And well done for Wicklow getting the Junior B hurling shall be starting in February.
8: Thanks very much, Dave. We'll catch you next on the night. Talk to you then.
11: Cheers, bye.
8: Good night. We'll be going to speak to the county chairman in just a moment, and we're going to talk to Daniel, who was with me as well on commentary yesterday. Let's see what have I to mention in the meantime. Yes, I have to say, well done to Fuzzy Stack, because his horse, the secretary adversary, got top honours in Deauville today in the Prix Jepra. It was a tremendous win for Fuzzy Stack, I think, and it was a 1-2 for the Irish, because Aidan O'Brien's True Love finished second in that particular race. So well done indeed to Fuzzy Stack winning in Deauville today, a big feather in his cap doing that. Just to mention that if you are going racing next week, well, Killarney has a flat card tomorrow evening at 5:30. On Tuesday, Downpatrick have a jumps card at 2:05. Killarney is flat at 5:05. It's the Killarney Festival week. And I'll give you the rest of those in a minute, because I think we're going to Damien Byrne, I think, yeah. And we'll be joined by Daniel Kennedy in just a moment while I'm speaking to the county chairman. And it's good evening to you, Damien.
12: Good evening, Michael.
8: Well, what a weekend, because the match, the banquet, the homecoming, you must be really pretty tired out by the whole thing.
12: Yeah, probably the emotions keeping me going, Michael, to be honest. But yeah, what a weekend. Fantastic. Last couple of weeks, to be fair, from the quarter final, 8 days later, semi final, and then 3 weeks to build up to the final. It has been a phenomenal 5 weeks, to be fair.
1: hasn't it?
13: Unbelievable, yeah. And then this morning, then having the homecoming, just... You couldn't write it.
1: Because back on the 23rd of May, we beat Limerick 4-17 to 2-14. I mean, 4 points behind at half time. And then a couple of weeks later, we beat Tip 1-17 to 12 points, having been 7 points to 1-3 behind at half time. But then the real action, I think, was in Antrim, wasn't it? And you were there. We were 0-9 to 3-9 down in the second half, and it looked like we were in trouble.
13: Did it look like we were in real trouble? But the belief was there within the squad, and again, as Pádraig O'Toole said yesterday when he was interviewed, two or three plays turned the game, and that's what done us in Antrim. Then the crowd got behind, and I have to say, the amount of people that travelled to Antrim that time, and unfortunately, the circumstance that happened up in Antrim that week was unfortunate. But the week of people travelling, huge numbers.
1: Yep.
13: And they got behind the team. The supporters drove them on. They were the 16th man on the field for the last three games, quarter-final, semi-final, and yesterday. Just phenomenal.
1: Yeah, and of course, then against Offaly at Croke Park, we were 3-11 to 1-9 down at half-time. That was 8 points down, and came back and won that one as well. This team has pedigree in coming back.
13: They have great belief in themselves, but I also said it last night, they're like brothers, Michael. They go to the well for each other. They've done it in the three games. They've done it again yesterday. They didn't surprise us as close to the panel and to the management team, and they didn't surprise the management team. They know what they're capable of doing, and when it comes to the crunch, you know, it can be an unbelievable outfit, to be fair to.
1: Yeah, well, like yesterday, 2-10 to 4 points at half time, and then Shane Annette getting a point from the throw in, 2-11 to 4 points. It took some effort to come back from it. And as you said, well, most of them have been together for the 4 years of Oisín's reign, haven't they?
13: They have, yeah. Well, I think that near enough to that whole panic, for the exception of two or three younger guys that came in there in the last year or two, the rest of them have been there, and Oisín knows what each player can do, and he has the belief in them, and they have the belief in him, and it's unbelievable respect that they all have for each other has bonded this team to something else. Like,
1: yeah, well, as Oisín said, you had he brought on the five subs yesterday, brought it up to 20, but there were 10 other guys who have contributed immensely to this as well. Yeah,
13: and if you take Michael back, and I mentioned it just this evening, our first Tailteann game in Laois, and I just go back to that.
1: Yes, we'd prefer to forget about that one.
13: I know, but when we drove in that day, we had 9 guys injured.
1: Yes.
13: 9 of his panel was injured that day, Michael.
1: Yeah, well, it was one, if you remember, it was 1-15 to 6 points that day, and we didn't manage to come back.
13: No, we didn't.
1: Yeah.
13: But still, the belief that they have in each other, and that's what won it. But what won it just before I go, I just could not thank the clubs enough. They got behind us from quarter final, semi final, and yesterday in Croke Park. Yesterday was something special that none of us ever witnessed ever before, and hopefully we'll get to witness it again.
1: Well,
13: for me, it was a memorable day.
1: Yeah. Well, stay with us, because Daniel Kennedy was with me on commentary. What were your reflections, Daniel, now after 24 hours?
14: It's still unbelievable. Like, you know, it's so hard to fathom what those Wicklow boys have done, really. I mean, like, upon reflection, I mean, maybe Wicklow were setting it up to have people back them at half time to make them a lot of money. But, no, like, to tell the truth, like, it's still unbelievable what those lads did.
1: Well, you were with me, and I thought some of the scores were terrific. Dean Healy's goal, the two-pointer from Chris O'Brien on one side and Oisín McGrain on the other. We got some great scores.
14: We did, and, like, speaking to Mark Jackson, actually, yesterday in the Arklow Bay Hotel, he was speaking about the wind that actually was playing a bit of havoc shooting down towards the Hill 16 end. And actually, if you watch the Mayo Loud match, that also was clearly evident that the wind was playing a bit of a factor in the game. So, like, those scores were unbelievable, but I think all the lads knew they could get those unbelievable scores in the second half, that they wouldn't have to deal with the wind blowing in their face, that it was all just down to their technique and their skill, which I think that's having abundance, you know.
8: It was. You and I didn't wait for the down press conference, but I'd say they were a bit flabbergasted as to how it happened, because we did play the last 7 or 8 minutes with 14 men, Daniel.
14: Mm. Yeah, like, and I say they're flabbergasted. I say they're sick as well. To be honest with you, I think there just maybe was an air of arrogance about down in regards to this match. You know, as we mentioned, looking for Wicklow getting to Croke Park is an unbelievable occasion, and of course we're going to outnumber like anyone, our opposition in these finals, because it's so rare that we get to Croke Park. But I think with Down having won it 2 years ago, they might have seen themselves as above the Tall Tin Cup. And certainly, I would say, like, you know, look, as great as Wicklow were, there, I'd say there was an air that Down may have actually taken Wicklow a bit for granted. You know, with Ducker, take Wicklow for granted at your peril, is what the answer is, you know. And

0: and get a glove to it. Like, yeah. He's one player I would turn around if I was down and say, yeah, he can hold his head up high.
1: Yeah, and in our case, I suppose you'd have to almost give Pat as a match to Dean Healy, because he led that team right through the game and got a crucial goal at a vital time, I think, Daniel.
0: I think Dean Healy is the Wicklow man of the decade at this point. So he has carried Wicklow on his back for quite a while. And look, thankfully now, like, the players have started to surround him and have started to come in, you know. Yeah. We see it on a couple of lads and a couple of clubs teams in Wicklow, and they might have an older contingent and they're just waiting for these younger fellas to come up. And now look at Dean, has these younger, I'm not discrediting the older fellas, of course not, but it just is a more fuller and richer side than what he probably was used to. And look at, you know, come at the hour, come at the man. I can remember in 2001, Tommy Dunn plays for Tipperary, got man of the match in the All Ireland final, and he was capping at the same time, and that was similar. He just took the game with a scruff of the neck and just demanded the Tall Team Cup at the end, like he didn't ask for it.
1: Yeah. Well done. Well, you enjoyed the game yesterday as well. It'll give us a lot of food for thought. Let's go to ask Damien. The challenge now, I suppose, for Wicklow and for yourself, Damien, and myself and Daniel heard the response of Oisín yesterday in the press conference. One guy asked him straight up, well, are you staying? And his reply, Damien, was that he had to consult, and that was consult with his family, because he has three small kids. So a bit early yet, I suppose, for discussions in that area.
2: Oh, absolutely. Like, we have to give Oisín the space now, you know, to reflect and where he's going after yesterday. To be honest, I don't think he's going anywhere, and I hope he's not going anywhere. The bond that Oisín has with these players is phenomenal. And we talk about managers, but what he has done in Wicklow with these guys is unbelievable. We give him all the time he wants, absolutely, and with no pressure whatsoever. He has a very young family, but I have to say, the family, Oisín's family, has given him huge support being with Wicklow, and they're there every week, the kids and his wife, Doreena. So we couldn't ask for better. Yeah. And look, fingers crossed.
1: And before you go, a very good night last night and a good reception today, Damien.
2: Yeah, fantastic. Look, it's something that you dream of, and you see it happening in other counties, and Kerry, Kilkenny, Tipperary, you know, Dublin, and you dream of it. And I happened to be lucky enough that I was at a Kilkenny banquet some years ago, the nephew that won an All-Ireland minor with them, and I seen what they'd done for them, but what we had last night and today was unbelievable. The support that came out today in Aucrim was phenomenal, and I think the players couldn't believe it themselves. But look, they wanted to say thank you to the players, what they got over. Like, we seen yesterday in Croke Park, of grown people, grown men that has been part of Wicklow GA for the last 40, 50, 60 years, and tears in their eyes with joy when that final whistle went.
1: Well, you were likewise, the rest of us were as well. Damien, thanks for taking the time tonight, and you're going to have a very good week.
2: I will. Thank you, Michael, and again, thank you to you and all your team, and to Daniel.
1: Yeah. Thanks. Good night to you, David.
2: Good night. No, thank you.
1: And Daniel, Wicklow now guaranteed the 16th spot in the All Ireland next year. It's going to be quite a challenge.
0: Oh, sure. Look, I'd bring it on at the end of the day. I mean, we want Clifford down in Aucrim, you know, there's no doubt about that. I mean, look, it's not even just like, you know, as a journalist, it's the media bonanza that'll bring to the town of Aucrim and just Wicklow GA in general. But you know, like, at the end of the day, athletes always want to have a go at the next challenge. You know, they've won the Tall Team Cup now, and going up to the All Ireland series will be a serious test for them. Yeah. You know, I mean, look, they've played against Dublin this year, should have bet them, albeit, look, I think, in fairness, at the time, Dublin were rocked with Jared Brennan's suspension time.
1: Yeah.
0: But like, you look at the hurlers as well, like, they'll be going up to Division 2 as well next year, and you know, like, I would know a lot of the hurlers personally, and they were saying they might, you know, they were considering maybe calling it a day or whatever, but they're like, well, now we're in Division 2, so may as well give it a go.
1: Yeah.
0: You know, the more and more you try to reach the more people will want to go at reaching there, you know.

0: That's the challenge for them,
1: and our biggest challenge would be to get out of Division 4, but that's for Beg Loyola for that.
0: So look, at the end of the day, you know, Division 4 will be, you know, is where they want to get out of.
1: Daniel, thanks a million for your contributions yesterday and tonight. Thanks for taking the time. The 10 o'clock buzzer is going to go on me shortly, and I'm going to be out of time, but would you see us getting out of Division 4?
0: I do, yeah. I think we have every shot. Just to finish in top two, that's all I have to do. Don't worry about the title. Just get to the top two, and that'll be it.
1: Right. We'll talk a lot during the coming season, because lots of club games to be played as well, Daniel, and we'll catch up with you at some of them, no doubt. Thanks for your time.
0: Thanks for having me, Michael. It was lovely talking to you again.
1: Thanks, Daniel. Good night to you. So there you are. Just to mention, I was saying that racing next week, Killarney is on Monday night. Tuesday it's in Downpatrick. Killarney again on Tuesday night, and Killarney again Flatcard on Wednesday. Killarney go Thursday and Friday. Leopardstown goes on Thursday at 20:04 and Down Royal on Friday. Saturday is the Curra. The Irish Oaks goes off at 4:35 and the Minstrel Stakes at 3:15 and the Curra Cup at 4:25 on Sunday. FAI Cup, Bray are making a long trip to Finn Harps on Friday night. In rugby, Ireland play New Zealand next Saturday, and on tomorrow under-20s play Fiji at 5:30. In cricket, the ladies are playing in Breedy against West Indies, an ODI on Wednesday. Pitch and putt is the Leinster stroke play, that's in Killarney and Laytown on Saturday and Sunday. And in athletics, the Arklow Leisure Centre on Saturday for a 5K, and Sunday at 9 o'clock is the National 10-Mile Championships in the Phoenix Park. That's it for tonight. As I said, my voice has held out after yesterday. It's been some weekend. It's been some weekend for sports, some weekend for Wicklow GA, and it was great to be part of it all. So thank you for listening tonight. Thanks to Eddie, thanks to Mark Brophy, thanks to Alec for running the show, and please join me next Sunday for more Sunday Sport. Bíoch seacht an iontach sa bhfáilte agaibh. Good night.
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0: 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Imiul Milanigid Shaska Carr for the Beach Boys, Achid Ivrahin, Let I Get Around.
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0: Emilini get shocked with Hain, Rugu and Kyoltor, Missy Elliott at Portsmouth, Virginia.
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0: Imi ul milanigid nocha ni, honak mud an kyolter Ice Cube in Aka la Cuba Gooding Jr. in some zromiocht Boys in the Hood.
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I'm Anna O'Flanagan, and here's your 60-second good life tip for East Coast FM. Do you tend to bottle things up? When you feel angry with someone, do you avoid them rather than confronting them? When you feel sad, will you distract yourself until you think the feelings have gone away? The trouble is they don't. Don't get me wrong, being able to put emotion on hold can be a very valuable tool, and sometimes avoiding people is the only way to deal with them. But if this is what you do all of the time, then it sounds like you're suppressing your feelings. Suppressing your feelings can lead to anxiety and sometimes panic. It can end up like a volcano that has to erupt. So if this is what you've always done, how do you not do it? Well, first off, try to notice the symptoms of suppressed feelings, like muscle tension or headaches, teeth grinding, and a choking feeling. Try to tune into your body, try and notice what it's saying, and then pinpoint the exact feeling. Once you know what you're feeling and why, it could be time to express it. I'm not suggesting that you express every emotion that comes your way, but it can be such a relief to even express some of it. Start small and practice on someone you trust. Only you can make the change. I'm Anna O'Flanagan for East Coast FM.

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Are you someone who ignores your physical and mental limits and keeps going until you burn out? Or maybe you're someone who gets bored easily and needs constant stimulation? Well, we all have a different idea of what we see as a challenge. While to one person something may seem exciting, to another it could be really overwhelming. Both overstimulation and understimulation can lead to stress, and stress makes us less productive, difficult to be around, and often quite ill. Many people struggle all their lives to find their own optimum level. This is based on your personality and the tools you have for coping with pressure. The trick is to learn what your stimulation level is, to know at what point excitement becomes too much, and at what point contentment becomes boring. Once you become more self-aware and find your own level, you're likely to feel enthusiastic and motivated by life's challenges. So whether it's a bungee jump or a game of chess that gets you going, knowing your limits is key. I'm Anna O'Flanagan for East Coast FM.

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1: Prices were so high, he actually created a game called Dublin Rent Roulette. 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It really desensitizes you to it. 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
7: It's 6 o'clock. Good morning. I'm Tara Duggan. At least 27 people have been killed in a fire at a bar in the Thai capital, Bangkok. The blaze broke out at around midnight local time, and video shared by rescuers shows flames coming out of the front door as people tried to escape. Thailand's Prime Minister Anuchin Charnvirakul has visited the scene and says the cause is being investigated.
8: There was blasting and everybody tried to free themselves from the smokes and the flame. So many of them were not able to make their way out.
7: The US says it's launched more strikes against Iran as both countries make conflicting claims about whether the Strait of Hormuz is open. Donald Trump insists it is, while Tehran says the vital shipping route is closed until further notice. It follows a weekend of escalation with American attacks on Iran and Iranian attacks on the UAE, Qatar and Oman. Military analyst Sean Bell thinks the US president is losing patience.
9: President Trump is evidently getting incredibly frustrated at this. This should be the easy bit of it. And actually, who'd have thought when his military have absolutely devastated the Iranian military? And yet here we are today with Iran increasingly emboldened. They've got leverage.
7: The growing tensions in the Gulf, along with the wars in Gaza and Ukraine, will dominate the first meeting of EU foreign ministers under Ireland's presidency today. Foreign Affairs Minister Helen McEntee will chair the talks in Brussels, where ministers are expected to discuss fresh sanctions on Russia, with proposals targeting trade with Israeli settlements and efforts to ease tensions in the Middle East. Ahead of the meeting, Minister McEntee said Ireland's determined to drive progress on all three fronts.
10: I've promised to keep at the very centre of the European Union's agenda Ukraine, the situation in the Middle East, Gaza and Sudan. On Ukraine, we'll focus on progressing the largest package of sanctions yet against Russia, ending the illegal abduction of women and children by Russian forces and protecting Ukrainian energy infrastructure as we head into the winter.
7: The teenager who died after getting into difficulty while swimming in Loch Ree in County Westmeath on Saturday has been named as 15-year-old Martin Green from Brawny Close in Athlone. Counselling and support services are being made available for Martin's friends and teachers at Athlone Community College this morning. Tributes have been pouring in for the young man, described by his football club St Francis FC as a quiet leader, one of its top scorers and a polite, respectful young man. Local councillor Francie Keena has also offered condolences to Martin's mother, family and friends.
11: Martin was a remarkable young man who brought immense life, energy and joy to the wider community, and he's been also been an extremely kind and caring person. His love for sports and his vibrant personality made him incredibly popular with all his friends and sporting clubs. He excelled in the soccer and also an avid rugby player as well. My thoughts and prayers are with Martin's family, his many friends and his school community.
7: The heat is set to intensify again today with a fresh status yellow warning coming into force for five western counties. Cork, Kerry, Limerick, Galway and Mayo are expected to see temperatures above 27 degrees from 1 this afternoon, lasting until 7 on Wednesday morning, with warm, humid nights also making sleeping difficult. A nationwide heat advisory from Met Aaron remains in place until Friday, with highs approaching 30 degrees in places and thunderstorms possible later in the week. Detectives in the UK have been given more time to question a 28-year-old man over the murder of former MP Anne Widdecombe. The 28-year-old was arrested in Rotherham on Saturday night. Officers are keeping an open mind about the motive, but say there's nothing to suggest the attack was politically motivated. They're also not looking for anyone else in connection with her death. Mel Stride, the UK Shadow Chancellor, has been remembering the former Conservative government minister.
6: Somebody who was extremely forthright, very clear in what they believed. Not everybody agreed with her, but she knew where she stood. But she combined it with enormous energy, that twinkle in her eye, and a lot of personality.
7: And that's your news update. It's 4 minutes past six.
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12: Dry and sunny today once more. Very warm conditions. A light, moderate, occasionally fresh easterly wind will be in evidence as well. Top temperatures of 23 to 27 degrees Celsius. Right now in Carnew, it's 16 degrees. 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
13: 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Good morning. It is Monday, the 13th of July, 2026. Welcome along to the start of a brand new week. Hope you all had a brilliant weekend. It's Freshly Squeezed with me, Rob G.
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0: Alex Warren, Fever Dream on East Coast FM. Rob G and Laura Wood on your radio for this Monday morning. And I'll have you know, I was told by the bosses in relation to the voice vault that there will be a clue at two, meaning there'll be a clue at €200, which is today. We will have clues for you after 8 o'clock this morning in the voice vault.
1: Yay! Nice. Apparently the colour of the boots in the World Cup can make a difference, right? Because if you're wearing, a load of them are wearing pink boots. And pink boots apparently make them try a little bit harder psychologically because they know that they're going to be a lot more visible against the grass. So they want their footwork to be fancier and better, so they try harder.
0: Oh God, that's grim.
1: Yeah.
0: Just put on a pair of proper boots, lads, and play football, will you? Don't be worrying about the colour of your boots.
1: The first time I saw pink boots was years ago when I was in Madrid. And I went to see Madrid and Barcelona game. And Ronaldo was playing. And he had the pinkest boots I've ever seen. It was all I could see. I was so high up in the gods.
0: Bless you. Bless you again.
1: Excuse me. All I could see was Ronaldo's pink boots. And now they all have them.
0: So it makes him try harder, but it makes his feet more visible to the opponent.
1: Yeah.
0: So if he starts doing his little step over nonsense, they're going to see what way he's going to go. So
1: that's it. Yeah,
0: a bit counterproductive. No,
1: yeah. Anyway. Rather strongly worded letter there.
0: Just typically said Ronaldo. Oh, it just makes him even more annoying for me. Pink boots. Dua Lipa. Don't start now.

0: Freshly squeezed on East Coast FM with Rob and Laura, the home of the pop quiz. With the Parkview Hotel and New Chairman Kennedy, an overnight stay to give away again this week. We'll do it on Friday. And on the pop quiz, we play a different musical themed game every day of the week. And on Mondays, it's the 1 second challenge. So later on today, we'll play the 1 second challenge.
1: Looking forward to that, because that one's one I'm not too bad at. The last lyric now. The Office David Brent was a friend first, a boss second, and an entertainer third. 25 years of The Office. We mentioned this last week. But apparently, the other stars like Martin Freeman, who's done like he was Tim. Now look at him. He has a huge career.
0: Yeah, he has. Obviously, Ricky Gervais has done very well on the back of The Office. But Martin Freeman's done very, very well for himself as well.
1: Mackenzie Crook, he's been in a few things as well, including Pirates of the Caribbean and that type of stuff. But I think Martin Cook, he said the scripts were absolutely brilliant, but he said fans didn't know the full truth about the show. He said, we were in there. He said it was improvised and loose, and there was so many things off camera that happened. Yeah. And that's why we're going to get to see a lot of the bloopers. I watched some of them at the weekend, and there's more to come, but it's just so exciting for me. I know you haven't seen it.
0: Sorry, I was staring into the space there for a second, because you've just reminded me. I started watching something about 2 months ago, and I've forgotten completely to go back to it. Fargo.
1: Oh, with God, it's
0: Billy
1: brilliant.
0: Bob Thornton and Martin Freeman.
1: Yeah.
0: You've just reminded me. Oh, why haven't I watched the second episode of that? I watched the first one.
1: It's a series.
0: Yeah.
1: There's
0: a film. There's a Fargo film. This is a series.
1: Okay.
0: Billy Bob Thornton and Martin Freeman's in it. By all accounts, it's one of the best things you could watch.
1: Oh, okay. I need to get onto that. Have you seen the film Fargo?
0: Years ago.
1: Yeah, it's
0: I can't
1: good.
0: Remember it now.
1: Really good.
0: Right, that's with all the snow and the ice and the murder and all that.
1: Yeah,
0: I remember that one. But yeah, Martin Freeman's in that, and he was in the thing with Jenna Ortega there recently as well. There's loads. He's been in so many things.
1: Yeah, there's too many things to watch. There's your problem. You just said it there. You watched two episodes and forgot to get back to it. This happens to me all the time.
0: Or when you do start watching something and season two ends, and it ends on a cliffhanger, and you think, oh, jeepers, when's season three coming out? And it's not.
1: Or you don't notice when it comes out.
0: No, it's cancelled. They've cancelled the whole thing.
1: Like, and what then? When did that happen?
0: Loads. It happened with a TV series I was watching. There was a thing on Netflix called Sense8, which I thought was brilliant. Cancelled the show. Designated
1: Louder
0: Survivor.
1: Milk was one that I loved.
0: Watch
1: that
0: as
1: was cancelled.
0: Yeah. Designated Survivor with Kiefer Sutherland, where he was... There's a thing in the States... called Designated Survivor. So what happened was the Capitol building had the president and the vice president, all of these important people. It was blown up by a terrorist, and because he was allocated the role of Designated Survivor, he became president. And it was really good. Cancelled after a couple of seasons.
1: Here. It's not okay, lads.
0: Well, what happened to your one and your man and here. Very annoying. Teddy Swims, here's Bad Dreams on East Coast FM.

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0: Here on Freshly Squeezed with Rob G and Laura Wood. 087-77-11-103. That's the number if you want to get in touch via text, WhatsApp or voice note. I know Declan on the morning show will be giving us the full post-mortem on the big match over the weekend. Wicklow down the Tulchan Cup final. Wicklow champions, unbelievable performance. I don't think anyone gave them hope at half-time. With 12 points down at half-time, I think, oh, they're not going to do it now, are they? And they bloody did. My God, it was unbelievable to watch. So Declan, we'll be talking about that and more after 10 in the morning show. So by all means, get your voice notes in. Were you in Croke Park? Where were you in? What pub were you in? Or were you watching it at home? If you're watching the game, voice notice right now, 087-77-11-103. And you may well hear yourself in the morning show after 10 this morning here on East Coast FM.
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0: Good morning, you're on East Coast FM. It is Monday, 13th of July. Weather today, another great one, dry and sunny, very warm, highs of 23 to 27 degrees. 6:30 now. Let's get you up to date with the latest from the newsroom. It's John Hart.
1: Good morning, Rob. At least 27 people have been killed in a fire at a pub in Bangkok in Thailand. The US says it's launched more strikes against Iran with the conflict continuing. Elsewhere, Garda are appealing for witnesses after a woman in her 50s died in a collision involving a car and lorry yesterday in County Cork. Detectives have been given more time to question a 28-year-old man over the murder of the former British MP Anne Widdecombe. The heat will intensify once more today, a weather warning for five western counties. And workers here have been warned that poor password habits leave businesses exposed to cyber attacks. These stories are more in full at 7.
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0: Here's Ambo and the song Socrates Smiled on East Coast FM. It's Monday, it's Rob and Laura. Good morning. If you're up on Adam, 087-77-11-103. We'd only love to hear from you, lads and ladies.
1: So, explorers who want to visit Mars could soon do so. NASA is looking for volunteers for a year-long augmented reality mission. Deep space operation with people set to spend a year living and working in conditions designed to replicate future journeys.
0: Okay.
1: The moon and Mars. Mental. Moon and Mars Exploration Analogue, it's called, and it's expected to begin no earlier than about August 2027. It's going to happen in Houston, but volunteers will live and work in isolated, confined environments intended to mirror the conditions astronauts could face during long-duration missions to the red planet.
0: Okay.
1: Isn't that fascinating?
0: It is, absolutely. Obviously, they have to do their research and all of that before they actually send people up. But here's the bit I want to know. How much does it say?
1: No.
0: I hate when companies do that.
1: Yeah. Didn't have kids, I would think this would be fascinating.
0: I'll do it for 2 months of the summer for them.
1: Do sick leave.
0: I'll do 2 months of the summer when the kids are off. I'll gladly go work for NASA. Send me a few, Bob. I do not like, even if you're on job sites, and many people have said this, you look at the job spec and you're like, yeah, I could do that, I could do that. Salary, not disclosed.
1: No, I know. No, it's annoying,
0: sorry,
1: isn't it?
0: If it says not disclosed, it's not worth it. Yeah, nothing.
1: Not worth it, something so, that's written on.
0: I would have thought that like some NASA though would let you know. I assume the remuneration would be pretty decent there now for
1: quid.
0: A year.
1: Yeah, I'd say so, yeah.
0: Anyway, there's a job for you if you haven't got one or if you have kids off school for the summer. 2 months off of yourself.
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0: Taylor Swift and Cruel Summer on East Coast FM reminds me of a truly bizarre story that John Hart brought us on Friday morning in relation to the aftermath of the wedding between herself and Travis Kelce in Madison Square Garden. Apparently, the rubbish from the venue is being bought by people. It's truly bizarre.
1: Bizarre. But nearly as bizarre as a couple of things that caught my eye this morning. Firstly is exposure to warm weather can cause certain types of spiders to change sex.
0: What?
1: Yeah. And the second one is, guess what TV show's coming back to Netflix?

0: I know the theme, but oh God, I hope
1: that's the right music.
0: It probably isn't on you. What's the show,
1: Little House in the Prairie? It is, isn't it? Yeah, is it?
0: Is it?
1: I'm pretty sure.
0: I don't know.
1: Anyway, Little House in the Prairie's back, lads. Netflix, the first broadcast in the early 70s. It's coming back as sort of like a whole sort of glossy reboot of the thing.
0: That reminds me of my genius idea of the Me Me game that you wouldn't let us play. You said it would sound stupid. I think it'd be brilliant. I even made up a jingle. The most ridiculous game on the radio. It's Robin Laura's Me Me game. And we have to do a song, but we can only say Me Me. So, you had to guess what the song is. So I go like,
1: Me Me Me Me. Me Me Me Me Me Me. Me, me, me, me,
0: what's that one?
1: I don't know. I was just
0: no, an actual sound. It's like, me, me, me, me. Me, me, me, me, me, me, me. Me, me, me, me.
1: The way to lose listeners, the me, me, me game.
0: It's a great game, lads, isn't it? Is it? Tell her she's wrong. The me, me game. Gold. Radio award winning. Nobody else is doing it.
1: Everyone else is doing it.
0: Just copy each other, sure. Four.

0: things that I've got.
1: 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Here's Enrique.
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10: It's 7 o'clock, live from the East Coast News Centre. Good morning, I'm John Hart. A teenager who died after getting into difficulty while swimming in Loch Ree in County Westmeath on Saturday has been named as 15-year-old Martin Green from Athlone. Counselling and support services are being made available to his friends and teachers at Athlone Community College. Tributes have been pouring in for the young man, described by his football club St Francis FC as a quiet leader, one of its top scorers and a polite, respectful young man. Local councillor Frankie Keane has also offered his condolences to his family and friends.
11: Martin was a remarkable young man who brought immense life, energy and joy to the wider community, and he's also been an extremely kind and caring person. His love for sports and his vibrant personality made him incredibly popular with all his friends and sporting clubs. He excelled in the soccer and also an avid rugby player as well. My thoughts and prayers are with Martin's family, his many friends and his school community.
10: Two people were rescued after getting into difficulty at Maharamore on Saturday last. Wicklow Orne and I launched both its all-weather and inshore lifeboats after reports of a swimmer in difficulty just after 3:30 in the afternoon. When crews arrived, they found two people stranded on rocks after one had gone to help the other rescue 116 airlifted both casualties to safety on the beach. The National Ambulance Service and the local Coast Guard units also attended the incident. The US launched fresh waves of strikes against Iran as tensions continue to escalate in the Gulf. US Central Command says the attacks were ordered by President Donald Trump to further weaken Iran ability to target commercial shipping and U.S. interests in the region. Talks between the U.S. and Iran and their officials are continuing in Oman. Sky's Sally Lockwood has more.
12: Iran now targeting vessels that bypass its controlled route through the strait, which carried around a fifth of the world's oil before this war and has become the thorn in Donald Trump's side. Nearly halfway into this 60-day negotiation window, it seems nothing substantive has been discussed between both sides. It's unclear what options the US president has left. At best, diplomacy is back to square one. At worst, this spirals into another wave of all-out fighting.
10: Elsewhere, the Garda vetting system is too bureaucratic, according to a Wicklow Fine Gael TD. Volunteers are forced to undergo repeat vetting processing when they move between community organisations. Edward Timmons says people who have already been vetted shouldn't have to repeat the same process.
13: Last year, more than 600,000 Garda vetting applications were processed, but many of these were repeat applications. I'm calling for a more modern system where duplications can be reduced and where people can securely carry a valid Garda vetting clearance between organisations while maintaining the highest standards of child protection and safeguarding. This would make life easier for community organisations while also reducing pressure on the Garda National Vetting Bureau.
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10: Also, these are and holidays, of course, very much in most people's minds. Agreeing on a budget and dates that suit everyone are the most challenging things when booking a group holiday. 4 in 10 say settling on a date is the most difficult aspect. More than a quarter believe it's choosing where to stay. Getting everyone to reply to a group chat, chasing people for deposits and dealing with people changing their mind constantly. Also listed in a poll conducted by Samsung.
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10: Gaelic Games, the All-Ireland Senior Football Championship final will be contested between Kerry, the All-Ireland champions, and Mayo this year. The Kingdom booking their place in the final after showing great resilience to see off a gallant Dublin challenge at Croke Park yesterday by 2 goals and 18 points to 20 points. They'll face off against the Connacht Westerners in their bid to retain the Sam Maguire on Sunday week next, the 26th of July. David Clifford was with 1-5 for the Kingdom yesterday. It comes in the wake of Wicklow's magnificent Tailteann Cup success on Saturday afternoon, where they fought back from a remarkable deficit at half-time by 12 points to see off the challenge of Down. Dean Healy scoring an extraordinary goal into the dab and end in that second half for Oisín McConville's brave side, who put behind, of course, the difficulty of trailing to the extent that they had, as they did in other matches, to see off their opponents to land the Tailteann Cup national success and, more importantly, a place in the Sam Maguire proper for next season. After their remarkable win, Oisín McConville spoke to the BBC.
15: When you're in that situation, I mean, all the shouting and roaring's not going to do. We had to fix things, and we fixed a few things. We got a top of their kick out. We just put them under pressure, and there's nobody like us when we put a team under pressure and we have momentum.
10: An extraordinary success for Wicklow football at Croke Park this weekend. Yannick Sinner has described Wimbledon as the most special tournament in tennis after defending his title by beating the French Open champion Alexander Zverev in 4 sets. The Ireland squad begin preparations for their Nations League clash with New Zealand following their win over Japan over the weekend. Tom Kim secured his place at the Masters next year. He won the Genesis Scottish Open, finishing 17 under par. Rory McIlroy with a round of 64 for 12 under. Belgium's Mathieu van der Poel held off Britain's Tom Pidcock to win stage 9 of the Tour de France. Defending champion Tadej Pogacar retains the yellow jersey. And Gianni Infantino says further expansion of the World Cup will be examined. The current tournament is the biggest in history. After expanding from 32 to 48 teams this year, Infantino says the new format has been a great success and the possibility of increasing the tournament to 64 teams will now be considered.
16: Let's greet the day by placing a piece of gum in your mouth. Now chew. You're standing in a vast desert. The air is minty. Chew. In the distance, the day arrives.
17: Hello.
16: Chew. You say, hello, day, we meet again. Chew. You shake hands. Chew. The day has a strong grip. Chew. But yours is stronger. Extra gum. Chew good.
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10: Dry and sunny once more, very warm, a light, moderate, occasionally fresh easterly wind as well. Temperatures 23 to 27 degrees Celsius. 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
21: Well done, lads. God, their homecoming was deadly. What a match. What a comeback. It was just incredible. And Milo got himself on the telly, so he was overjoyed.
19: Serious?
21: Yeah, him and Rafa.
19: Whee! In poker?
21: Yeah.
19: Oh, amazing.
21: My whole family were there, apart from myself and Roddy. But anyway, yeah, they had an absolute ball. Well done. It's such an achievement.
19: Oh, stop. I didn't have any hope for them at halftime. I don't think anyone did, really. No. But sure, look, they came out and did the business. I've got an amazing clip to play from the commentary on Saturday.
21: Brilliant.
19: That's going to blow our minds. For those of you that missed it. Eurythmics kicking us off this morning. Sweet dreams. 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

0: There's Florence Road on East Coast FM doing Wicklow Proud. The new single is Hanging Out to Dry. Speaking of doing Wicklow Proud, Wicklow GAA senior football team, Tailteann Cup winners, just brilliant. Absolutely brilliant. Should we relive that moment, Laura,
1: yes,
0: for a
1: please.
0: Moment? Let me bring you back to Saturday afternoon with Michael Sargent and Daniel, the East Coast FM commentary team, and the Wicklow victory across the line.
2: No, yes they can! Kevin Quinn on the left foot. Yes, over the back! I don't believe it.
3: If you tuned out at half time, God bless you.
2: Oh, we don't regret, Daniel.
1: You sound like they're totally and fully out of breath, as all the commentators were.
0: It wasn't the best clip of the day from the commentary team. This proves that even the most professional of broadcasters, Laura, can sometimes lose the run of themselves.
2: Oh, he's given the ball away. Wicklow have intercepted it. Oh, Wicklow, can Wicklow win? Oh, they're giving it away, have they? Oh, sorry, they've given it away. Oh, well, apologies, I got carried away there. Oh, God. Sorry, we got carried away at these matches, Daniel.
3: We do indeed, but look, it feels like we're on the pitch with them.
0: Michael Sargent, good God almighty.
1: Welly, welly, welly. I can't quite believe my ears.
0: I was sitting here in studio on Saturday doing the show, and then the guy was on, of course, and I literally, Laura, spat out my coffee. I immediately sent Dave Harringell a message saying, did he just say what I think he said? Can I clip that on Monday, please? He said, yeah, far away. Listen, for the day that was in it, I don't think anyone cared.
1: Oh,
0: it
1: listen,
0: just made
1: I'm
0: it
1: glad
0: some,
1: I wasn't like, trusted to be a commentator. Like, it would have been bad. Do you know what I mean?
0: Oh, I'd be a horrendous commentator as well.
1: Yeah.
0: Just
1: on the cue. Do you know what I love as well when they won? The children, like their children, the children, the families. I love that about the guy, the little girl. Look, the cuteness of all of them. It was so lovely.
0: What a moment.
1: Yeah.
0: And then off to Fitzers afterwards with the trophy in hand and all dressed up. Susan built it for their night out, which I'm sure was.
1: It's probably still going. Yeah, I'd say so. They might even be on the way home now. So, lads, listen, if yous are, well done. What an achievement. You did Wicklow proud. It was amazing.
0: Great game. 087 77 11 103. Texts, WhatsApps, and voice notes. Get them in. And more on that game on the morning show with Declan after 10 this morning.
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1: Is it going to be a fine day today? Yes, it is. Dry and sunny, very warm. Top temperatures of about 27 degrees. Currently 16 in many parts of Wicklow.
0: Only one busy spot we're seeing on the roads so far this morning, and that's the N7. Traffic around Clondalkin there is busy. Everything else is perfect. And nothing to mention so far. We'll give you an update again in around 15 minutes. But if there is anything we've missed, text, WhatsApps and voice notes. Get them in.
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0: It's the weekend at East Coast FM. There's Blinding Lights. You're on Freshly Squeezed with Rob G and Laura Wood for Monday. Good morning.
1: Good morning. So did you know anyone that went to the Pitbull concert?
0: Oh, a few people out of
1: there. Yeah.
0: All over
1: I know
0: the
1: a few as well. And in fairness, my nephew went and he said it was deadly.
0: It's meant to be brilliant, the Pitbull experience. Yeah.
1: It was good fun. But you know the way a load of them wear the caps?
0: Yes.
1: The Pitbull caps. Well, they've broken a record in London, right? Now, the thing that I thought when I saw this and saw the pictures was, imagine wearing one of those in the heat.
0: This is a bald cap, by the way, for those of you. It's a swim cap, essentially, that's flesh-coloured.
1: Yeah, but tight. Yeah. Right, so it goes over your entire head. So I suppose as one girl said, I made a commitment, I put it on, and then because your hair and makeup is so messed up with it, with the sweat running down your hair, you can't take it off. Uh-huh. So you commit or you don't commit. But do you know how many people committed at London? Enough to break the Guinness World Record for the largest gathering of people wearing bald caps. 22,141 fans in London's Hyde Park wore the bald caps.
0: The bit I'm gleaming from that is there was a previous record.
1: Yeah.
0: Why? But I understand it from Pitbull's point of view because he's like many, he's follically challenged. That's one of his claims to fame.
1: Oh, they look so hot. Their hair, they're in the sweltering heat. That's a lot of people, though.
0: Yeah.
1: Nearly 23,000 people wear ball caps. A lot of them are standing together, and there he is, Pitbull, getting the world record attempt. So I suppose what he had said was in socials, please as many people as you can wear them. Delighted with himself.
0: That'd be a hell of a claim to fame, wouldn't it? Being in the Guinness Book of World Records for something.
1: Yeah. Anyway, he said, thank you, Hyde Park, but we're going to make history today, and sure enough, they did.
0: Speaking of making history, I have a bit of an issue with this, though, actually. Sam Fender and Olivia Dean, their song, Rain Me In, which you'll hear here on East Coast FM a lot, is doing very well in the charts. It's spent 16 weeks at number one.
1: That's a long time.
0: They've beaten Wet, Wet, Wet. With Love Is All Around, their version of Love Is All Around anyway. They've equaled Bryan Adams' record. And there's a guy called Frankie Lane with a song in the 50s called I Believe that spent 18 weeks at number one of the charts. Here's the bit that some of the articles aren't mentioning, though. Bryan Adams is never going to be knocked off that perch because he spent 16 consecutive weeks at number one. Whereas Sam Fender and Olivia Dean was non-consecutive. Frankie Lane was non-consecutive. I think Wet Wet Wet was 15 weeks, six consecutive weeks at
1: number one. Right. Okay.
0: But they're kind of like, they're not mentioning that little
1: bit. Was there
0: bit.
1: Many gaps?
0: How do you mean?
1: In the 16 consecutive.
0: I think there was two or three times they were knocked off the top and then they went back onto the top.
1: Yeah, so
0: and that's like an important piece of information.
1: Yeah.
0: But because they're British, like it's the most consecutive weeks for British artists. And I'm like, oh, stop. Just trying to... Yeah, and listen, it's a great song. I'm not diminishing anything that they've achieved there, but, you know.
1: I like her as well. She's nice. Yeah. Any of the clips I saw of her over here on the socials and she was doing her gig, she came across really, really well, I thought.
0: Yeah, true. And also interesting that we're talking about the charts. Like, I don't remember the last time I even looked at the charts.
1: Yeah.
0: And if I looked at them now, I probably wouldn't be able to name half the artists in the bloody things, because it's all downloads and everything else now. Like, who?
1: You don't hear as much chat about them at all anymore,
0: no.
1: Do you?
0: No. No, which is good, so I'm glad it's kind of back. Chart news.
1: You love a bit of chart news. Oh, look at you.
0: And I'm reading all these articles. No, Bryan Adams was 16 consecutive weeks! Sorry. I'm feeling for him. He must be looking at these articles going seriously.
1: I doubt he cares.
0: Yeah,
1: probably. Sell his mansion in Canada.

0: Chris Duffy and Mercy on East Coast FM. Hang on for the 1 second challenge. It's coming up with the pop quiz. Your chance to win an overnight stay for two at the Parkview. Our end of week prize we give away this coming Friday. 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

0: Good morning, you're on East Coast FM, 7:31. Let's get you up to date with the latest from the newsroom. It's John Hart.
1: Good morning, guys. At least 27 people have been killed in a fire at a pub in Bangkok in Thailand. Further strikes launched by the US against Iran, the conflict ongoing there. With growing tension in the Gulf, EU foreign ministers will meet under Ireland's EU presidency. News emerging of the death of the New Zealand actor Sam Neill at the age of 78 in the past number of hours. He'd been born in County Tyrone. He'd been ill recently. And I appreciate, guys, you've already been talking about it, but you have to say, how about those Wicklow boys at the weekend? You know,

0: so nice. Cute. She was beaming from ear to ear, wasn't she? The cuteness of her.
1: Also eligible for SAM now, next year, aren't
2: they? Yeah, the peculiarities of the GAA structure. So they were heartbroken when they didn't get promotion from the league from Division 4. They felt like, we've got to get out of this league. And they didn't do it on the last day against Longford. And so they are in the Sam Maguire next year.
1: Brilliant.
2: Rightfully so, deservedly. But because of the peculiarities, long odds granted, if Wicklow were to win the All-Ireland title next year, they couldn't. They may not be able to defend it as they are in Division 4. It's such a strange thing. I know the odds are mental and everything else, but Wicklow, yeah, it's just one of the...
1: All-Ireland next year, you know what I mean?
2: This is it, yeah. It's like being in the Leinster Championship. They already pushed Dublin to 2 points. We saw what Dublin did yesterday against Kerry, very unlucky themselves. So it shows you what work has gone on. So if I was Mr. Wicklow or Mr. Echelon or whoever... Tie down Oisín McConville, no matter what it takes. You know, because he's in demand. By all accounts, he had plenty of offers from other counties. So,
1: plus, you know yourself with sport and teams that win a bit of silverware, once you have a little taste for it there and you know what it takes to get over the line, then...
0: And the confidence it took to come back like that in the second half. The fact they have that.
2: It will stand to them, absolutely. Because obviously, it's like any other county. There's, places where they just simply love Gaelic football. It brings people together. It's a funny county because it's the mountains shape the place and everything else. So, but you've got people everywhere and they're really into it. Mm. And if they could only build on it, it'd be brilliant, you know?
1: It's a spare thought for all the bosses this morning. I wonder where everyone is.
3: 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East Coast FM traffic update. 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
1: The L11 and the L81 are clear this morning. The M50 is very busy. Clondalkin to Liffey Valley on the M50 northbound there. There seems to have been an accident, so just to watch out for that. Heading towards the N4 exit there, as it must be. I'll double check that in the next couple of minutes. Palmerston to Ballymount, also quite slow. Southbound this morning on the M50. The other busy spot, the N7, between Castlewarden and Rathcoole. Traffic building there. If we've missed anything, text or WhatsApp, please. We'll give it a mention.
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0: 7:38 at East Coast FM. It's Rob and Laura. Good morning. The home of the Tulchan Cup champions. Yes, it is. What a weekend, lads, with some blue and gold hearts there. What a weekend in Croker. An almighty win. And I finally did that family photo shoot I won on East Coast back in October. Thanks again. Message in from Rachel this morning.
1: Ah, oh, lovely. Thanks for all the messages of support. And we'll keep reading them out through the morning to Wicklow. A fair play to you, lads.
0: Now it is time for the freshly squeezed pop quiz with the Parkview Hotel in Newtown Mount Kennedy. We do it every morning, a musical themed game and a different game for each day of the week. On Mondays we play a game called the 1 second challenge. You're going to hear the start of a song here, 1 second of it, and all you need to do is tell us what it is, both artist and title, for your chance to get your name in the hat into the draw on Friday, where we'll pick a winner of an overnight stay for two at the Parkview. That includes your breakfast the following morning. parkviewhotel.ie. You ready to play?
1: Yep.
0: Here we go.
1: Okay.
0: Go on, ask for it again.
1: Give it again.
0: can I have it again, please?
1: Can I have it again,
0: have some
1: please?
0: Manners. What's that? Artist and title, if you would, please. Thanks, million. 087-77-11-103.
1: Right.
0: What's wrong with you? You're very weird this morning.
1: I would have.
0: What's going on?
1: I would have given a little bit more, but you're listening.
0: That's it's still just a no. The clue is in the feckin' name. I keep telling you
1: I have to say, what I am looking forward to is the full tune being played, because I'm in the mood for that. I think we could do with that on a Monday morning.
0: Listen, we can change up one of them. Is there one you don't like? The 1 second challenge, backspin and win, the last lyric, sting in the tail, or
1: well, you know what I think about the last lyric. But anyway, that's another program. That's because of my condition.
0: If you can come up with another musical themed,
1: well, and it's not going to be the me game anyway. I know you're chomping at the bit for that one,
0: that's
1: but no,
0: a brilliant game. For those of you that missed that, right, this was a game I had, I don't know, it just came into my brain. I think it was one of those Lou moments where you start thinking about stuff when you forget
1: your
0: phone.
1: Shower moments, yeah.
0: And I was thinking, I even came up with a jingle for this game. The most ridiculous game on the radio. It's Rob and Laura's Me game. And the objective is, right, we have to sing a song, but we're not allowed to use actual lyrics. We have to just use the word Me constantly.
1: Hmm. Problem was this, we discussed it on Thursday, and then basically I drove out home and I started getting voice notes from Rob, and I won't play them back because there was expletives.
0: Yeah, but there was expletives in it.
1: He was giving examples of why this would be such a success.
0: Great. Okay.
1: On the way, voice notes.
0: So give me a song off the top of your head there, off the top of the dome, any song there, and I'll show people how it works.
1: Simply the best.
0: Me. And that's how it works. It's the most ridiculous game on the radio. It's Rob and Laura's Me
1: Game.
0: More than
1: ridiculous.
0: Who would like us to play the Me game at any point?
1: To this. The Me game, anyone?
0: No, I'm not. No, I'm just asking people.
1: No, that's why I'm looking
0: people
1: forward
0: that
1: to see what...
0: Look, let's ask the people that matter. What would you think of the Me game becoming a thing? You're going to lose.
1: Oh, there's no movement on the text at all.
0: Shut up. Right, on the way, some Snow Patrol on East Coast.
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0: Snow Patrol on East Coast FM. That is chocolate. 7:47. Now, 1 second challenge we played for you a little earlier on. You actually got 2 seconds this morning, so did you a favour. Have a listen. Now, what's that? What is that? Artist and title, please.
1: Elaine's on the line. Morning, Elaine. How are you?
2: Good morning, Nora. How are you?
1: We're not too bad at all. How was your weekend?
2: Oh, for God, it was fantastic.
1: What did you get up to?
2: Beautiful weather. Oh, well, lots of gardening and a bit of watering too there.
1: Yeah, but, fair bit of water, in fairness, was needed. Did you get to see the Wicklow game?
2: No, I was watching the Dublin game, though.
1: Oh, you were? Okay, well, there you go. Well, it was a good weekend for Wicklow. They came back.
2: Yes, it was a fantastic comeback, all right.
1: Yeah, so we're absolutely delighted. Well, listen to me. So you've been watering the plants, getting a bit of sun. Are you in work today?
2: No, actually, I'm heading away for a few days.
0: Lovely.
1: No wonder you're sounding so bloody cheerful.
0: Are you leaving the country? Are you leaving on a jet plane?
2: No, I'm actually trying to function around up here at Dublin Port.
1: Ah, okay. And where are you headed from Dublin Port?
2: Just going over to Centre Parks there in Sherwood Forest.
1: Lovely. Oh, that'll be
0: Sherwood
1: great.
0: Sherwood Forest, huh? Oh, Robin Hood and everything else.
2: Absolutely, our bow and arrow.
0: Yeah. I've got a top, actually, that Laura delighted in. Taking the mick out of me because it looked like I was Robin Hood.
1: Yeah, he ordered
0: it. It's kind of lacy around the chest and stuff. So if you want to borrow what you're more than welcome.
1: Oh, I forgot about that.
0: I'm never wearing that again.
1: Bring that back in. That was wonderful. All right, listen, we'd love to give you the chance to get into the draw for the overnight stay in the Parkview Hotel, Newtown, Mount Kennedy. Elaine, what's the name of this tune?
0: What is it?
2: It was Whitesnake, Here I Go Again.
0: Whitesnake, Here I Go Again is the right answer.
1: Great time in Centre Parks.
0: You're in the draw.
2: I will indeed. And listen, thanks a million. Have a great day.
0: You too.
1: You too. Bye.
2: See you now.
0: Bye. Great crack, wasn't she?
1: Great crack. You could tell she was going off somewhere, though. The absolute sheer excitement.

0: White Snake with a tune. Here I go again on East Coast FM. Here we go again. It's Rob and Laura, Monday morning's edition of Freshly Squeezed. Good morning.
1: How are you getting on, lads? Getting involved with the show today, 087 77 11 103. Have you seen the Cape Verde World Cup star Vazinha has continued his remarkable summer after a species of sea slug was named after him?
0: Oh, this is the goalkeeper, isn't it?
1: Yeah. The sea slug. In fairness, he was absolutely delighted. So he's made a surprise impact on ocean life. This is a small, tiny little red mollusk. And they were like, he's such a hero, we're naming him after him. So he's got his own species of sea slug.
0: All right, you'll say Pico Lopez was picked up by RTE very quickly as soon as he landed. RTE, like, come on, a studio.
1: In he come.
0: Yeah, country. Like Charlene Murphy, I'd imagine, as well. She's left the Love Island. I'll say RTE will be on. Come on, would you like a radio gig? No experience at all. Would you like to come on and do a show? The noise, a bit Jesus out of me, that.
1: The other thing that caught my eye was the fact that, where was this? So, you know, Wimbledon at the weekend, there's pictures of everyone in the paper and all the famous people, and there was like, you had Sienna Miller beside royalty.
0: Yeah.
1: They were all there. And then Sacha Baron Cohen arrived in his Ali G character. So people are wondering whether there's a new film going on or whatever it is.
0: He's not going to rock up to Wimbledon as Ali G if there's no rhyme or reason to it. Or maybe he would.
1: Wimbledon themed tracksuits, the white and green, and a leaf printed on the badge, and he took a seat there.
0: Also, there was another story about Wimbledon that was, this is interesting. Wimbledon fans have one eye on December, apparently. The Christmas collection has proved an unexpected smash hit. Shoppers rushing up to snap up the set of three Wimbledon team baubles, which they're selling at Wimbledon at the moment. Christmas stuff at Wimbledon.
1: God.
0: It's July.
1: No. Not the C word. Can't be doing that, lads. Can't be doing that.
0: Freshly Squeezed with Rob and Nora. On the way after 8 o'clock, details on our sizzling summer giveaway. Also, there's 200 quid in the voice vault. And as a result, we promise you a clue or two. You'll get some clues this morning.
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0: The N11 and the N81 are clear this morning. Traffic is very slow on the N7, Castlewarden to Rathcoole. Travelling around 35 kilometres an hour there. Palmerston to Ballymount, southbound on the M50 is quite busy. And it's also slow on the M1 heading towards the airport this morning. If we've missed anything, text or WhatsApp or leave us a voice note 087 77 11 103.
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9: It's 8 o'clock live from the East Coast News Centre. Good morning, I'm John Hart. A suspect in the murder of Jamie Carney is now thought to be in a tribal area of Jordan. The US-born mother of one was found dead at her home last week in Killarney. A man of significant interest to Gardaí left the country on a flight to Turkey on the day of the assault. The Irish Independent's Ralph Regal says investigators now have their work cut out.
10: Jordan through Syria. Ireland doesn't have extradition treaties either with Jordan or with Syria. So even if it reaches the stage where the DPP sanctions a charge, firstly, confirming his precise whereabouts is going to be difficult. And secondly, unless this individual voluntarily agrees to return to Ireland, it's going to be very difficult to see what can be done.
9: Counselling services are being made available this morning to the school friends and teachers of 15-year-old Martin Green from Athlone. The Athlone Community College student died after getting into difficulty while swimming in Loch Ree on Saturday. His football club St Francis FC have described him as a quiet leader, one of its top scorers, and a polite, respectful young man. With counselling services now being made available at Athlone Community College today between 10 and 12 this morning. Two people were rescued after getting into difficulty at Mahara Moor on Saturday afternoon. Wicklow Ornellai launched both its all-weather and inshore lifeboats after reports of a swimmer in difficulty just after 3:30. When crews arrived, they found two people stranded on rocks after one had gone to help the other. Rescue 116 airlifted both casualties to safety on the beach in question. Fine Gael don't want people to be vetted more than once when moving between organisations, saying the current system asking people to undergo the same vetting process repeatedly is unnecessary. Over 633,000 vetting applications were processed last year. Many were repeats. Wicklow TD, Edward Timmins says people should shouldn't have to go through it more than once.
11: For example, if you're an SNA in a school and you move jobs, let's say you're employed by a certain school and then you move to another school that's not part of the same organisation, you actually have to apply again. So this is unnecessary bureaucracy. It's not making the system any safer, but it's delaying the whole vetting process.
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9: The New Zealand actor Sam Neill has died at the age of 78. Born in Omagh in County Tyrone, he moved there to New Zealand with his family as a child. He went on to become one of its greatest actors. His family say he died suddenly in Sydney, having recently been declared cancer-free after treatment for blood cancer. He starred in over 150 film and TV productions during a five-decade-long career. And fuel prices fell in July, providing some relief for motorists. AA Ireland says the average price of diesel dropped by 15 cents to €1.73 per litre. Petrol fell by 9 cents to €1.75. Electric Ireland introduced new home tariffs and ESB e-cars increased pay-as-you-go rates and public charges to 72 cents per kilowatt hour in July.
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9: Gaelic Games Kerry boss Jack O'Connor has praised his side's resilience after they booked their place in a second successive All-Ireland Senior Football Championship final, the Kingdom beating Dublin 2-18 to 20 points at Croke Park, setting up a final showdown with Mayo in a fortnight's time. David Clifford scored 1-5. Wicklow's Talchin Cup heroes are taking a well-earned rest today after a hectic weekend of celebrations following their dramatic 1-21-2-16 comeback victory over Down. The panel of management were acclaimed for their win over the weekend in Ockram and Arklow. Manager Oisín McConville spoke to the BBC on Saturday, Croke Park. He says there was no panic at half time despite trailing by 12 points.
12: When you're in that situation, I mean, all the shouting and roaring is not going to do. We had to fix things, and we fixed a few things. We got a top of their kick out. We just put them under pressure, and There's nobody like us when we put a team under pressure and we have momentum.
9: Jannik Sinner has landed Wimbledon for the second successive year after defending his crown at the expense of Alexander Zverev in four sets. Tom Kim secured his place at the Masters next year. He landed the Genesis Scottish Open at Berwick, finishing 17 under 2 clear. Rory McIlroy was 12 under after a round of 64. Belgium's Mathieu van der Poel held off Britain's Tom Pidcock to win stage 9 of the Tour de France. Tadej Pogacar with the leader's yellow jersey heading into stage 10. And FIFA President Gianni Infantino says further expansion of the World Cup will be examined. The current tournament is the largest ever, expanding from 32 to 48 teams this year. Infantino says the new format is such a success, the possibility of increasing the tournament next time round to 64 teams will be considered.
13: And Sean Aaron, Tá Gairi Go Malin, Madele Cursi Achorsola, Agus Ledra Via. 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
9: Dry and sunny once more, very warm, a light, moderate, occasionally fresh easterly wind as well. Temperatures 23 to 27 degrees Celsius. 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
0: Morning, welcome along to Monday, the 13th day of July 2026. It is Freshly Squeezed on East Coast FM with me, Rob G.
1: And me, Laura Wood. Good morning.
0: Still to come, the voice vault. A clue at two. We were promised €200 it is today, so it'll come with some clues. We're also going to give you details on East Coast FM's sizzling summer giveaway.
1: And send in all your messages. They've been coming in all morning for the Wicklow team, who did so unbelievably well and did us proud at the weekend. So happy to read them all out. Keep them coming in.
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0: Today's After Eight are Freshly Squeezed each morning after one on East Coast Lunch with Tommy Green and Dave Harrington driving you home from four. We'll play one after six this morning on Freshly Squeezed. We're going back to the 1990s with Cher. This is Believe.

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0: Now, three voices in the Voice Vault. One's been guessed.
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0: The first voice, the man who says charismatic, is the voice of Al Pacino. So, Al's there. Who are the other two?
3: Clue at two.
0: Yep.
3: Clue at two.
0: €200 today. Go on,
3: okay,
0: then.
3: Okay, the first voice, she is an Irish actress. And the third voice is somebody that loves filming in Wicklow and has filmed here before.
0: Okay. So, middle one, Irish actress. And the last one, someone who loves filming here in the Garden County. There's your clues. €200 today. Who wants to have a go? VV to 087 77 11 103. If you'd like to. Here they are again.
2: Charismatic.
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0: Westlife fans, Starlight, you're on East Coast FM. 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Some showbiz gossy-goss-goss.
1: A couple of bits in relation to RTE. Firstly, Áine Lawler, the RTE presenter, retired yesterday. 42 years. Isn't that unbelievable?
0: Some innings, all right.
1: It really is. And Patrick Keilty reportedly secured a substantial pay rise after holding out for weeks intense negotiations about his return to the late.
0: You can't be dishing out more money, lads, when you're begging bowlers again.
1: After weeks of certainty, he finally revealed last week that he would return, but...
0: Quarter of a million's not enough, no?
1: Held out because there were pay hikes, and his original three-year deal, which was a 250 grand a season, expired in May, and apparently he negotiated an overall package rather than a straightforward increase. So, yeah. And meanwhile, still talking with them, Miriam McCallaghan is considering legal action. Did you hear about AI-generated images of her online being circulated?
0: I've seen some AI RTE stuff.
1: There's
0: a lot of it doing the rounds. It's concerning, it really is.
1: Yeah, it's remarkably, and it's very accurate in many cases as well. Sean Fitzgerald, the Irish Love Island star, was booted off the show last night with Lola Deal. They have said they can't wait to continue their relationship outside the villa.
0: Hang on for a second. I'll give it a month, right?
1: How many magazine deals first? Get a few out of it.
0: This is one of the other aspects of the show that I hate. I hate it. They're literally just there for themselves to up their profiles and their Instas and all the rest of it and get some sort of deal. It's media predominantly, isn't it? They'll end up on the telly doing something or the radio doing something.
1: But they're looking forward to travelling back and forth. And then she's going to move with them to Dublin, Rob. This is the story.
0: This is the stuff they say, every contestant, they say it all the time. They declare their undying love for each other. You're my person, and soulmates, and then it's all
1: they're good
0: nonsense.
1: Actors, the most part. Now, I don't watch it, but like most of them, none of them have really ever, apart from there's one or two couples, isn't there?
0: Molly May and Tommy, I suppose, famously.
1: Danny Dyer's daughter,
0: Jared Bowen wasn't in Love Island, he's a footballer.
1: Danny Dyer's daughter.
0: She was in it, but
1: Is she not? No, she's still with the guy that she was in it with.
0: No. She married Jared Bowen.
1: So it was a different guy she went out with.
0: Split up, of course they did. They all do.
1: And Strictly Come Dancing star Amber Davies. Did you hear what happened here? So she's a West End actress playing Elle Woods in Legally Blonde. Mm-hmm. And they were in the Bord Gáis. And basically some woman, they told people not to film. Some woman was filming at the front. She filmed the entire first half of the show.
0: From the Bord Gáis?
1: Yeah.
0: Oh.
1: So they kicked her out. And they kicked her out at half time, I was about to say, at the interval. And then basically she said, Amber said on her Insta stories, this is your daily reminder not to film in the theatre.
0: Yeah, and they even say it on the speaker system beforehand.
1: Yeah. You know, it's kinda... She said it was really distracting because she was in the front row and she was just there with her camera the whole time. So yeah, she got kicked out.
0: Can't be doing that. Lewis Capaldi broke down at his Hyde Park gig. Said he wasn't sure if it would be possible for him to perform again after his Tourette's diagnosis. He has these ups and downs. So
1: yeah, I saw him recently in Marley, and he was absolutely
0: brilliant,
1: fine. This is in relation to the fact he was feeling it was coming back a bit at one of his gigs.
0: Yeah, you know, so he kind of.
1: God, I really feel for him, and he's such a nice lad as well.
0: He really is. And Harry Styles, get a load of this, right? Harry Styles, apparently. What do you reckon he got per night during the Wembley Stadium thing? Now, this is in the Guinness Book of World Records. 12 nights. Nobody's done that. Harry did. Apparently, an estimated $15 million a night.
1: Wow.
0: He got for himself.
1: That is extraordinary, isn't it? Yeah, that is okay.
0: We're going on stage there singing a few songs.
1: Yeah.
0: Wearing weird outfits.
1: And we'd mentioned on the news, but Jurassic Park star Sam Neill has died, age 78, and Matt Damon has done an interview saying Ireland was a fairy tale for his family. He said he's deeply special to his family, saying his daughter described it as the one place in the world where she could see herself living.
0: That's interesting, because he was stuck here. This was all during COVID, wasn't it?
1: Remember with the plastic bag?
0: Yeah, he was the super value bag.
1: He was in Dalkey. Swimming.
0: But yeah, he was stuck. He kind of had to stay because it was COVID and wasn't allowed to leave. So they ended up, I think that house in Dalkey is up for sale. It was the last time I had a look at it. But yeah, he was living here. living his best life.
1: Loves Ireland.
0: Having fish and chips
1: sure
0: and all.
1: Don't they all? And would you blame them? Such a great place in the world to live.
0: I love when they have Irish stuff though. I love when they're told about these. You have a bag of fish and chips.
1: Well, remember, it was a super value bag and everyone was wondering, was it a bag of cans? Yeah. That was the particularly amusing part about it.
0: Was it?
1: Yeah.
0: Probably was.
1: I don't know. We never found out. He was embracing. I don't think so, though.
0: 18 minutes past 8 now. Good morning.
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1: More lovely sunny weather conditions today, which is the good news. Top temperatures of about 27 degrees and currently many parts of Wicklow around 16.
0: At 11 is clear this morning. Nothing to mention there. It's a little slow on the Vivi Road in Bray. Nothing to report out of the ordinary in the N81. Traffic moving well there. It's slow around Clondalkin on the N7 this morning. Ballymount northbound on the M50. And it's also slow with Palmerstown southbound. There's a hazard on the road there that's causing slight delays on the M50 this morning. 087 77 11 103. If we've missed anything.
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0: one night I was lying in bed and stalked you on the internet. Livy Rodrigo there. Creep.
1: Absolute creep. If that was a bloke, he'd be cancelled.
2: There's always songs. Yeah, telling well, like, you probably wouldn't get away with a little bit more.
0: Creepy behaviour, that is. That's a stage 5 clinger right there, lads. Avoid. Avoid.
2: There's a bit of creepy behaviour going on. I'm looking at the front row of Wimbledon here in the paper, and there's a little few side looks from one celebrity to another. You've got, like, Tom Hiddleston, J-Lo, Anna Wintour, Nicole Kidman, Andrew Garfield, Dustin Hoffman, all beside each other. It's like, whoa, you don't even know where to look. Talking of stars, we lost one of ours from on air in here in East Coast FM at the weekend in the form of Jason Collins. He did his last show at the weekend after 8 years in working in East Coast FM. I know there are a few bits dropped into him and stuff, but Jason, I've had the pleasure of doing the show here with him a couple of times. He's an absolute legend. Great crack any of the times we went out to anything like the Radio Awards or anything like that. And of course, a bigger thing is that himself and Maria and Juan and Lucio have been a big part of the show, because they're often getting involved. Like, we'll be in the middle of talking about films. He's expert, residential expert in films, and it would come through. That was actually the year was for that film. Oh, thanks, Jason. Do you know what I mean?
0: He corrected you on the time tunnel all the time.
2: Oh, listen, yeah, I love it. No, I don't mind it, because he does it in a nice way. So I'm always most grateful.
0: Like myself.
2: But yeah, he's an absolute legend. It's been amazing working with him. He's been such company, so good on air, and it was lovely to have him on the show a couple of times. And listen, you're still, there's none of this, you're staying in bed. You're still to be up now, tuned in with the lads to our show. Correct us on all the bits that we get wrong.
0: Don't leave us, Jason.
2: We need you to keep us company, because you've been such company for us over the years, and thanks. And we're all very sad to see you go.
0: Absolutely. Best of luck in the future, whatever you're doing now, Jason, and keep in touch, buddy. Embrace your geekness day, by the way. You geek of anything. No, Jason, we just spoke about. He'd be a movie geek.
2: Yeah, he would. Yeah. And look, there's a fair bit about music and artists, the wide scale of gigs he's gone to over the years. I'm just trying to think.
0: Do you have an individual kind of geeky quirk?
2: Not really. I mean, my speciality subject would probably be food, but, like, it's very broad. Do you know what I mean? But yeah.
0: Bougie foods.
2: Yeah, just food in general. Just, you know, could talk about it for hours. Excites me a lot. Too much, actually.
0: Yeah.
2: That's the problem.
0: Well, if you are a bit of a geek, and whatever it is your geekiness quirk is, then enjoy your day today. Embrace your geekiness day. It's International Town Criers Day as well. And International Rock Day. Not the music genre, but actual rocks. International Rock Day.
2: I found a perfectly shaped love heart stone at the beach the other day. Like, I swear to God, it was like, wow. I was delighted with myself.
0: Do you ever overthink things like that? You kind of wonder how long that's been there. Like, it's been eroded over so many millions of years that it's formed that little heart shape.
2: Absolutely.
0: I assume you took it home.
2: Of course.
0: Are you going to paint it like we did back in school days? Remember painting rocks?
2: No, I'd have a random collection. Never so often it gets too big, so I just get rid of a few of them.
0: So the more I think about that, that's one of the laziest things our teachers ever got us to do. Here, go over there and paint some rocks.
2: Good, great idea. That was inspired.
0: Paint some rocks. He could have educated us. Go over there and paint some rocks. You pain in the arse.
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0: Freshly squeezed with Rob G and Laura Wood. It's 8:32. Let's get you up to date with the latest from the newsroom. John Hart.
9: Good morning, guys. A huge fire has torn through a pub in Bangkok in Thailand. At least 27 people are reportedly dead. Detectives in the UK have been given more time to question a 28-year-old man over the murder of former MP Anne Widdecombe. For the yellow alert for high temperatures taking effect for five western counties, several small islands around the country also set to receive new roads, upgraded piers and improved slip.

0: That would be the rod away of looking at it kind of thing. But yeah, he's so.
1: What year did Dad become a thing?
0: Indeed,
1: I'm getting an education here.
0: I would say Dad is a relatively modern concept.
1: So before that, it was father.
0: Father, yes, kind of thing. And
1: or
0: same
1: sir.
0: Way. Yeah, well, sir, indeed, yeah.
2: I need to find out more about when Dad come in. We'll look it up.
1: He's been thousands of years, Dad. Or
0: Christopher
1: then.
0: Nolan is getting it in the back from
1: because
0: all sorts.
1: Of that?
0: No, that's just one tiny element of it. So Zendaya, you know Zendaya, the actress,
2: yeah.
0: She
2: uh-huh.
0: is Tom Holland's wife, uh-huh. I believe. She was in several noteworthy things in recent years. And Lupita in...
1: Nyong'o.
0: Yes, who was in Star Wars and several other things as well. They are basically cast as white characters, which has been criticised because it's all very sort of woke kind of thing. There's a lot going on there. You know, they're saying there should be more ethnic Greeks in the film. And Elon Musk has weighed in as well. Sure, that will be his way.
2: Of course he has.
0: He said Christopher Nolan is an anti-white racist for casting Nyong'o as Helen and that he was desecrating the works of Homer. Homer, the Iliad and all that kind of thing. Ancient Greek classics. The film has a runtime, wait for it, of 2 hours and 52 minutes.
1: Oh.
0: Imagine sitting on your backside for 2 hours and 52 minutes in a cinema. Not to mind the 20 minutes of ads for chocolate and so forth. You know what I mean?
1: A good friend of mine only last night morning, Scotty, says, Rob, do you fancy going and seeing that movie? No.
2: No, it's that long.
1: No, I think it was
2: Oppenheimer 3 hours. I think it was. There was something God. I went to see in the last while. But,
0: I mean,
2: yeah.
0: Lord of the Rings back in the day was something along those lines. I think there was a break for the first one and then they ruled it up being because it was quaint and silly. Just sit down and watch it, will you?
1: I might go to one of those fancy cinemas with the recliner.
2: Yeah.
1: I fall asleep.
2: Nice.
1: Do the usual fall asleep.
0: The bottom line is Christopher Nolan wouldn't know because he doesn't take emails. He doesn't have a smartphone. He couldn't care less. He does it because he loves it, apparently. Also, the several millions he will receive.
1: That's true.
0: I'm sure that's very handy as well. But apparently he doesn't have a smartphone, doesn't take emails, has somebody to do that kind of thing. But
2: and not tell him any of the bad stuff. I love it.
0: Exactly.
2: Fair play.
0: So he's oblivious to it all.
1: 25 to 9, you're on Freshly Squeezed.
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1: Traffic moving very well in the N11. Just a little busy between Bray and Shankill this morning. On the N7, it's bumper to bumper at Castle Warden. Traffic is very slow there, travelling around 20 kilometres an hour. It seems to be just a sheer amount of traffic on the road this morning. Ballymount northbound, M50, also slow around Ballymun southbound on the M50 this morning. And that's it, really. If we've missed anything, let us know, please. 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
3: 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Wicklow's favourite breakfast show in association.

0: George Ezra, Honey's Kelsey Van, there's Shotgun. It's freshly squeezed. It's Monday. It's gorgeous out. It is gorgeous. Basking in glorious sunshine. I love when people do that. Very descriptive.
1: There's so many pictures in the papers of people enjoying it.
0: You're like, basking today, eh? You're going to be basking.
1: There's people basking all over Wicklow. Well, apart from basking in the absolute victory of the Wicklow team at the weekend, which was wonderful. There's people enjoying the sun. And it's going to continue, by the way. That's the good news.
0: Until just tomorrow, reading.
1: Yeah, well, there's a fresh status yellow coming into force for five western counties. So Cork, Kerry, Limerick, Galway and Mayo are going to see temperatures above 27 from 1 o'clock this afternoon until 7 a.m. on Wednesday. But that nationwide heat advisory from Met Aaron remains in place until Friday, with highs approaching 30 degrees in places and thunderstorms later in the week.
0: So up until Friday, sunny spells and oh, excellent.
1: Yes.
0: But then we're going to be battered with rain and thunder, and I love that. Oh, yes.
1: So talking the weather, I know you were here while the match was on at the weekend, but on Friday you were very nervous, on Thursday, because you were heading down to Mobile Home Brittas.
0: Yep.
1: And they're still down there. So you spent whatever bit of the weekend you could down there. And how was it? You were very nervous. You said it was going to be, oh God, how's this going to go with the dog and all?
0: We were lucky because we had the old summer breeze there.
1: Summer breeze! That's the nice thing about it.
0: Yeah.
1: Yeah.
0: So blessed. Because I had just visions of, because you know Mobile Homes, as great as
1: they
0: are.
1: They can be
0: hard,
1: yeah.
0: I had visions of us walking into the sweltering heat of the bedroom. Oh my God, how are we going to cool it? No, it was lovely. It's very nice.
1: So you really enjoyed it. And the kids are kept busy on the beach as well. Sand is a pain in the hoop though, isn't it? That's the one thing I would say.
0: Powder.
1: Does it work?
0: Yeah. I mean, I don't know. If you have, like, you're a sea swimmer, you don't know this.
1: But hold on a second. You put the... Well, what? When? Before?
0: When you're getting out, you've sand all over your legs and your feet. You get a bit of talc on the areas where the sand is. You just rub and it just flies off you. Now, the thing is... When Lan was doing this with the kids, they were still on the beach, and I'm looking at her going, they still have to walk through the sand steps. What are you doing?
1: I went down to Arklow last week to go to the beach, and basically when I came up, the car was just, like, no matter what I tried to do, it just gets everywhere.
0: Yeah.
1: Now, I'm not one for complaining. Lovely weather and all, but sand is a pain in the hoop.
0: Yeah.
1: Just want
0: really
1: to clarify
0: is.
1: That. Yeah, okay. That's grand.
0: I had sand in places where I didn't realise I had places.
1: Yeah, exactly.
0: Like, what the hell?
1: And then you got the... Yeah. Friction itch.
0: The old east wing there between the legs.
1: East wing.
0: Is that pseudo cream handy?
1: Do not shout that in the middle of the beach.
0: It's not quite
1: whatever you do, right?
0: So, do the ladies' shorts have that meshy bit in it?
1: They can do, yeah.
0: Yeah, that meshy bit and sand, that combination
1: does not go well.
0: Horrific.
1: Yeah.
0: Someone needs to design shorts that stop the sand getting in. Although that wouldn't sound
1: No, that's not
0: going
1: to work. No.
0: It'd have to be rubbery.
1: No. And it'll get into all the little nooks and crannies. Yeah. Okay.
0: My only concern was the weaverfish. That's my only thing.
1: So please don't tell me you got in the water, though.
0: Oh, yeah.
1: Grant.
0: I had to wear my little...
1: Did you wear your weaverfish shoes?
0: With a rubbery flip-flop type thing.
1: Stop it.
0: Why didn't you want to stand on one of them, lads?
1: Oh, no. Did you make everyone else wear them as well?
0: Yeah. Weaverfish are a major issue, Laura. By the way, these are the...
1: In the height of summer, wearing sea shoes. Oh,
0: shut
1: God.
0: Your face, right? These are the things that burrow under the sand.
1: You've heard of one person in your life
0: my
1: standing
0: brother.
1: On a weaverfish. Yeah, I know,
0: yeah,
1: it's your brother.
0: Yeah, but it wasn't like it was Timmy and Timbuktu.
1: It was one person. No one else. Everyone's in the sea. No one's standing on
0: we
1: weaverfish.
0: We spoke about weaverfish on the show before and we were bombarded with WhatsApps on the back of weaverfish. And it was the most painful experience of my life. And the only answer to your pain is the hottest water you can possibly handle. To get rid of it.
1: Or just a vision of you with your urine. Shoes. Looking out for the weaver fish.
0: Yeah, listen, I'm not the best looking bloke on the beach, but these things are just, you know, they're a necessary evil. That's what they are. Imagine.
1: The sand.
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1: Hello there. Would you like a lorry load of prizes? 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
2: It is stacked, jaw-dropping, heart-racing sizzling summer package. And guess what? One winner. That's it. All of the prizes go to one person. They take them, every single prize, and all you need to do is listen out for three songs. Song one, Toto Africa. Song two, Miley Cyrus, Flowers. I can buy myself flowers. And song three, Madonna, Vogue.
1: 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The number is always 087-77-11-103. 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And you remember the shout of winning the lot on East Coast FM's sizzling summer giveaway.
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0: Right, Sabrina Carpenter and Tears on East Coast FM. Freshly squeezed with Robin Orr. A couple of interesting bits in the news today. One of the UK's largest high street health chains is opening a brand new wellness pub, and instead of beer, it's going to be serving up pints of electrolytes for those that need them. It reminds me of a place I saw in Vegas. Now, Vegas, as you know, is 24-7. It's kind of full on if that's what you want. But there's a place you can go to where you're hooked up to
1: IV
0: oxygen.
1: Hydration.
0: Pure oxygen face mask type thing, just to...
1: And they also hydrate you, rehydrate you and stuff. Yeah, I know a few people that have done stuff with that. I'm like, what?
0: I mean, if
1: between
0: you have a problem,
1: like days
0: you need that
1: of festivals
0: kind of stuff.
1: And stuff, I'm like, what is going
0: on? It's bizarre. And the other one, sorry, I wanted to mention is picky bits. 87% of us love eating picky bits, particularly when it's warm, this time of the year. Picky bits.
1: So I totally agree. You don't want to be sitting down to a big meal in this heat. It's just too much.
0: There are your dips and your cold meats and your cheesy bits and your finger foods and all the rest of it. Picky bits. No, I love a bit of picky bits.
1: Do you have me at cheesy bits? Yeah. Did you see the RSPCA worker wanted to show what it was like for a dog trapped inside a hot car? So he locked himself in his car for 25 minutes. And basically said, now look. So he had a digital thermometer and a stopwatch. He filmed himself through the challenge. So he documented the hugely rising temperature inside the car and the physical impact it was having on his body. So the temperature started at 23.3, but within 5 minutes, right, that is unbelievably alarming, it had rocketed to 35.1 in 5 minutes.
0: Yeah.
1: On the 10-minute mark, it was 43.6. And he said he could feel his heart beating faster and breathing become heavier. He said he literally was baking in there. So dogs find it difficult to regulate their body temperature as well. So they struggle even more, obviously, than us with it. That is incredible to go up that much in 5 minutes.
0: So hot, isn't it?
1: Because we never test ourselves with it. You just open the window as soon as you get in the car. You're like, oh, God, the heat. Do you know?
0: It's terrible. And I know a lot of people are giving out... about people actually walking their dogs because of their paws, the padding on their feet. Because it's quite hot.
1: Have to go cooler times of the day. Yeah. That's what we were saying last night, or last week in Give a Pet a Home, she was saying, wasn't it? Extra water. And they've been wetting their bedding in the shelters as well with sort of like giving them sort of... she said they had doggy paddling pools for them. They were getting them out in the paddling pools.
0: It's great, actually, because we've approved the kids. Might as well get one for the dog.
1: Yeah, totally.
0: So we'll do that. Anyway, don't put your dogs in the car, lads. You'll probably be popping into the shop for 5 minutes, that old chestnut. But, you know, a bowl of water, a window down, even in this heat, it's still...
1: Well, now, when you hear how much it increases, it ended up, by the way, after 15 minutes being over 50 degrees.
0: That'll kill you.
1: Yeah, like...
0: That'll kill a human.
1: Absolutely. So, yeah, there you go.
0: Righty-o. That's a lovely story to wrap up this before the time. Lovely. Time till after 9 o'clock.
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0: Traffic's a little from Glenealy towards Rathnew this morning. Elsewhere, as I find it on my list, the main street in Bray, we're being told, is bumper to bumper. The good news is the N11 is clear. Nothing to report there. N81 is fine as well. It's a very busy morning in the M50. Ballymount northbound traffic travelling around 18 kilometres an hour there. Very slow M50 this morning. Ballymun southbound is also quite slow. No talk of any accidents there. It's just sheer volume this morning. The main street in Rathcoole, for those of you on the N7, it's slow there. Castle Warden to Rathcoole traffic is a bit busy due to an accident there as well, so just to watch out for that. Anything else we've missed? 087 77 11 103 is the
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10: It's 9 o'clock, live from the East Coast News Centre. Good morning, I'm John Hart. The main suspect in the murder of the American woman Jamie Carney is now believed to be in a tribal region of Jordan. The mother of one was found dead at her home in Killarney, County Kerry last week. A man of significant interest to Gardaí left the country for Turkey on the day of the attack and is now thought to have travelled on to Jordan. Investigators are expected to face significant challenges locating and extraditing him, according to the Irish Independent's Ralph Regal.
11: It's believed that he travelled to Jordan through Syria. Ireland doesn't have extradition treaties either with Jordan or with Syria. So even if it reaches the stage where the DPP sanctions a charge, firstly, confirming his precise whereabouts is going to be difficult. And secondly, unless this individual voluntarily agrees to return to Ireland, it's going to be very difficult to see what can be done.
10: Counselling services are being made available to students and staff at Athlone Community College following the tragic death of 15-year-old Martin Green. The teenager died after getting into difficulty while swimming in Loch Ree near Glasson on Saturday. His football club, St. Francis FC, paid their tribute, describing him as a quiet leader, one of its top scorers, and a polite, respectful young man. Two people were rescued after getting into difficulty at Maharamore on Saturday last. Wicklow Ornellai launched both its all-weather and inshore lifeboats after reports of a swimmer in difficulties just after 3:30 in the afternoon. When crews arrived, they found two people stranded on rocks. One had gone to help the other. Rescue 116 airlifted both casualties to safety on the beach. A British woman has become the 13th person to die following a wildfire in southern Spain. The 93-year-old was among eight people taken to hospital after the blaze swept through the Andalusian region, with four of those injured remaining in a serious condition. The Spanish Prime Minister Pedro Sanchez is due to visit the affected area today as emergency crews continue the recovery efforts.
6: 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Keeping Wicklow connected.
10: The Garda vetting system is too bureaucratic, according to local Wicklow Fine Gael TD, with volunteers forced to undergo repeat vetting processes when they move between community organisations. Deputy Edward Timmons says people who've already been vetted shouldn't have to repeat the same process. Over 600,000 vetting processes were recorded last year. The Jurassic Park star Sam Neill has died at the age of 78, born in Oma in County Tyrone, moved to New Zealand. With his family as a child, he went on to become one of the country's best-known actors. His family say he died suddenly in Sydney, having recently been declared cancer-free following a treatment for blood cancer. He starred in over 150 film and television productions over a five-decade-long career. And fuel prices fell in July, providing some relief for motorists, with AA Ireland saying the average price of diesel dropped by 15 cents to €1.73 per litre, petrol down by 9 cents to €1.75. Electric Ireland introduced new home tariffs, and ESBE cars increased pay-as-you-go rates on public chargers to 72 cents per kilowatt hour in July.
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10: News of Gaelic Games. The Dublin football boss, Ger Brennan, is urging his players not to make any rash decisions onto their future after yesterday's narrow defeat in the All-Ireland, a semi-final by Kerry by 218 to 20 points. Dublin missing out on the All-Ireland final for a third straight year. Senior members of the panel, Niall Scully, Cormac Costello, Davy Byrne and Conor Callaghan, all star for the Dubs in the latter stages of the season. Kerry's win means that the Kingdom will contest the All-Ireland they won last year for the second successive year. They face off against Mayo in the final in 13 days' time. Wicklow's Tailg and Cup heroes are taking a well-earned rest with their families after a hectic weekend of celebrations following their stunning and dramatic 121-216 comeback victory over Down at Croke Park on Saturday. The panel and management were acclaimed for their win over the weekend in Ockram and Arklow and many other places. Manager Oisín McConville spoke to the BBC on Saturday to hail their win.
12: It's like a day we thought we'd never see, and we definitely didn't see it. Think that we were going to see it 35 minutes ago, but just outstanding second half. Ability, desire, heart, you name it, we had it.
10: Oisín McConville in Wimbledon. The action there continued yesterday. Yannick Sinner defending his men's singles title, beating Alexander Zverev in four sets. In golf, Tom Kim secured his first win in 3 years, taking the Scottish Open title on 17 under par. Rory McIlroy with a round of 64 for 12 under. Tadej Pogačar continues to lead the Tour de France, heading into stage 10 today. He remains top of the standings despite the success in the ninth stage for Belgium's Mathieu van der Poel.
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10: East Coast FM has been informed of the following deaths. Brendan, better known as Bren Byrne of Gary Duff Rathdrum, peacefully surrounded by his family in the care of the staff of the Beacon Hospital. Sadly missed by his wife Sheila, his children John, Charlie, Brendan and Mary, daughter-in-law Hilary, son-in-law David, grandchildren Kira, Shauna, Connell, Aisling, Keila, Carrig and Cara, extended family and friends. Predeceased by his brother Martin and sisters Bridget and Anne. Reposing at Brennan Wellahan Funeral Home, Avoca Road, Rathdrum today from 5 p.m. with removal at 7:30 p.m. to St. Joseph's Church, Glenealy, to arrive for 8 p.m. Funeral Mass tomorrow morning, Tuesday at 11 a.m. followed by burial in Roundwood Cemetery. Billy Sinnott of Newcastle, peacefully surrounded by his family in the care of St. James's Hospital ICU Dublin in his 58th year. Predeceased by his parents Betty and Pat and his sister Irene. Sadly missed by his son Colin along with his granddaughter Layla, his mother Anne, siblings John, Ollie and Bernie, brother-in-law Barry, sister-in-law Helen, nieces, nephews, extended family and friends. The funeral cortege will leave from Oaklaw, Newcastle this morning at 11:45, walk into the Castle Inn before driving to St. Anthony's Church, Kilcool, for 12:30 p.m. funeral mass. Billy will be laid to rest afterwards with his parents in Kilquade New Cemetery. 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
10: Dry and sunny once more, very warm, a light, moderate, occasionally fresh easterly wind as well. Temperatures 23 to 27 degrees Celsius. All the latest Wicklow news now available on the East Coast FM website and app.
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0: Time Tool, Holly's Coast FM with Rock Set. Listen to your heart. And we started with music from the movies. Buster was the movie. Four Tops there going loco down in Acapulco.
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3: The weather today is absolutely glorious. Dry, sunny, warm. Top temperatures 27 degrees in many parts of Wicklow at the moment. 17.
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0: Morning, 19 minutes past 9, Monday. Gorgeous one it is as well. And this is the Time Tunnel, starting with the 80s, then moving on to the 90s. For the moment, though, we're still in the 1980-somethings.
3: Ben Johnson won the Olympic 100-metre final in Seoul and then lost his gold medal after failing a drug test. The Lockerbie bombing shocked the world. Pan Am Flight 103 exploded over Scotland. Rain Man was the year's biggest Oscar. Meanwhile, Die Hard, Big, Beetlejuice and Who Framed Roger Rabbit? Rabbit. All entered the cinemas.
0: Laura watching a different movie to the rest of us, that's for sure.

0: Michael Jackson on East Coast FM. That's Man in the Mirror. 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
1: Yep. Well done to everyone getting that right. We are going to the 90s in just a minute.

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5: Good morning, you're on East Coast FM, my close favourite radio station. It's 9.32. Let's get you up to date with the latest from the newsroom. John Hart.
6: Good morning, guys. Ish Garen appealing to people to conserve water as the hot spell continues. Met Aaron says there is no end in sight. A huge fire is torn through a pub in Bangkok, claiming the lives of at least 27 people. Also, 13 people are now known to have died from the wildfires raging across Andalusia in Spain. Sam Neill, best known for starring in Jurassic Park and Peaky Blinders, has died at the age of 78. And Sacha Baron Cohen has gone back to the future, looking to maybe, you know, raise himself a few quid or whatever. Who has he brought back? Resurrected? Ali G.
5: Yeah.
6: So he was
5: no relation, by the way.
6: Indeed, yeah. He was at on Centre Court or around Centre Court yesterday for the old men's final.
7: That's where half the world, by the looks of it.
6: Indeed.
7: The lineup looked quite impressive, but yeah, there must be a film.
6: Oh, yeah.
7: As we were saying, there's no way he could have just decided, woke up and gone, do you know who I'm going to dress up as today for Wimbledon?
5: Would Ali G fly these days, though, I wonder?
7: Be very tricky.
5: If you look at the old Ali G stuff.
7: I did love him, but by God, I just don't know if he'd get away with it now.
6: Yeah, the old Instagram message is a bit, you know, is it just of that era, a long time ago? I mean, he first rolled him out in 1998-99 direction, the 11 o'clock show, Channel 4 across the water. So big white tracksuit. Obviously, big man, so he's kind of wearing this oversized, puffy kind of white, almost Vatican-esque type garment to bring back the whole Wimbledon thing. But basically, he says, I is here at the men's singles at Wimbledon, and all the rest of it. He goes on and goes on and goes on.

0: You get slammed dice here, and it goes on in that vein. It's all gibberish and whatever.
1: It's brilliant. Keep it up, John.
0: So then he sent a snap of a DVD of his TV show writing. DM me if you want to buy these, because there is loads of them, and whatever, he went on like that. As he said, he got 10,000 of them. Day is very rare. Free pickup in the Northwest Surrey area.
2: No, I'm looking forward. If they bring back the film, we'll have more John doing Ali G. Absolutely, we promise.
0: Yeah, it's Ali G 3, is it? 2? 3?
1: I don't know. I don't care. Just keep doing what you're doing, okay? Thank you very much. 25 to 10.
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1: We have music on the way from Richard Marks. We'll hear Tasman Archer in the next few minutes as well. Long time no hear. And Bizarre Ink on your radio in a matter of moments. So have you got for us?
2: Yes, please. This was the year that Denmark shocked Europe by winning Euro of the Year in this year. Despite any qualifying after Yugoslavia was excluded. You didn't do it, did I? It was also the year The Bodyguard was out, Aladdin, Basic Instinct and A Few Good Men, as alongside Wayne's World.
1: How
2: did we forget? Yep. CDs overtook cassette tapes in sales for the first time, and it was the year that Sinead O'Connor caused worldwide controversy by tearing up a photo of Pope John Paul live on TV.
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0: It's the Time Tunnel on East Coast FM with Richard Marks and Hazard. We'll have one more from this year in the next few minutes. Stick around for that and keep guessing. 087 77 11 103.
1: The big news at the weekend. Declan Meehan, how did you enjoy that week club game?
2: I tell you, I watched the match. I mean, the big match of the weekend. Obviously, I mean, they deserve to beat Norway in the end. You know what I mean? But that, yeah, no. Who's talking about that?
1: Nobody is. And in fact, the messages are still coming in. We got one in there just a minute ago, and we haven't even been chatting about it in a while. Congratulations to Wicklow from a Kildare supporter. It's great to see the underdog win.
2: Absolutely.
1: Yeah, what a win it was.
2: I mean, unbelievable. And I mean, I couldn't believe the first half when there was nothing happening.
1: Yeah.
2: And I was thinking, oh, jeez.
1: And it was, I think, along with the rest of us, it's so hard to come back from something like that usually.
0: 12 points down at half time, you know. Yeah.
1: And they came back with fire in their belly, which I think they got a good talking to by Oisin, apart from anything else.
2: I don't know if they did.
1: Really? Well, he was saying change of tactics.
2: I heard. And I think he sort of just told them, he said, you have it, guys. It's just, you're so nervous the occasion is getting to you and all that.
0: I have a clip of the winning moment. It was all broadcast live here on East Coast FM, and this was how it unfolded.
3: Oh, he's given the ball away. Wicklow intercepted it.
0: Oh, hang on. No, that's the best clip. I'm going to get to that clip in just a minute. Right, hang on for a second. This is the Wicklow winning moment.
3: No, yes they can. Kevin Quinn on the left foot. Incredible. I don't believe it.
4: If you tuned out at halftime, God bless you.
3: Oh, we don't regret on you.
0: Now, that was a historic moment, right?
2: Oh, God, it's unbelievable.
0: Yeah, there was another
2: moment. Very emotional moment.
0: It is an emotional
1: moment. Absolutely, 100%. And, listen to this, though, Declan. This is Rob's favourite little thing.
0: It really is. Because even the most professional of broadcasters, Declan, can kind of forget sometimes that they're on the radio.
3: Oh, he's given the ball away. Wicklow have intercepted it. Oh, Wicklow, can Wicklow win? Oh, they're giving it away, have they? Oh. Sorry, they've given it away.
2: Oh, Michael was caught up in the emotion too. Yes. Yeah.
0: Oh, apologise to all the rest of us. But I said,
2: who cares? Yeah.
1: Well, at that stage, we'd all had the laugh. Yeah.
0: That made my weekend. I literally spat out my coffee. I was wiping the desk here. Did you say that? Oh, just pure class.
1: So you're going to be talking about that?
2: Yeah. What else is in the news?
1: Yeah, exactly. And rightly so.
2: Yeah, I've forgotten everything else.
1: Yeah, 100%. All right. Well, listen, no doubt your messages will keep on coming in for Wicklow. Get them in 087 77 11 103.
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0: There's the Lightning Seeds and East Coast FM. That's the Life O'Reilly, and that's the Time Tunnel done today. Back all week between 9 and 10. The year there was 1992.
1: Well done to everyone getting that right. 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
10: It's 10 o'clock live from the East Coast News Centre. Good morning, I'm John Hart. Public order and assault cases before the courts increased by 11% over the past 2 years. The Court Service annual report for 2025 shows drug offences rose by 8%, while larceny, fraud and robbery cases went up by 13% over the two-year period. Over 379,000 new criminal cases came before the courts last year. Over 337,000 were resolved. Road traffic offences fell by 22% over the past 7 years, while new sexual offences cases increased by almost 14% over that period. Elsewhere, it's feared a suspect in the murder of Jamie Carney has entered a country which holds no extradition treaty with Ireland. Gardaí are working with international authorities in the search for a man who left the country last week before the mother of one who was found dead in her Killarney home last week. It's believed he may have now entered Jordan. Ralph Regal of the Irish Independent says a special arrangement would need to be made to bring him back to Ireland.
11: There is an extradition arrangement in place between Jordan and the United States. Now, the United States is a major donor, both in terms of military and economic aid to Jordan. But even with that extradition treaty in place, the Jordanian courts are very, very reluctant to extradite their citizens to the US.
10: Counselling services are being made available this morning as and from now to staff and students at Athlone Community College following the tragic death over the weekend of the 15-year-old boy Martin Green. The teenager died after getting into difficulty while he swam in Loch Ree near Athlone on Saturday. His football club St Francis FC paid tribute, describing him as a quiet leader, one of its top scorers, and a polite, respectful young man.
12: 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Keeping Wicklow connected.
10: The record-breaking summer heat continues. Mid air into sunshine and high temperatures again this week. There's little in the way of rain, very few thunderstorms possible. A new yellow level high temperature alert takes in counties Cork, Kerry, Limerick, Mayo and Sligo as in from lunchtime today. Temperatures predicted to reach 29 degrees Celsius by Wednesday. Carla Weathers, Alan O'Reilly says summer 2026 is likely to be a record breaker.
13: We're in a heat wave that's on day 8, possibly going to go into day 9 and 10, which is pretty rare. That, you know, heat waves that last more than 7 or 8 days in Ireland are pretty rare. To get that after we only had a heat wave in June. We've also hit the first time ever that Ireland has recorded 30 degrees in 3 months of the year. We've already hit that in May, June and July.
10: A British woman has become the 13th person to die following wildfires in southern Spain. The 93-year-old was amongst 8 people taken to hospital after the blaze swept through the Andalusian region, with 4 of those injured remaining in a serious condition. And 2 people were rescued after getting into difficulty at Maharamore on Saturday. Wicklow Ornellaí launched both its all-weather and inshore lifeboats after reports of a swimmer in difficulty just after 3:30 in the afternoon. When crews arrived, they found 2 people stranded on rocks after one had gone to help the other. Rescue 116 airlifted both casualties to safety on the beach. That's your latest news update.
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10: Dry and sunny once more, very warm, a light, moderate, occasionally fresh easterly wind as well. Temperatures 23 to 27 degrees Celsius. 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
16: And a very good morning to you. Welcome to the Morning Show. And let me tell you that we are broadcasting this morning from the Garden County. And the Garden County are, of course, the victorious Garden County has won the Tailteann Cup on a Saturday. And that's where we are. And we're all delighted about it and proud about it. And well done to the team and the supporters and the volume of the cheering. I think listening to it, and it wasn't there, but I was listening to it and I could hear the crowds, and they were from, you know, from Mayo and Louth, and they were cheering for the Garden County as well. Fantastic. It absolutely, I mean, I still can't get over it. Very emotional thinking about it and looking at social media and all the celebrations all around the county over the weekend. It's just been incredible. Wow. More of that in just a second. Let's have a quick look at the newspapers and the Irish Times. Alumna may very well feature on next EU sanctions list is their headline. Hormuz Strait closed as US and Iran exchange fire. There's tragedy in the newspapers, in the tabloids. The Irish Daily Star, my heart is broken. Mum mourns Loch tragedy, Martin, who died in swimming. And the other red tops are on the same story, and you know, heart going out to that family. The Irish Daily Mail today: weeks after wife's death, pensioner is told get out of your home. The story being that the wife who passed away, the house that the pensioner was living in is in the wife's name, and the council have said sorry, you gotta go, we have to find somewhere, we'll put you in a hostel. And the guy has to deal with that. Anyway, all those stories there, you can read about them in the newspapers. The big story, as I mentioned, over the weekend has to be, in County Wicklow, the result on Saturday. Who would have believed it at half-time? Wicklow produced one of the most unforgettable victories in the county's history, staging a breathtaking comeback to claim the Tailteann Cup at Croke Park and book their place in the 2027 All-Ireland Senior Football Championship. Trailing by 12 points at half time and by 13 early in the second half, it was dead and buried, no for good luck. You know, might as well go home. But it wasn't to be. They got together, they fought back, and man of the match, Dean Healy, scored a goal that, you know, to bring everything back equal. And we started to believe. Dean Healy, good morning.
17: Good morning, Declan. How are you?
16: Good morning. Does it seem real to you?
17: Sorry, it probably still hasn't sunk in. It's obviously been quite a hectic few days. You can probably tell by my voice. Sorry, I'm a little bit hoarse at the minute. So it's definitely a morning for some electrolytes there and some actual strepsils. So,
16: yeah. Where did you all get the strength, the character? What, you know, not just physical strength and football ability, but the strength, the character to actually come back from that devastating first half?
17: Well, listen, I think the previous results throughout the course of the actual Falcon Cup campaign and the situations that we found ourselves in throughout that, you know, especially Antrim and Offaly as well, giving up big leads, you know, some midway through games, and it just built up, you know, a character and resilience within the squad. You know, Declan, we're probably very fortunate with the characters that we do have in the squad, you know, starting with Mark Jackson all the way down to, you know, Kevin Crane. I can name drop them all throughout, like Podge O'Toole is a massive leader for us, you know, and he really stepped up on Saturday when the game really went against us.
16: Yeah, and I mean, people are speculating what Oisin might have said at half time. You know, what did he say?
17: Sorry, there wasn't. Listen, there was no rousing speeches or, you know, any anger or frustration whatsoever. You know, we spoke collectively as a group prior to the manager actually coming in, and we just said, listen, lads, you know, it's not a fair reflection on us as a panel and the work that we've actually put in here. We knew there was a massive Wicklow crowd there that were just waiting to cling on to anything, Declan. So we said, listen, if we get back into this and start chipping away at a couple of scores, we knew the place would erupt. I mean, and we knew the fans and supporters would get us across the line, and I think with the start that we did need, you know, so early on in the second half, we're getting a couple of points, like you felt the whole atmosphere in the stadium change, and you could hear the support, and it really did give us, you know, the belief and confidence, and I suppose that then as well, that we had the possibility here and potential to actually get across the line and turn this deficit around. Now obviously 12 points, you know, and the magnitude of the task, you know, it was massive. But as I said, yeah, it's probably just a testament to the group and the characters within it.
16: Yeah, and what do you put it down to in that first half? Was it, you know, the big occasion? It was Croke Park. It was looking around. And was there stage fright or something like that?
17: I don't think so. Like, down our formidable outfit, you know, Declan, and we knew that they were going to be a step up in class, even towards Offaly, you know, like the Division 2 side. You obviously saw the result that they had about against Donegal in the Ulster Championship and the potential that they have there. The task at hand, like, it wasn't lost on anyone. The majority of the panel probably haven't been in a situation where they played in front of, you know, a crowd of that size previously. But I do think that, listen, a couple of the lads are blaming and sun cream on the couple of slips early on. I don't know how true that is now, but that's what they were telling us throughout the course of yesterday and Saturday evening anyway, that it was the sun cream that was forcing the spilled balls.
16: As regards to yourself, I mean, the goal, you know, you could have easily knocked it over the bar, but, you know, you decided, you know, go for the goal. You had to do it, a captain's decision.
17: Well, sorry, listen, the goal obviously was the goal, but like, I don't think what people realise is, like, if you take that back, you know, 30 seconds or 40 seconds, like Johnny Carlin's turnover while they're on the attack 21 yards out from our own goal and a potential score for down, which would have put them 4 ahead. Like, Carlin made an extremely heavy defensive effort to turn the ball over, and we ended up getting that down the field obviously with the goal. I just saw a position where obviously down throughout the course of the first half were extremely good at any time we stepped inside, we were just met by bodies, but in that situation when I managed to get inside, I just saw a lane, and listen, if you actually look back at it, I had Podge O'Toole, who was obviously been extremely good all year. I think he's, you know, one of Wicklow's best footballers. He's probably been our best footballer all year. He was off my shoulder to the right, so I knew I had an advantage. If I didn't come away to score, Podge would have hit me for, you know, not a simple hand pass across to him, where I have no doubt he would have finished.
16: Yes, indeed. Obviously, they went mad on East Coast on the commentary. they lost their mind. Couldn't get over. Couldn't believe it. Couldn't believe that this fairy tale had happened. And we'll be playing some of that commentary later on. But I just want to play the national commentary, because this is what was on RT television when you were scoring that goal. Have a listen.
18: Has been brilliant. He's their main kick out option as well. So he's the focal point of all their kick outs. Dean Healy. He's been very effective in the second half. Very evident. He's in the clear. There's a huge gap. What a goal! That is the kind of goal to win a cup final. It has drawn them level here. A brilliant goal by Dean Healy coming after 56 minutes. Oh, that is quite a piece of play. First of all, Johnny Carlin dispossessing. And then what happened next?
19: It was absolute leadership and class at its absolute best.
16: From the four corners of Ireland, the coverage on the television, Dean, and your name in lights.
17: Oh, sorry, listen, as I said, there's no one individual. We're a collective team, and I think what this Talent Cup has really shown through the course of that is the panel that has been built there. It's very easy to pick out singular moments like that, but when you actually peel back the layers and, you know, get into the depths of it, take Mark Jackson, I think it's a prime example. If you go back to the early rounds of the Talent Cup, four ahead against Limerick, he pulled off a point blank save to keep that lead. Tipperary's likewise, we just got Johnny sent off. I think we were six ahead. They pulled off another point blank save. He obviously didn't probably have the start that they envisaged yesterday. Saturday in terms of the actual Talent Cup final itself, but I think it shows how strong mentally the man is to come back in that second half and put in the performance that he did do as well. So you talk about all-stars and, you know, recognition, I think it starts with Jacko and works its right way up throughout the rest of the team and the wider panel as well.
16: Dean, lifting the cup and giving the speech that you gave, it was so inspirational to youngsters coming up and the parents of the youngsters. And, you know, I don't know if you had that in your mind, but certainly you were giving something straight back to people to, you know, not forget, growing up and having aspirations to play and all that. It was an incredible speech.
17: Well, sorry, listen, I genuinely had nothing planned, and I'm obviously a big believer in the GAA. It's done so much for me on an individual level, from a personal level as well. It's something that it's done a lot for me in life, in my wider life, and it's provided me and my family with, you know, comfort and something to actually take our minds off a lot of, you know, situations that we found ourselves, you know, particularly in the last number of years as well. So, listen, as I said, and I said after as well, the GAA as an organisation, you know, it gives everyone hope. And I think, you know, it's the best organisation in the world for that. And I said it after, if I can up steps at Hogan, you know, why can't someone else in Wicklow, you know, from Ireland or football background or even Camogie background, get up the steps at Hogan as well?
16: Indeed. Well done on that. And then there's, you know, a lot in between now, celebrations and things, but next year into the All-Ireland.
17: Oh, sorry. Listen, it's fantastic. Now, obviously, it's good to be able to think about the All-Ireland, but listen, the big thing for this panel at this present moment in time is, you know, Division 4 next year and trying to cement ourselves as a, you know, Division 3 outfit and work our way up through the tiers that way. Obviously, summer football will come, but there's a lot of football to be played before that.
16: Well, congratulations again, Dean. I'm sure the family are delighted with you and everybody is delighted, and you'll be shaking hands for a long time and... you know, you're immortal at this stage, but and you know, we don't tolerate modesty here when it's not earned. I mean, it's a fantastic achievement, and we're delighted for you, your family, the players, everybody connected with the whole thing, and we're delighted. Fantastic.
17: Thanks very much, Declan.
16: Look after yourself, Dean. Thank you very much, Dean. Thanks for the joy yesterday on Saturday. Thank you very much. That was brilliant.
17: No problem. See you now.
16: Thank you. And there is the captain of the senior footballers in Wicklow, Dean Healy. Congratulations to the whole team, all the backroom people as well, the management, of course, and Oisín and everybody. Let's talk to co-commentator at East Coast FM on Saturday, Daniel Kennedy. Hiya, Daniel.
20: How are you, Declan? Jay's a tough act to follow there with after a team.
16: it's mad. I mean, you know, the county went mad leading up to this, and then, you know, to actually win it is just sensational.
20: Oh yeah, and to win it the way they did, like, is even more crazy. But it was crazy, like, you know, it is madness, and that's the beauty of. I mean, it's beauty of hurling, it's beauty of Gaelic football. Like, there's not a lead too big now that you can't get back. And look, it's rightly so. Wicklow do not win much, and rightly so. We should be going mad any chance we get.
16: Yeah, and what was the atmosphere like in the commentary box? We heard, I mean, the national coverage on RTE television, and they were going mad. So I can't imagine what it was actually like in the East Coast. And we'd be playing clips from East Coast coverage throughout the morning. But what was it like between you all? I mean, gloomy at halftime?
20: Yeah, like it was. I guess it's like, there was a couple of words being said, like, ah, here, what's going on? How can they change this? And kind of, ah, this is what's gone wrong. But do you know what the mad thing is? Like, having been there for the Offaly match, having been there for the Antrim match, you know, there was a little bit of a, yeah, like, this is only a stumbling block. There was a feeling, like, that this wasn't the end. That this wasn't, you know, as I say, doom and gloom, this wasn't the end of the Wicklow. That this, there was, there was going to be a comeback of some sort. Now, look at, I think it was about, when they got to about 6 points, people started to get really, when they went to 6 points down, people started to get really excited. And, you know, but I think I mentioned it myself, the comeback hasn't been done yet, you know, and like it still has to keep on going. But yeah, like the atmosphere just, like it lifted as the match went, you know. It was a very sort of, you know, natural excitement building throughout. And eventually it led to Dave Harrington nearly falling off the gantry there in the press box. So hopefully he's okay. We got a bit too excited.
16: Yeah, indeed, an incredible day, and to be there as well, you know.
20: Oh yeah, like, you know, that's I'll relish that ticket that I've had, or well, that pass I had for that match for the rest of my life.
16: Yeah, with Loud and Mayo cheering as well, you know. Everybody got behind Wicklow. Yeah.
20: Oh, sure. Look, how could you not? I mean, look at it. It's not even a case of, I mean, like, who would Wicklow really be rivals with? It's probably, you're probably looking at, few people in Dublin might not like Wicklow, a few people in Carlow, Wexford. Like, they're the only people that you would say that you'd be surprised they were supporting. No one else really. Everyone else would like to see Wicklow do well, you'd imagine. And also, people just like to see a comeback. You know, like, I mean, with the fact that Wicklow were coming back from 12 points down, it was easy to support them, you know, for the Louth and Mayo crowd coming in, because that's what would have made the match entertaining, was a Wicklow comeback, you know, down just steamrolled to victory, you know. You know, Mayo and Louth supporters probably would have spent a few more minutes at the bar, you know. But the comeback, you know, was the comeback came, and yeah, that just drove the atmosphere. Like, you know, and like as much as the Wicklow crowd got behind the lads and were brilliant, you know, it's the players that got the crowd going, you know, for their energy in that second half. You know, it really it is kind of which came first, chicken or the egg in this situation. Both fans and players were incredible throughout.
16: Yeah. What do you think happened to Louth or to Down?
20: To Down? Yeah. Well, look, I mean, I suppose you could say that they very much used up a lot of energy in that first half. You know, they went very hard at it from the start, and they built up that lead. You know, they were tackling hard. They were getting in the faces of Wicklow, and they were everywhere. I mean, like, constantly I was saying that, you know, that one Wicklow man was surrounded by five Down men. And that was constantly happening all over the pitch. They built up the lead. And I think with that as well, look at, I mean, I think with that as well, with having built up that lead, they thought, all right, sit back and relax, try and just see this out. Because, look, if you can't play that intensity over 70 minutes. You know, it's not possible. It's not a possible thing to do. So I think they were looking maybe just to sit back and hope that, well, I mean, kind of like defend Wicklow rather than attack, defend against Wicklow rather than attack. And I think, like, maybe a little bit of arrogance there seeped into their heads. But look, at, you know, I'm kind of saying, like, Down didn't lose that match. You know, that's probably the one thing I must make clear here. Wicklow went and won it. You know, it was, as much as I'd give excuses for down to say their energy levels may have been zapped, it was a very warm day as well. By the second half, you know, at the end of the day, it's a 70-minute match, it's not 35. So, Wicklow and, you know, Wicklow well and truly deserved the win.
16: Yes, indeed. And you were saying there about counties outside. Here's one. Lazarus is still alive. Heartfelt congratulations to Dean and Wicklow on the Tailteann Cup victory from Phil, an Offaly supporter.
20: Oh, well.
16: So well done. And we're not finished yet. Emma O'Brien, congratulations to Wicklow from a Kildare supporter. It's great to see the underdog win. So universal praise and people are pleased with the results. So there you go.
20: And yeah, it's not awesome that GA fans would be united in supporting a particular side. Obviously, it's almost everyone was against Down, and you know, like it's yeah, like and they well and truly did deserve the support. I mean, like they put on a great show. You know, I'd say the greatest showman you can have. You know, the scores that some of the lads got. I mean, like Oisín McGrain, Owen Darcy, and Chris O'Brien scored peaches of 2-pointers, and Dean Healy, you're speaking to him there, part of the Red Sea of Down to get that goal. You know, so like there were, if anyone had a ticket to win, you got full value for it. You know, there was no, it was entertaining to say the least.
16: Thanks very much indeed, Daniel. 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
16: 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Daniel Kennedy there, co-commentator for East Coast FM on Saturday. 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
16: FM. There's lots of social media posting from various people around the county. A lot of people so emotional, and why not? It's hard to not be emotional after the fantastic win on Saturday. There was a clip going around of Tom Fortune in Kilcool. And, you know, let's say he was delighted. Okay, so well done to Tom Fortune. Gail Dunn is connected, of course, in Wicklow Town at St. Pat's, and he was quite emotional too. He's on the line. Hello to you, Gail.
1: It's not a good morning, it's a great morning.
16: Yeah, indeed. I mean, describe the feeling that you have about this.
1: We're on such a high, we always dreamed that we would get to this level at some stage, and to achieve when the final whistle went, to see the scenes of jubilation around Croke Park, and people talk about the 16 men being the crowd, that we definitely had that last Saturday. They were just unbelievable. I never saw a crowd like it. I've been to Aucklin, I've been all over the country, but the crowd in Croke Park last Saturday were just unbelievable. And it was a true sign of the commitment to the team from the crowd, because we got off to a terrible start and we were one stage 13 points down, and they never stopped singing and cheering, and every time we turned the ball over or we got a score, there was a massive cheer went up, and I'm sure we outweighed the down people. I think it was 10-1. It's honest to God, that's the way it felt like, and I was just so happy for the management, the players, the team, and the county board as well, to be fair, and our sponsor Echelon, who came on board 4 years ago. I was involved in the trying to do well to deal with them, and Noel Malloy came on board, Graham and Damien and the whole lot of them come on board, and as I said, Saturday night, our Wicklow supporters now, I know they're from Dublin, but they're Wicklow supporters, and to have a good sponsor behind you, it really makes such a difference, because we can put some money into the academies and all, and try to get a conveyor belt coming through to support the senior team going forward. So it was just, geez, Declan, I can't describe it, honest to God.
16: Yeah, the rumour is that you actually said it was the best day of your life. Now, I'm sure you've had lots of good times in the family there, Gail, but it was up there with the best, I suppose.
1: Hard it was, I suppose as a young lad, I played minor under 21, I played senior for the county, but being involved in St. Pat's and winning a few championships and things like that, your heart in the county, and no matter whatever happens, you want to see the county going well, and it was such a great day, to be around the family and to be there, Declan and all, it was just, I can't describe it, I really couldn't. I'm not often called for words, but I was called for words on Saturday when the final whistle blew.
16: Right, well, let's hear the audio from East Coast FM at the final whistle blowing, and you can tell us how you felt, what was the emotion. Have a listen.
2: No, yes they can! Kevin Quinn on the left foot, yes, over the goal!
3: Unbelievable!
2: Kevin Quinn puts it over the bar! Wicklow go to win the Tolton Cup! 2-1! There's the winner! Incredible! I don't believe it.
3: If you tuned out at half time, God bless you.
2: Oh, we all regret on you.
16: nobody can believe it. What were you thinking, Gail?
1: Well, just I have to say about Michael, in fairness to Michael, he's been all over the country commentating on games, and I always, for a couple of years, I was with him. And nobody deserves this more than Michael, because I tell you, he loves Wicklow GA, and I tell you, I could just imagine how he felt when the final whistle blew. But when you go down to the places like Kilkenny and Carlow and these places, and to do matches, and you might have a few hundred people, to be in Croke Park and to hear their emotion, especially Michael, he's not an emotional person, and to hear him being such a high, it was just. And it was nobody was just looking at you, because as I said to you before the match, or the half time of the match, things weren't going well. But I heard you ask the previous person there what happened. I thought what happened was we shoved up on their kickouts, so we made it more difficult for them to get out of their defence, and we start turning over balls, and all of a sudden we had a few 2-pointers, but Dean's goal turned the whole game. It was a great run, and he carved open the down defence right through the middle, which is a very, because people protect the middle, that's their idea, but you try to protect the middle, and Dean just drove down through the middle and buried it in the back of the net, and it was a captain's performance, and it was to you know, the goal really changed the whole game, and all of a sudden we were sort of saying, geez, we have a chance of winning this. And like that, the last score there by Kevin Quinn was the icing on the cake.
16: Indeed it was. Well done to all connected. Gail, thank you very much indeed, and you'll be enjoying all this. It'll be certainly a talking point for many years to come. Thanks, Gail, for coming on this morning.
1: Thanks, Mian. Thank you for having me on. Thank you.
16: Take care. Gail Dunn there from St. Pat's in Wicklow Town. It's a morning show at East Coast FM. Wasn't it a fantastic? I mean, hello, hello. Wasn't it just an incredible afternoon on Saturday? And continuing so much on social media. I'm going to have a singer later on who was singing at the homecoming to come on and do it all over again.
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6: East Coast FM. Well, as you know, Ryanair, they fly all around Europe and between different countries and things, and they're a greatly used airline, and they have a fleet of 737 from Boeing. Well, new images have emerged showing the shattered window aboard a Ryanair Boeing 737 after a dramatic mid-air incident forced the aircraft to make an emergency landing in Greece. It was flying from Greece to Germany, and one of the windows seemed to become dislodged, and a passenger was stuck in the gap of the window. You know, the forces of nature were trying to pull the passenger out. What a frightening experience. To tell us more, Gerry Byrne, aviation and science journalist, is on the line. Hi, Gerry.
7: Good morning, Declan.
6: Good morning. We've probably come across this before in movies and things, but a window to open or, you know, allow the air there to start sucking out a passenger, I mean, it's pretty frightening.
7: It certainly is. And you mentioned movies, and those of us old enough to remember, I think it was a James Bond movie.
6: It was Goldfinger,
7: Yeah, where the bad guy fires a weapon, discharges a firearm, to quote the police, and it blew out a window or something. But he got sucked out, so that will teach you not to shoot guns in aircraft. But yeah, this happened, and in fact, you're not so much sucked out as blown out, because an aircraft is under tremendous pressure, internal pressure. They pump up the volume of air in it. So that when you reach cruising altitude, which is usually above 26,000 feet, if you were at 26,000 feet, you would die very shortly because of the lack of oxygen. Indeed, this is why people who climb Mount Everest have to have oxygen bottles. They have to, you know, because that's the cruising altitude of your average airplane. And some aircraft go even higher, way above 30,000 feet. So you can't survive at that altitude without the aircraft being pressurized. The aircraft is sucking in air, using one of its engines to compress the air so that you have enough to breathe. And it feels normal. Some people get their ears popping and that sort of thing, but that's a small side effect of it. So when the skin of the aircraft is punctured, like a window blows out or a door, and there has been a fairly recent case involving a door being blown out, the air rushes out. And that air, if you're sitting at that window, that air is trying to push you out the window because of it. Eventually it will equalize, but it's a rather scary incident nonetheless for the poor man, who wasn't fortunately very badly injured.
6: Yes, indeed. So, I mean, the window is smaller than the human form, but that probably doesn't make a difference, does it?

0: It helps.
1: it keeps you stuck in the window so you won't be blown. Yeah. Yeah.
0: His head went out, but his shoulders stopped him from being fully sucked out. Now, there has been a case where almost a carbon copy accident occurred, and that was in, I think, 2018, and it was on a Southwest Airlines flight, which is an American airline, and I think it was going to Philadelphia or somewhere like that. And similar to the Ryanair incident, incidentally, this had nothing to do with how Ryanair did or didn't maintain its windows. There was an engine explosion in both cases. Now, not a huge explosion, but enough to send debris out of the engine. Not unusual. Very often, well, not very often happens, but it's not unknown. And this piece of the engine penetrated the window and caused it to shatter. And the same thing happened on this Southwest Airlines flight back in 2018. And there was a passenger, I remember writing about it at the time, called Jennifer Reardon, and she was partially ejected, and I think an arm and her head and, one shoulder as it or got outside the window, whatever the impact. And they tried to pull her back in again, but they were unable to because she was really, unfortunately, jammed it, and she died. That's what can happen. So this man on the Air Malta flight, which is a Ryanair subsidiary, was very lucky.
1: So the advice is what? Keep your seatbelt fastened, is it?
0: Yes, indeed. Keep your seatbelt fastened. But I mean, if you're sitting there, as I often do, with my head up against the window, fascinated, I'll even look at clouds, if we're above them. your seatbelt isn't going to be much use. You remember the seatbelt in an airplane next to useless because it's a lap belt. And the seatbelt in your car is a more efficient feature. It covers your shoulder. Now, on top of all that, there have been a few other bad incidents where things broke. More recently, again, I think about 2 years ago, 2.5 years ago, an Alaska Air Boeing 737-900. Now, this is the new MAX, as it were. And a cabin door plug blew out. Now, a door plug is a place where there's a gap in the fuselage to put in a door if you want it. And some airlines have extra doors for various reasons. But in this case, the airline didn't want it. Alaska Air didn't want the door there. So they put a plug in. It basically patched the gap. And that's fine. That's normal on airline, on aircraft all over the world. But in this particular case, they didn't put the fastenings in, the screws or the clips or whatever. And it just blew out shortly after takeoff. Unfortunately, there was nobody sitting near it. Most people were wearing seat belts, so they didn't get sucked out or blown out, as it were. Although one person, one young man, near the door plug when it went out, some of his clothes were really blown off him, as it were, which was rather terrifying. And that led to a major, major grounding of the 737-900 MAX to find out, is this likely to happen again? The US government got involved. There was major scrutiny by the Federal Aviation Administration. And the aircraft were grounded. Deliveries were cancelled. This was a major problem for airlines like Ryanair, who had a lot of these aircraft on order. So it was, a big deal. Going back even further, I think in the 1980s, there was a very, very serious crash of a Turkish Airlines aircraft where a cargo door blew off. And again, the impact of that ended up in the crash, the aircraft crashing. There was also one in, the biggest one of all, in fact, the most famous one of all, was the Hawaiian incident, where a chunk of the fuselage, this was like the Alaska incident with the door plug on steroids, where a huge chunk of the fuselage failed and blew out. cabin crew member. Now, this is going back, I think, to the early 80s.
1: Yeah.
0: Or the late 70s.
1: These, what you're saying is they're rare, but they can happen. Listen, Jerry, thanks for frightening holiday makers for the whole summer.
0: You're very welcome.
1: And we'll talk again. Thank you very much indeed.
0: All right. Good morning. Cheers. Bye-bye.
1: Thank you. Jerry Byrne, their aviation and science journalist. So, yeah, okay. Up to yourself whether you want to take on a flight for your summer holidays this year. Anyway, there you go. Now, musical like Pitbull is enjoying a remarkable career revival with classics like Fireball, Timber, Give Me Everything, and Time of Our Lives, finding a whole new audience thanks to, well, TikTok and a wave of nostalgia. And you think how time travels so fast, nostalgia for Pitbull. I mean, it seems like only yesterday. Anyway, there was an event culminating in a Guinness World Record at Hyde Park in London. Let's hear more about this from Michelle Townsend, journalist with RSVP magazine. Hi, Michelle.
2: Morning, Declan.
1: Good morning. For those who don't know, Pitbull. Who?
2: Pitbull, yes. Pitbull is having a total resurgence in popularity. So just to explain, for those who don't know him, Pitbull is a rapper. He is from Miami. His music career probably started in the 90s, but it was kind of the late noughties, early 2010s when he started making a real impact on the music scene in Europe. And he'd already been previously famous in America. With the hits, as you mentioned, Give Me Everything, Fireball, Timber. And the thing about Pitbull is it's dance songs, it's party songs. He's never mentioning anything serious in his songs. So, you know, all the subject matter. His songs are just about going out and having a good time. So he was very, very popular in the late noughties, early 2010s, huge chart success. But in recent years, I think probably post-COVID, he's just had this boom again. So just to explain, like, the man hasn't had, you know, a number one hit in years, but he's probably never been more popular. And he basically just spends his life touring now, touring the world. And it was 2021, a show in London, he noticed a group of people in the crowd wearing ball caps. For those who don't know, Pitbull has a very signature look. He's bald, he wears the sunglasses, and he has facial hair. So many people in the audience started to wear bald caps, wear sunglasses and draw on facial hair. He noticed this in his shows. He started uploading them to social media. And because people on Instagram saw what others were doing when they were going to the show, they started doing it. And it's just become this massive trend for the past maybe 5 or 6 years. So he recently played Marley Park, and he was in Limerick as well earlier this month in Ireland. But it was last weekend in London. He set the record. He had in his audience 22,141 people wearing bald caps, making it a Guinness World Record for the largest amount, or, you know, the most amount of bald caps in one place at one time. I mean, it's a pretty unusual Guinness World Record, but also a pretty cool one to have.
1: Yeah, but the interesting thing is there's probably no record to break. This was the trendsetter one, wasn't it? This starts it up.
2: Absolutely, absolutely. And the funny thing is, he's got this whole new generation of fans who are probably only, I know it makes me feel so old saying it, but they were probably only born when he was probably at the peak of his career. But now he's just become so popular. And the thing is about his shows, it's the exact same every time. It's the same set list. It's, you know, the same production. But I guess what people love about it is, as I mentioned, there's no slow songs, no ballads, no serious subject matter. It's just fun, feel-good music. And the thing is, people wouldn't even be the biggest Pitbull fans, but they'll buy tickets because they know if it's one thing they're guaranteed, it's a good night out. And he just keeps, like, he played the Cree Arena there, I think, last year. He did a few nights. But now he's playing Marley Park. His stadiums, where he's playing, it just keeps getting bigger, bigger and bigger. Even though he hasn't had a new song in however many years, he's just playing all the old hits. But I think he's definitely proof of how popular nostalgia is at the moment, because these people of all ages who, and as I said, you know, diehard fans, but also people who wouldn't be that into him, but they leave his show a huge fan. And then, you know, he just keeps getting bigger and bigger. I mean, I imagine he's delighted. He probably never imagined in 2008, when he was making number one singles, that in 2026 he'd be playing his biggest concerts.
1: Indeed, and become a fashion icon. Thanks very much indeed, Michelle. Great to talk to you. Thank you.
2: No problem. Bye.
1: Michelle Townsend there, journalist with RSVP magazine.
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1: FM. Well, fancy being a movie star, open casting calls are taking place in Dublin for people hoping to appear as extras in the second season of the historical drama series Bluetooth. The production is looking for background actors of all ages and appearances. Let's find out if you've got it. Here's the criteria. Let's talk to TJ Duffy, Assistant Extras Coordinator with Bluetooth Productions. Hello to you, TJ.
13: Morning, Declan. How are you?
1: Good morning. Thanks for joining us. So, what are you looking for? What do you have to do?
13: So, what we're looking for is everybody from all ages, from like babies right up until any age, basically. So, the show was kind of set around the turn of the first millennium. So, we're going back about 1,000 years, and the story will kind of traverse Europe. So, basically, we're looking for people with, you know, we need a lot of men with long hair and beards. But and women with long natural hair. But then again, we also need men with short hair, no beards, and women with shorter hair as well. So you're kind of looking for a broad spectrum of people. Particularly as we're going back to that era, you know, we're going to be looking for people with skills. So if, like, for example, we'll need carpenters and blacksmiths and people with rowing skills and archery skills. And, you know, we're going to have big battles involved. There'll be sailing involved, so, you know, if anyone has any sword fighting or axe skills. But those are all the particular skills. Obviously, we don't need anyone, you don't have to have any skills or you don't have to have any acting experience or extras experience to be involved. It's basically anyone who's interested ever seeing how a TV show works is very welcome.
1: Okay, they could modify their appearance as well.
13: Exactly, of course.
1: So just to say, because there's an urgency about it, the open casting is today and tomorrow from 10 till 5 at the Camden Court Hotel. I think it's the top of Camden Street there is where to go. So when do you hope to film? And I think part of it is going to be filmed in Wicklow, isn't that right?
13: Yeah, so we're going to be based out in Ashford Studios and in that general, you know, location around that, and maybe parts of Dublin as well. So, yeah, if people are interested and they want to come down, there's no appointment needed, so they can just come down to the Camden Court Hotel anytime today between 10 a.m. and 5 p.m. and the same tomorrow, 10 a.m. to 5 p.m. And that's for ages 16 and up. If any parents are listening and they're wondering if children can apply, they can indeed. We just wouldn't ask if they show up to the open casting. So if parents are listening, they can email us at btextras@btproductions.ie and they can ask for an application form. And then if they're looking for more information as well, they can see it on our Instagram page there at Bluetooth Extras. So yeah, basically anyone can come down and sign up in the next 2 days.
1: Right. And the commitment when filming starts, when have you got to be available?
13: Oh, sorry, you did ask that there. Yeah, so we're starting about mid-August, so we'll be starting in a couple of weeks, and then it runs right through until the end of November. So we'll be looking for people with good availability in those months. Now, that doesn't mean to say you need to be available for, like, all of the months. You know, we do understand people have lives, so it's casual employment. It's not full-time employment, so people can dip in and out. But, the people with the best availability probably end up getting more days than, you know, someone who's working 5 days a week.
1: Okay, so give us all the social media or the web addresses and things for applications.
13: Perfect, yeah. So anyone who wants to apply or can't make it down and still want to get an application form, they can email us at extras@btproductions.ie. And then with all our information and skills is on our Instagram page as well, and our handle there for that is @BluetoothExtras.
1: Very good. And filming in generally the Ashford Studios here in Wicklow, but also in Dublin. But those castings being held in the Camden Court Hotel today and tomorrow up to about 5 p.m. Lovely stuff. Good to talk to you, TJ.
13: Okay, lovely. Thank you very much, Declan.
1: Thank you. Best of luck with all that. Thank you.
13: Thank you. Bye-bye.
1: Bye-bye. It's a morning show at East Coast FM as we still wave the flags for Wicklow after Saturday. We talked to a few other people who are enjoying the whole occasion about this a little bit later on. Our number is 087-7711-103.
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21: It's 11 o'clock, live from the East Coast News Centre. Good morning, I'm John Hart. The Minister for Justice, Jim O'Callaghan, says Gardaí are to engage with police in Jordan as part of the search for a suspect in the murder of Jamie Carney. It's believed a man of interest in the investigation entered the country through Turkey after boarding a flight from Dublin before Miss Carney's body was discovered. There's currently no extradition treaty in place between Ireland and Jordan. The head of the European Commission says they need to set the age at which children access social media. Ursula von der Leyen says there needs to be age-appropriate restrictions to platforms. She says the question is no longer if children face risks online, but what we can do to give children a safer start online. Proposals will be presented by the Commission after the summer months. Public order and assault cases before the courts increased by 11% over the past 2 years, as per the Court Service annual report for 2025, which found drug offences rose by 8% year-on-year, while larceny, fraud and robbery cases went up by 13% over 2 years. Over 379,000 new criminal cases came before the courts last year, of which 337,000 have now been resolved. Authorities say wildfires in southern Spain have been contained after sweeping through thousands of acres of land. 13 people have died in the blaze in Andalusia. Around 7,000 hectares have burned so far. A TD in Dublin says he was told by Gardaí they don't have the resources to deal with scramblers in the city centre after reporting a group of young people driving scramblers on the North Strand. Daniel Ennis drove to Store Street Garda station, where he was told officers there don't have the resources to respond. Laws banning the bikes from public roads were introduced in April following the death of Grace Lynch in Finglas in North Dublin back in January of this year. Elsewhere, households are being asked to conserve water as the heatwave continues, with usage particularly high in the Greater Dublin area, with daily consumption of 693 million litres recorded last week. Nighttime restrictions are already in place in 30 other locations around the country, where reservoirs were under particular pressure in the last number of days. And a group of city councillors in Dublin will go before the High Court calling for the enforcement of rules to let councils legally rename streets and parks, saying the Housing Minister has failed to introduce the regulations. Due to this, the council has been blocked from progressing to renaming proposals in recent weeks. The proposal to rename Diamond Park in Dublin 1 and the proposal to remove Chaim Herzog's name from Herzog Park in Rathgar. That's your latest news update.
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21: Another dry, sunny afternoon in store. Very, very warm for many, with highest temperatures of 22 to 24 degrees Celsius. Right now in Coolkenno, it's 22 degrees. All the latest Wicklow news now available on the East Coast FM website and app.
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1: Good morning. Welcome to hour number two of the Morning Show. Let me remind you, we're broadcasting live from the Garden County. And you're wondering what the Garden County is. It's County Wicklow. And if you're wondering what County Wicklow is, well, County Wicklow actually are the holders of the Tailteann Cup from last Saturday. So that's who County Wicklow is. And what a fantastic win. And everybody's still delighted, big smile on their face, still wearing the jerseys and, you know, saying, I'm from Wicklow and I'm, you know, from the county that came back to do the absolute impossible on Saturday, being written off there, that they were 12 points behind at half time, downward dominant, and then they went 13 points behind, and then it all turned around. So that it's just incredible. And a little bit later on, we're going to have a singer at from Ballymoney near Arklow, a Wicklow GAA song. Peter Lappin is coming in to play us out this morning, just to celebrate. Also, we want to acknowledge the passing of Sam Neill. Sam Neill, I remember him mostly from Peaky Blinders. I know he was in Jurassic Park. I wasn't gone on those movies, but I loved him in Peaky Blinders. What was his name? Campbell. Campbell, was it? In the police officer. Anyway, we'll be hearing all about Sam Neill from Oma. County Tyrone has passed away a little bit later on. We'll be hearing about sun cream and sun protection and lots more besides. But right now, let's go to match commentator at on Saturday. A man who said a naughty word on the air, but never mind. Everything was fair in love and war. Morning, Michael Sargent.
0: Good morning, Declan. Yes, a little bit embarrassed over that. Got carried away, I'm afraid.
1: Yeah, understandable, Michael. we want to get carried away more often.
0: Well, you see, Wicklow, the Wicklow commentaries are like shouting almost for my own sub-team because, as you know, I've been doing this a long time, and this was almost reminiscent of the great days with Mick O'Dwyer, and we've had a great few weeks, like from, we were shattered when we lost to Longford in the Division 4 game, beaten by a point, scored in the 6 minutes of injury time. We were shattered after that. But after that, we got our act together. We've had Carlow and Dublin in the Championship, and then we had Tipperary, Limerick, Offaly, Wexford in the Tottenham Cup before the big game in Croke Park on Saturday. So we've had a great few weeks.
1: Yeah, and what is it about the comeback kings? You know, I mean, Antrim and Offaly, and you know, they just they reminded me that the mood of, say, Cape Verde, you know what I mean? Argentina couldn't rest on their laurels because they'd be hit again. These fellas, like Roadrunner in a cartoon, they just get up and do it. And along comes Wicklow to do the same. You know, just come back. You know, you can't think a second that you got them beaten. They're back in action.
0: Well, I was slightly worried about the gap between the Offaly game and the Down game because we've been on a roll, really. We've been going week after week. And I thought that might be a difficulty in that we would take a while to settle. And that's what actually happened. And it was only at half time we managed to get the tactics right for the second half. And because the Offaly or the Down kick-out had been, they practically got 100% our kick-outs. And we were given man the match nearly at half time to the Down goalkeeper. But so we just took a bit of time to get our feet on, in this game against Down. But I was worried as well that we were going up a notch because Down are in the, now in Division 2. So any comeback would have been a bit more difficult than against Tipperary or Limerick. But the lads managed to pull it off. And it's amazing when you get a bit of momentum at all, Declan. And that's what, if you think of last year in the All-Ireland Hurling Final with Cork and Tip, Tipperary got huge momentum in that second half and Cork were done. And I think a little bit of that for us on Saturday, we outscored that Down team 117 to 6 points in the second half. And Oisín said that in the press conference, he said at half-time, remember lads, if we score 117 again as we did against Offaly, we'd win this match. And there you go, that's what happened.
1: Yeah. What do you think, you know, it has done for the county? You know what I mean? I was just saying, you know, everybody's going around with, like the Mick O'Dwyer days with the jerseys and the flags out and everything all last week. I mean, to actually go and win a trophy, I mean, that's a complete change.
0: Oh, yeah, well, it's the first trophy we've won since the Tommy Murphy Cup in 2007. Now, the Tommy Murphy Cup was probably a lesser type of competition than this one we're in now. This was a stiffer one to win. And if you remember, when we played our very first game against Leash, we were behind 112 to 3 points at half-time, and there was no comeback against Leash. So that was a poor start to the Tullamore Cup and dented our hopes a bit. But we got back on the horse and with two home games, Limerick and Tip, and suddenly we were back in the game again. So it's a football's a funny old game. You got to have hope, and every match you go into, you hope you're going to win, and maybe sometimes you get it right, and this time we did. So hats off to the lads. There were a few key moments in that match, really, like the two-pointers from the Hogan stand by Oisin McGrainor and the Hogan and the Cusick stand for Chris O'Brien were tremendous kicks that you'd see it with the top teams doing. And by Dean Healy's goal where he found a gap and sent a rasper to the net, those were three key points. Because in the first half, we'd missed a penalty, we'd fumbled the ball, and suddenly in the second half, we got momentum and everything just went our way, and Kevin Quinn was in great form, and Dean Healy was man of the match, but after that, it was a team performance by everybody. You got to say Dean led the team, did everything for the team, carried the team, and as captain, more than did his part, Declan, you know.
1: Yeah, well, we're absolutely delighted. Great commentary on Saturday, Michael. And you'll never live this part down, but let's play it again.
2: Oh, he's given the ball away. Wicklow have intercepted it. Oh, Wicklow, can Wicklow win? Oh, they're giving it away, have they? Oh. Sorry, they've given it away. Oh, well, apologies, I got carried away there. Oh, God. Sorry, we got carried away at these matches, Daniel.
4: We do indeed, but look, it feels like we're on the pitch with them.
1: Yeah, you get the Jacobs Award for the naughty words.
0: Well, you see, we were kicking every ball as well. You see, that's what you get into this, and when you're in with your hope and your wishing, you know, everybody, all the kids from Wicklow were there. This was a big day for the Wicklow team to show itself and to give memories to kids that they'll have for a long, long time, and you're just wishing it to go well, and you get wrapped up in it.
1: You're kicking every
0: ball as well, really, when you're commentating, do you?
1: Well, that's the first time I've heard about an inspiration to kids being wrapped up in language like that.
0: The kids had a great day, because I know the buses came. I know the one from my own club went, and it's great for those kids that have been there, especially when there was a full house at the end, and to see their county lifting the cup. It's the memories for them for a long time, Declan.
1: Indeed. Commentator Michael Sargent. Thanks, Michael. Good morning to you.
0: Thanks, Declan.
1: Thank you. And more, of course, on this fantastic win from Saturday before the end of the programme. In the meantime, the other talking point, as it has been over a week now or so, and looks like continuing to the future, is Ireland's latest heat wave. So what is the story? Is it going to continue? Are we going to get the week out of it? Is it going to get the weekend out of it? How hot is it going to be? Are we going to get any rain? Well, what's the story? Let's talk to meteorologist Holly O'Neill from Met Air. And morning, Holly.
5: Good morning, Declan. Yeah, so that high pressure is going to be staying around for this week and most likely into next week as well, which will bring lovely, warm and very sunny weather across the board. So we do have those high temperature warnings in effect until 7 a.m. on Wednesday, and they are for the counties Cork, Kerry, Limerick, Galway and Mayo. So it might be a case that they could be extended or additional counties may be included in them, but for now those are the ones that stand. But really across the board, it's still going to be really warm across the whole country. We are seeing those higher temperatures further west, but generally today 24 to 29 degrees over Munster and Connacht, and then a little bit cooler, ever so slightly cooler, further east with 20 to 24 degrees, but plenty of sunshine as well. Right. And then, like you said, mostly staying sunny and dry for the week. We may see the odd shower come in on Wednesday or Thursday, could possibly turn heavy or thundery at times, but they will be keeping really to the southwest and west coast. So a nice week overall.
1: Right, and when you look at satellite pictures looking down on Ireland, I mean, do we have a complete sort of blue sky effect? There's not a cloud in the sky and it's just completely empty.
5: We do. It's a welcomed change from the last place, even comparing it to winter, but it is. It's lovely to see when you've just a lovely green isle shining back up at you. So it's a nice change, and it's interesting when you're looking at it because of where the high pressure is out in the Atlantic. You can see all those weather fronts that we normally have, and they're pushed far out west. So everything's being kept at bay for the time being.
1: Yeah, what pushes them out then?
5: It's the movement of the winds. So with a high pressure system, they move clockwise. So basically we have an easterly wind pushing towards the west, and they just keep us away at bay.
1: Hmm. Right, so they're all being kept out. We can enjoy the good
5: they're
1: weather.
5: They're all being kept away for now, yeah.
1: Yeah, and do they get, you know, angry eventually and start piling in on top of us, so there's a huge break in the weather?
5: That's it. So usually what we often see times is a high pressure will start to shift or start to break down. Basically, it will move away. And then with that, those low pressure systems or those weather fronts that we see from the west oftentimes will start moving back in towards us. But for now, they're keeping away. So we'll enjoy it while it lasts for now.
1: Yes, well, we'll enjoy it while we have it, I suppose, for the next week-ish, anyway, you're saying, Holly.
5: Yeah, so really for now, it's this week certainly is going to be lovely. Like I said, we might see a few isolated showers towards the end of the week. And then into next week, again, that high pressure right now currently looks to be firmly in place for the rest of next week with those high temperatures. So it might start to break down afterwards, but it's just a bit far out to be pinpointing anything yet.
1: Right, and finally, is this a record year or what's the story?
5: We've had multiple records broken this year so far in terms of temperature. Even looking at yesterday, Valencia got 30 degrees, which is its new record for June. So it is likely that we could see them. I mean, the highest overall temperature in Ireland was 33.3 degrees. That was recorded back in 1887 in Kilkenny. So it is plausible that we could see that temperature. We had it pretty close in Galway, actually, in Athenry, at the beginning of the month, where we had 32.2. So it could be a case that we will see record-breaking temperatures come in. It just depends on how that high pressure moves and how those temperatures react.
1: Right. Okay. Thank you for being so comprehensive, and I hope in Glasnevin you're enjoying it as well, Holly.
5: Okay. We are.
1: Great stuff. Thank you very much indeed. Good morning to you.
5: Thank you.
1: Bye-bye. Meteorologist Holly O'Neill there from Met Éireann. So that's what's in store. Are we finished talking about the Tailteann Cup? Of course we're not. This is, we're going to keep talking about it for a year. Isn't that right? Anyway, we'll return to it very soon.
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1: FM. We'll be talking about some protection tips that actually work. And there's all sorts of things on social media saying, oh, no, you shouldn't be using sun factor this or anything because it's bad for your skin. Hello? In this heat, of course, you have to wear things that protect you and don't go out in the sunshine, and various bits of advice. Anyway, we're going to talk to a community pharmacist all about this a little bit later on. Also, we're going to hear about the passing of Sam Neill. Ken Doran will be telling us all about Sam Neill, who was in Peaky Blinders and Jurassic Park and other movies as well. And we'll finish off this morning with, well, the homecoming yesterday and the homecoming of, you know, the team. And I just acknowledge a text by Councillor Shane Langrell. He says, we must congratulate the county board for the great show they put on yesterday in Ockram to welcome the players back to the Garden County and the county grounds. Well, there was a singer at that, Peter Lappin, from Ballymoney, and he's got a Wicklow GAA song, so we're going to go out on that this morning. But in the meantime, yes, we're continuing to talk about it and bask in the glory of it. We spoke to him on Thursday, Ireland's all-star from County Wicklow, the only all-star from the Garden County, Kevin O'Brien from Baltinglass. Hiya, Kevin.
3: Good morning, Declan. How are you keeping?
1: Good morning to you. And we wanted to give you another shout this morning just to say, you know, how do you feel? This wonderful achievement. You've dedicated an awful lot of your thoughts and life to Wicklow GAA, especially the footballers. And now this was achieved on Saturday.
3: Well, it's very special, but to be quite honest with you, Declan, I'm a genuine supporter now, not a player of management at the moment, but to be a supporter in Croke Park and to see so many Wicklow people turned out in the Wicklow colours, both men, women and children and families, and what a day it was. It was a difficult game. Now, I was very close to the pitch, so there was a strong wind. Down had a 13-point lead at half-time. And at half-time, everyone was, God, is this going to be embarrassing or whatever? But in the back of your head, this team has been there before, and that thought, it's not over. Now, the wind was significant, and what happened in the second half was just remarkable.
1: Yeah, what do you think? I mean, what goes through players' minds? I mean, you can get disheartened as well, you know, as well as the turning the other way.
3: Well, it's true, but unfortunately, or fortunately for Wicklow, they have been in this position before. The new rules has changed the mentality of everything, that a game is never really over. You could have a 10-point lead with 5 minutes to go, and suddenly a game can change. Everyone in the country, every team in the country is adjusting to that. But once Wicklow closed up on their kickouts, Down were getting off kickouts very, very easily. And once Wicklow closed down their kickouts there, especially on the Hogan stand side, they put a lot of pressure, turned over a lot of ball, and then this brilliant word called momentum. And once Wicklow got the momentum, they're very, very hard to stop. And everything was hugely put. The support the Wicklow supporters gave was just incredible. You had Mayo and Louth supporters when they all came in supportive. And it was just an incredible second half performance.
1: It's like they sort of, you know, were warming up in the first half, and then they really played in the second, and they'd all the extra energy, and Down were sort of worn out.
3: Well, that's fair. You couldn't have said a truer word. Down looked very flat in the second half. Down are a Division 2 team, now Wicklow Division 4, so they should have seen out the game. They should have kept the scoreboard ticking. But we had brilliant performances, and led no better man than Dean Healy. I have to say, the second half performance, and throughout the year, he's been dragging this team to the very, very end. His goal will probably be one of the goals of the season. To me, it was one of the greatest comes back at Croke Park has seen in years. I have to give huge credit to the players, to all the supporters, not just for the performances on the pitch, but the way they carried themselves or on and off the pitch, the way they dealt with all the supporters. They went around the county yesterday on a bus, and all the villages had their flags out and a lot of support. And the way the players conducted themselves, they were like young gentlemen, good ambassadors for the county, and we should be all very proud of them.
1: Yeah, which way should we look to the future?
3: Well, the future is we have to go harder, we have to push harder. We're going to be playing in the All-Ireland Series. We're going to have serious teams like Kerry could be in, Ockram. I would love to see Wicklow go for a Leinster title, do exactly what Westmeath and Louth have done in recent years. They've won the Talton Cup, and the Leinster title. But I think after yesterday or after Saturday, people and everyone in the county would see that there is huge support there for the Wicklow teams. And if teams can give the support or something, they'll be there. And it was just one hell of a day to be a Wicklow person.
1: Yeah, you often hear people outside the county and say, ha, Wicklow, sure, Wicklow will never be united. You know what I mean? You've a mountain range, you've got impacted Dublin and Kildare and Wexford and Carlow and, you know, eating away at Wicklow. And, you know, there's people playing, they live in Blessington, play in the Kildare League and all this sort of stuff. You say, you'll never get a team to unite together. Well, these occasions, they sort of bring the whole county together, don't they?
3: It does, Declan. And you know, I've always said to a couple of comments there before the game, you know, we've all put in massive performance in Croke Park, but we wanted silverware. I didn't care whether the performance was good once we won. And to see what that positive thing has done now to everyone in the county is brilliant. Look, we've had excuses, we've had near misses over the years. To get belief and confidence into players that are good enough is one thing. To get belief and confidence into supporters, it'll only come with winning. And we have to move forward now. We have to be very positive going forward. We can't just rest on our laurels here. We have to go harder as a supporters, as a management, as a county board. We have to think of bigger days. We want to give our younger players, especially in the minors and all those juvenile teams coming through, something to look forward to, that's not the only time they'll enjoy themselves in Croke Park. We have to have huge ambition here, and the ambition has to be there where everyone rows together, you know?
1: Yeah, and we'll have to give absolutely acknowledgement to Oisín McConville.
3: Well, Oisín has been great, and his management team, I was with Gary Duffy yesterday, a guy that should get a lot more credit than he does. With Eugene Dooley, his kitmen, all these guys play a massive part. Oisín, he's a lucky manager, if you want to say, and he seems to get the guys really, really. What he said at halftime was probably quite remarkable, and he's been through it all with clubs and counties, and he's won all Ireland titles. But the players are mad about him, and I was close to him on the line, and you'd swear he was a Wicklow man. It meant so much to him, and fair play to him.
1: Yeah, and, you know, Armagh didn't do too good, so this year, there might be somebody who might say, oh no, he'll go up the road or something, but Wicklow are into the All-Ireland next year, so, you know.
3: Yes, we hope he'd stay. Look, Oisín is a very honest person. I always liked the way he's purely honest. If he makes a mistake, he'll call us out, and he'll rectify it, but it'd be nice to see Oisín and that group staying together, making them stronger going forward. It's a very, very professional setup, and it's an ideal group for what's going to come their way next year.
1: Yeah, so congratulations all around, and thank you for all your involvement in Wicklow GAA football over the years, Kevin, and you know, we couldn't leave you out on such a momentous occasion as well for the build.
3: Oh, thanks, Declan. It's been a life ambition to achieve things for Wicklow. We've had some great days. We've also had some bad days. Football is very important to us, but it's not just that. When you see so many kids, so many ladies, so many men, families, you know, smiling with the Wicklow jersey on, it makes it all worthwhile.
1: Indeed. Kevin O'Brien. Thanks, Kevin. Good morning to you.
3: Okay, God bless.
1: Thank you. Bye-bye. And there he is, Wicklow's only All-Star. Kevin O'Brien there, and he was at the game yesterday, and I mean, so many people at the game, all with their Wicklow colours cheering, and what a result. Morning Show at East Coast.

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15: Yeah, before the end of the programme, we're going to hear from Peter Lappin. Peter is from Ballymoney GAA and he has a Wicklow GAA song in honour of Saturday's win. So looking forward to that celebration with Peter. Yeah, I mean, the celebrations are just continuing. All right, let's move to the other story we mentioned about the heat wave. It looks like it's continuing all this week into the weekend and maybe into the beginning of next week. So how to look after your skin. It's great to have, you know, the sun shining, vitamin D coming in, fantastic. But of course, there's a downside. And we're going to have a chat with Tomás Confrey, who's a community pharmacist in Confrey's Care Plus Pharmacy in Pier Street in Dublin. Tomás, good morning.
16: Morning, Declan. How are you doing?
15: Good morning to you. So, yeah, there's that balance, isn't there, between getting the vitamin D in, getting the sunshine in, don't cover yourself up, but also, you know, you don't want to have this damage.
16: That's right. You're dead right. I mean, it's great to see the good weather puts everybody in a good mood, but at the same time, you have to be very careful in this weather, especially when the direct sunlight. So really, ideally, you're looking at a very high SPF, sun protection factor 50, putting it on in the mornings. And when you go out, you know, remember to reapply it a couple of times during the day as well, because you could put it on now and you go outside and you sweat and it kind of dilutes the effect. So it's important to kind of regularly reapply the product throughout the course of the day.
15: Right. So this, you're putting it on, you're spraying it in the morning. Does it make any difference with the spray stuff or the cream stuff? Or
16: no, it's whatever you're having yourself. Whatever you're having yourself.
15: Right. Really, as long as you have something on it. What's the, there's cheaper brands and there's more expensive ones. And how do you know you're getting the right stuff?
16: Well, ideally, I would look at it. They have the proper brands have a little guarantee mark on it. And I think it's important to use the highest factor possible, so ideally factor 50. Some people use kind of lower factors, and we don't really recommend those because you burn a lot quicker and a lot easier. So it's important to get yourself as much protection as possible, especially now that we're lucky to have such direct sunlight at the moment. So it's important. And like, you know, some of these brands are a bit more expensive, the medicated ones, but like really it's a kind of a long-term investment in your skin.
15: Hmm. And what does actually factor 50 mean? What's the 50?
16: It means you can stay out for a longer period of time.

0: and for the vitamin D that I need.
1: No, not really. It really just stops your skin burning. Your skin will still be able to absorb the vitamin D, but obviously our skin wouldn't be used to being exposed to such direct sunlight. So what it does, it kind of just reflects the sun's rays away from your skin so they don't burn your skin, and you can kind of tan, but tan at a slower pace than you would as if you didn't wear anything.
0: Okay. Now, there's a lot of misinformation going around. There seems to be a campaign by a certain section of people on the internet telling you you want to be careful of that sunscreen, you know, it can cause cancer and all sorts of things.
1: Oh, yeah. Of course, yeah. There's always that sort of element going around. But the complications there, if you do the work now, you shouldn't have any issues going ahead in the future. So obviously, if you keep yourself protected, keep your kids protected, at the worst that would happen without using a sun factor is that you'll kind of age prematurely. You know, it makes your skin drier, makes it look older. So really, it's important to kind of head off any sort of skin problems you might have in the future by using as high a sun factor as possible. So obviously, you know, a lot of creams and facial creams and things like that have an SPF built in, and that's for year-round protection. But the sun creams now at the moment, just use a high factor. And also, if you do get burned, and sure, look, it happens to the best of us, like use like something like aloe vera or an after sun as soon as possible, just to rehydrate the skin, really, because sunburn can be painful as well. A lot of these things, they can soothe the skin, like an after sun. So what we recommend to people is, like, put your after sun in the fridge, or if you have aloe vera gel, put it in the fridge so it's nice and cool when it goes on as well. So you kind of get a double effect, actually. You get kind of, it moisturizes the skin, but also it has a cooling effect as well.
0: Yeah, and having to go out, say, in the morning and you put on your factor 50 and you're walking to the bus stop and all that, and you've got to stay out a bit longer and all that. I mean, how long does it take for the skin to burn out? How quickly should you be getting out of that direct sun?
1: About 10 or 15. I guess you get 10 or 15 minutes without sun protection. So ideally, the hottest part of the day is between kind of 11 and 12 and 3 o'clock. So they're the times that you should ideally stay out of the sun as much as possible. Now, if you're having a commute in the morning, it won't really be an issue, but still, the sun is very direct at the moment. So it's important that you kind of avoid it as much as you can. Like, you know, do the best you can. But like, if you apply your factor 50 in the morning and keep it topped up during the day, you should be fine.
0: Right. So it's no point in just having it first thing in the morning, say, I'm done for the day now. That's great. I'm immune. No?
1: Exactly. No, because between sweating and stuff during the day, it'll dilute it and it'll lose its potency. So it's important just to keep it topped up during the day. I mean, you don't have to go mad either, but just put a little bit on, and especially if you're going outside, if you're going to say you might be going to the beach or you might be going to a park or something like that, just to keep yourself covered, so just you don't have the uncomfortable feeling later on, maybe a bit of sunburn. Like, we've all had it. I'm especially used to get sunburns at the back of my neck and things like that, because I forget to put it on there. Or like your ears as well is another spot I used to forget to do as well. So these are kind of prone spots that people don't think about. They might wear a hat on their head, but like a baseball cap won't protect the back of your neck, or it won't protect your ears.
0: Right, okay. So you want the overall covering, the Foreign Legion one or something
1: exactly.
0: Like that. Might be great for fashion, but it'll protect you.
1: Sure.
0: You know, I know it's not directly linked to the sunburn and the sun cream and things, but in Britain, they're talking about a study that now revealed that on this occasion of heat waves, they reckon 2,700 people have died. Linked to recent heat waves. So there's more than the skin, you know what I mean? There's probably whatever goes on inside your body if you're overheat.
1: Yeah, well, obviously, I've heard somebody I know myself, or I had heat stroke, and really it's just important, just look after yourself, keep yourself hydrated, you know, obviously avoid the direct sun as much as possible. But hydration is very important. Obviously, just drink water as much as you can, or sometimes you might like to take like a 7-Up or something like that, or a soft drink just to keep yourself hydrated. And there's no point in knocking it back either. Just sip it during the day, because you'll kind of do a bit more harm than good if you knocked it all back in one go. So if you, again, it's like the sun, the SPF. Just keep yourself topped up during the day with drinks and fluids.
0: Right, okay. Tomás, good to talk to you. Thanks very much indeed.
1: Anytime.
0: Take care. Bye-bye. 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Be careful out there.

0: Okay, sad to hear the passing of Sam Neill. He's from Omagh, County Tyrone. You might know him from Jurassic Park and other movies as well. But more recently, when he was Major Campbell in Peaky Blinders. More about this man, Sam Neill, and his passing in just a second.
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0: Morning Show at East Coast FM. Now the world of cinema is mourning the loss of Sam Neill. He was from Omagh, County Tyrone, and he is known for Jurassic Park and Peaky Blinders, and you might remember him actually in mostly Jurassic Park when it started there. He was Dr. Alan Grant doing that, but he had a career spanning more than five decades. Things like The Piano and The Hunt for Red October, and there he is. He had a rare cancer, it seemed, but sad to hear of his passing. Ken Doran is from Bod Bug Media and keeps an eye on the film world. Ken, good morning. Whoops, good morning. Morning, Ken. Okay, we're going to have a go at getting him back, and we'll see how we get on. Sometimes the lines are not great. Ken is actually based in Ballantyglass, so I don't know if that's something to do with the lines from there or else he's elsewhere. But anyway, he's going to be talking, as you say, about Sam Neill. He was born in Omagh in County Tyrone. He moved when he was very young to New Zealand. Actually, he died in Sydney in Australia, and this cancer seemed to get him in the end, a rare form of cancer, but he announced previously that he had been cancer free, but sadly it took him in the end. Ken, good morning.
10: Good morning, Declan. How are you?
0: Good morning. Good to have you back on the line. So we're just mourning the passing of Sam Neill, and I didn't put the two together with Jurassic Park and himself as Major Campbell in Peaky Blinders. I didn't think it was the same guy until I looked at the credits, but I enjoyed him as an evil guy there, evil police officer in Peaky Blinders. But tell us about him. Tell us about Sam Neill.
10: Yeah, it's interesting you say. I think he's one of those kind of guys where he's really good in everything he is, but I suppose suffers from his success in that way that he kind of, transforms into his role, that he's not like a Jeff Goldblum who you're watching him. He disappears into the character, so to say. But yeah, no, it is very sad because it, by all accounts, seemed to be a really nice person and someone we can lay claim to. He was born in Northern Ireland in Omagh and Tyrone. He had three different citizenships because his parents were English and then he went to live in New Zealand. So he was Irish, English and from New Zealand. And as you were saying, Jurassic Park, that's probably what he's best known for, what most people would know him for. I think well deserved, one of the best movies of the decade, and a lot of credit kind of goes to Spielberg, but it's a team effort when you're kind of doing something like this, and you need the likes of Jeff Goldblum and Sam Neill and David Attenborough or whatever to, for when you think about it on paper, something like Jurassic Park, which is kind of silly, in a way, you need a good director, but you need good people doing the performances, and kind of as you implied there, he's not someone, he wasn't kind of typecast either. He could kind of go in and out of these other roles. Like you say, he was in the first few series of Peaky Blinders. People might remember him from Tudors when that show was big. Another couple like other films that were interesting that kind of, again, stepped out of the what you might think of him as in the Mouth of Madness. I don't know if anyone remembers this. It was a John Carpenter film, a kind of a lesser-known John Carpenter film about Stephen King. I think it was based on a Stephen King novel, and it was about a Stephen King-type character who's a horror writer, and he goes to this small town where all of the horror stories that he's ever written are coming to life, and it's kind of one of those, is it real or has he gone mad? And it's, kind of dark and surreal. And, but he kind of slips into that world really well. Another one people might know him from, Event Horizon. This was one, 1997, with Lawrence Fishburne. And this was kind of like a sci-fi. It felt like at the start it was going to be a sci-fi epic, but then it kind of turns into a weird cosmic horror story, and there's a lot of really kind of gory, intense kind of stuff going on. But he kind of had his toe in everything, and if you're looking through his work, it's just pages and pages of stuff. He just seemed to love being, he loved acting, and it's just really sad now to hear, because he had a brief bout with cancer, but apparently he was cancer free. He was in remission. So as far as we know, his death is unrelated to that, sickness in that way. So it's very sad, very unexpected.
0: Yes. Thanks, Ken. Good morning to you. Thanks very much. That's Ken Doran there from Bod Beag Media. Well, now, Wicklow's historic Tailteann Cup victory has inspired a wave of pride and celebration across the county, and that feeling has been captured now into song, and there was the homecoming in Ockram last night. Peter Lappand was there from Arklow Geraldine in Ballymoney. Hello to you, Peter.
11: Hello, how are you?
0: Great, how are you?
11: Still buzzing from Saturday, really, I suppose.
0: Yeah, and so many disappointments in the past, and now...
11: Oh, exactly, no, it just made it perfect, really, Saturday. They really earned it, and it was an honour to be there and everything. It was class, just to watch it unfold.
0: Yeah, what were you feeling at halftime?
11: Fairly down in the dumps. I was ready to walk out. Now, obviously, I was never going to now, but, it was a fairly brutal feeling, and... there was very little belief that anything was going to turn around, but it proved everyone wrong.
0: Yeah.
11: It was unreal.
0: Fantastically wrong. It's
11: absolutely
0: great.
11: Absolutely unreal, yeah.
0: Yeah. So tell us about the song and the connection.
11: Yeah, no, like, coming up to the week, I suppose, I seen, like, when Offaly made finals, they had made songs like this. And so I sort of just piggybacked off that idea. I took a song that people knew kind of and just twisted my own words to it, and it turned out very well, I thought, and it got a good reception, and I was really just glad to see it.
0: Brilliant. What was the song?
11: Well, the song's called Wicklow Way now, and it's about the team, the players, and the journey that they were on and everything, so, yeah.
0: Right. So you played it in Ockram last night, did
11: you? Yeah, I played in Ockram Sunday morning for the homecoming for the boys.
0: Right, okay. Gosh, yeah, because they went on the tour,
11: yeah,
0: basically.
11: Yeah, all around the county, yeah.
0: Yeah, so you were, you know, there to wish them all the best in Arklow, was it?
11: The homecoming was in Ockram Sunday morning, and I was there Saturday night then, yeah, they came home to the Bay Hotel.
0: Right.
11: And everyone was there for them as well.
0: Yeah, goodness me. They've a lot of celebrating to do in proper order.
11: Yeah. I'd say it'll be good.
0: Okay, so do you want to give us shout on the song then?
11: Yeah, well, yeah. And my voice is still fairly gone now from Saturday.
0: Oh, don't worry about it. Everybody's voice is gone, yeah.

0: Brilliant.
1: Thank you.
0: Thank you. How did that go down?
2: I went down a treat, I think, yeah. I got a good reception. People are getting behind it. It's a fairly easy sort of tune to listen along to, sing along to. So, yeah, no, I'm happy enough with it now.
0: Yeah, and when did you put all the words together?
2: Oh, it took me about 10 minutes. I was just sitting in my sitting room.
0: Oh, I just wrote it in 10 minutes, you know.
2: Picked the names that matched the words and, yeah, threw it together. And I played it. I had a gig on Thursday and played it for the first time there. And I just threw a clip up Friday morning, thinking nothing of it, really. And, yeah, I got good attraction. So I was delighted, yeah.
0: Yeah, brilliant. So tell us about yourself and your music career and your sporting career, Peter.
2: Yeah, this is probably the first time they kind of went hand in hand. I play for AGB for the minor team. And so I took the chance. I write a lot of music. Have my own pages, play a lot of gigs around Arklow and Wicklow. And so I thought for the Gaelic team, I'd just write this for them. And yes, it was brilliant, yeah. So I was glad I got to play in Ockham then as well for them. It was very good.
0: Yeah, and what's the ambition now for yourself? I mean, you're a young fella.
2: Yeah, I'm 17.
0: 17, right.
2: Yeah. I don't really know what the ambition is. Probably just keep going the way I've been at the moment. Trying to get as much music as possible anywhere I can. And this was definitely a good bonus as well, getting to play for all them and for the county.
0: Yeah.
2: Yeah.
0: Excellent. You must be, you know, heading towards the Leaving Cert now or something.
2: Yeah, I'm going into sixth year now, so final year of school next year.
0: Right, okay. Yeah. So you've got to fit in the sport, you've got to fit in the music,
2: yeah.
0: You've got to fit in the Leaving Cert.
2: I know, probably in that order at the moment, to be honest. But yeah, I manage it all right, I suppose.
0: Yeah, and tell us about the atmosphere that you've seen around the county after Saturday.
2: It's just been electric. Like, it's just been a day I think everyone's waiting for. It's been so well earned by everyone in the county, every player, like, to finally get the reception that they deserved was just sensational to see. And how long it's been in the works, and even the lads coming before them that have left the panel now, like, it's been leading towards this day, I feel like.
0: Yeah, I mean, maybe, you know, with the comebacks against Antrim and Offaly,
2: yeah,
0: and, you know,
2: it felt like finally it was finally time for it to go Wicklow's way. Well, I suppose that's the name of the song, but that it felt like it was just their turn, that they've dealt with enough unlucky moments that this was their chance, where they'd worked this hard and it was theirs for taking. I think we knew once that Antrim game, I think, was the big turning point, that you knew that this team was really, really special.
0: Yeah.
2: Of course, they nearly caused the upset against Dublin, and then to go on to lose to Laois in the first round, you just felt like it was another season that just wasn't going to happen for them. But I don't know, something just ignited in them, and they started playing some of the best football I think I've ever seen them play, and it was just amazing to watch them last few matches.
0: And what do you think of Dean Healy?
2: He's an inspiration, yeah. It's class. Oh, he's put himself in the history books now.
0: For the goal and everything, yeah. Yeah. And a speech for Christmas.
2: Yeah, exactly.
0: Which we'll have on the programme maybe tomorrow.
2: No, geez, when you needed someone to step up, he was the man for it. It felt so safe when he was on the ball, and that goal is one of the best goals I've ever seen in Croke Park.
0: Definitely.
2: Yeah.
0: And what a great comeback. But listen, where can people find out more about Peter Lappin and his music?
2: Well, I'm on everything. Instagram, TikTok, Facebook, all Peter Lappin _ music. I have a song on Spotify, Peter Lappin. And yeah, pretty much I do a lot of live music, play about 3 or 4 gigs a week around Arklow, Wicklow, Wexford. So you'll find me anywhere there.
0: And available to write songs for every occasion. Okay.
2: Yeah.
0: Great to meet you, Peter.
2: Thank you very much.
0: Thanks for coming in.
2: Cheers, appreciate that.
0: Thanks for making the journey up the road. Thank you very much. That's Peter Lappin. And thanks to our producer, Sinead Keogh, from me, Declan Meehan. Let's just go and continue enjoying the celebrations from Saturday. Good morning.
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9: It's 12 o'clock, live from the East Coast News Centre. Good afternoon, I'm John Hart. Drug cases in the district court have risen by 8% year-on-year. Public order and assault cases have increased by 11% in 2 years, according to the latest court service annual report. Last year was the first full year of new civil restraining order legislation, with more than 1,000 such orders made in the district court. The court service CEO is Angela Denning.
10: We've put a project in place to try to improve the information around it, the purpose of the Act, what types of orders you can and can't get, what the threshold is in order to be able to get it to bring an application and to successfully bring an application, more importantly.
9: Only a quarter of drivers are very confident they know what to do following a collision. Over 20% say they're not very confident or not confident at all. According to research from Aviva Insurance, a survey investigating the confidence gap before and after a crash also found only 19% reported being more alert to potential hazards following the collision. Kylie Minogue and Richard E. Grant are amongst the many stars leading tributes to the Jurassic Park actor Sam Neill, who's died at the age of 78. The New Zealander was best known for his role in the Dinosaur franchise film series, and more recently in Peaky Blinders. His family have described his death as sudden and unexpected. Film critic Larushka Ivanzadeh says his performances showed versatility.
11: Audiences really trusted him because he wasn't pushing for a performance. He wasn't flashy. He just had that integrity and authenticity of performance. And I think that's what viewers really responded to and really trusted in him.
9: The long, hot summer will continue. Apart from some light rain, the possibility of thunderstorms this week will remain mostly dry and sunny, with the hot temperatures featuring throughout the week. There's now a new yellow alert kicking in from lunchtime for counties Cork, Kerry, Limerick, Mayo and Galway, which will last until Wednesday.
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9: Oil prices have surged following strikes by the US and Iran over the weekend. Brent crude rose by 4% to $79 a barrel in early trading. Ships have been crossing the Strait of Hormuz, although that's ended as shipping operators now take a cautious approach amid the ongoing security concerns there. Elsewhere, and Cairn Homes have applied for planning permission for 34 new homes in Blessington. The development would include 26 three-bedroom and 8 two-bedroom houses on a site beside Woodley Grove. The development depended upon the completion of the Blessington Inner Relief Road, which is currently under construction. The application also includes public open space and EV charging points in the area. That's your latest news update.
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9: Another dry sunny afternoon in store. Very warm for many areas. A little cooler near the eastern coast today. Light winds. Top temperatures 22 to 24 degrees Celsius. At the moment in Bray, it's 22 degrees. All the latest Wicklow news now available on the East Coast FM website and app.
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East Coast Afternoons. Hello there. It's Tommy Green with you. Another sunny Monday afternoon around the Garden County. Hope you had a great weekend. And of course, all the Wicklow fans, they're hoarse from cheering and singing and shouting. Well done. And Taylor Swift there, I knew it. I knew you from the new Toy Story movie. Good movie as well, and a good tune. If you want to get in touch, you can drop me a text or a WhatsApp to 087 77 11 103.

East Coast Afternoons with Maroon 5. Hi there, Tommy Green with you on East Coast Afternoons. And this week, your chance to win as we've teamed up with Bord Gáis Energy Theatre and Bord Gáis Energy to send you along to enjoy Mean Girls. Yeah, Mean Girls is coming to the Bord Gáis Energy Theatre and we would like to send you along. Do you know the real power? Do you know what real power is? Well, real power is thinking ahead and booking your gas boiler service before peak seasons. Real power is also knowing that a regularly serviced boiler is more energy efficient and cost effective. Now, with thanks to Bord Gáis Energy, this week we will be playing a power ballad. And we've a clip from a power ballad. What I want you to do is text or WhatsApp 087-77-11103. Let me know who you are and where you're listening. And the name of the artist that is singing on this power ballad.

0: 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A pair of tickets to give away each day right across the week. With thanks to Bord Gáis Energy and Bord Gáis Energy Theatre. 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

0: East Coast Afternoons with Tommy Green, Charlie Puth, a man who will be heading to Dublin very shortly on Whatever's Clever World Tour in support of his fourth studio album of the same name, playing next Sunday, July the 19th. Indeed, he is. And he's playing at the Ivy Gardens, just off St. Stephen's Green there, behind the National Concert Hall. Great venue for a gig as well. A bit of a natural amphitheatre. Hope you're finding it well this Monday afternoon. It's Tommy Green with you. 087 77 11 103. If you would like to hear your feel-good favourites, you know, the tunes that pick you up, make you feel good, put a smile on your face and bring back some great memories, I could be playing your particular feel-good favourite just after one today. Drop me a text or a WhatsApp. Let me know what you would like to hear.
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0: Well, have a nice, sunny, bright afternoon around the Garden County with warm highs of 22 to 24 degrees. A little cooler near coasts and moderate east to northeasterly winds. Currently in Aucrum, it's 20 degrees.
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1: Hi, I'm Nikki. Michelle Ryan is leaving EastEnders just over a year after returning as Zoe Slater. The 42-year-old came back to Albert Square last summer, reprising the role for the first time in two decades. Bosses are keeping quiet about how she will leave, but say her exit will not be without drama. The husband of Married at First Sight star Mel Schilling has paid tribute to her on what would have been their 8th wedding anniversary. Gareth Brisbane said it's hard to reconcile remembering the happiest day of his life becoming one of the saddest. Mel died in March at the age of 54 after being diagnosed with colon cancer. And Dermot Kennedy said his two nights at the Aviva Stadium in Dublin were the best nights of his life. He is the first Irish solo artist to play two consecutive shows there. He surprised fans over the weekend, which has been declared moment of the weekend, with Mike and Noel Hogan from the Cranberries on stage for a special rendition of Zombie.
2: Please give it up for Mike and Noel Hogan from the Cranberries.

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0: does summer in Wicklow mean to you?
1: Oh, the beach, of course. Yeah, the beach down in Greystones, down at the Cove, and down that fabulous beach down in Mahoramore we absolutely love.
2: Weekends now in Arklow, you went to the beach, and particularly in summer, we had the entertainment centre, which was a mecca for music. Everybody's there, girls, boys, and then you had live bands. Didn't cost anything. It was great.

Phil Collins, and You Can't Hurry Love on East Coast Afternoons. It's Tommy Green with you Monday afternoon, and we would like to send you along to Bord Gáis Energy Theatre, with thanks to Bord Gáis Energy and the real power that is coming to you. 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And we have 5 pairs of tickets to give away across the week to go along to enjoy the award-winning show from the West End, Mean Girls. It was awarded the Best New Musical, direct from the West End in London, heading to Bord Gáis Energy. And we could be sending you along to enjoy. I want you to identify the singer of this

0: There you go, saving the best for last. Who's the singer of that power ballad? We'll put you in the draw. We could be sending you off to Mean Girls at the Bord Gáis Energy Theatre, with thanks to Bord Gáis Energy. The All Request Lunch is on the way after the 1 o'clock news.
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12: It's 1 o'clock, live from the East Coast News Centre. Good afternoon, I'm John Hart. Oil prices have risen sharply following US and Iranian strikes over the weekend. Iran's targeted US bases in the Gulf in retaliation after Washington said it struck dozens of Iranian military targets. Meanwhile, no commercial ships have passed through the Strait of Hormuz since last night, raising concerns about global oil supplies. Kaya Kallas, Vice President of the European Commission, says the EU is ready to help find a peaceful resolution.
13: We have a lot of goodwill, how to make it work in action when Iran does not agree to this. Is a big question that needs to be solved in the negotiations, and therefore we are offering our help as well.
12: The Minister for Justice says all options are on the table to bring the person responsible for the murder of Jamie Carney to justice. A man of significant interest in the investigation is believed to have entered Jordan from Turkey. And while Ireland has no extradition treaty with Jordan, the US does. Minister for Justice Jim O'Callaghan says authorities will do whatever it takes to track down the suspect.
14: The Gardaí and I, if I'm required to provide any assistance, will use whatever measure we can to ensure that if a person is charged, that that person is brought back to Ireland to face those charges before the Irish courts.
12: Proposals for an EU-wide social media age limit will be brought forward after the summer. The Irish government has said it supports restrictions but wants them introduced at EU level. Ursula von der Leyen, the European Commission President, says expert advice on protecting children online recommends age-appropriate restrictions for various digital platforms.
15: What we already have is a consensus that there needs to be a start date
13: for the age children can join social media. The status quo, a world where we continue to allow big tech unrestricted access to our children, will only consign another generation to more mental harm.
15: East Coast FM News. Keeping Wicklow connected.
12: Further home news this lunchtime, and proposals to relax planning rules for modular homes will be considered by the Oireachtas Housing Committee. The plans would allow modular homes of up to 45 square metres to be built in back gardens without planning permission. It sparked debate over whether the homes should be allowed onto the private rental market. The former housing agency chairperson Conor Skehan says there are obvious challenges.
16: Those complex issues that emerge when you come to sell it, when somebody in the place at the bottom of your own garden has a different property owner, when the couple at the far end of the garden separate and you're suddenly living with somebody you don't particularly like, when you have to suddenly share the maintenance of a troublesome drain or a wire, when you have rows with the neighbours at the moment about parking. Imagine if there's twice as many car parking spaces.
12: British counter-terrorism police are now leading the investigation into the death of former MP Anne Widdecombe. Police say new information and evidence has come to light following the attack on the Reform UK spokeswoman on Wednesday afternoon. A 28-year-old white British man was arrested in Rotherham, South Yorkshire on Saturday. Sky's Gareth Barlow has more.
17: Specialist officers have been working alongside colleagues in Devon and Cornwall Police. The man in custody has since been rearrested on suspicion of commission, preparation or instigation of acts of terrorism.
12: The future of Wicklow Courthouse remains uncertain, with no funding allocated for a full renovation under the current National Development Plan. The Minister for Justice, Jim O'Callaghan, says the building, which has been closed since 2010, remains unsafe despite roof repairs completed last year. The Court Service has not confirmed any definitive future plans. Wicklow District Cathaoirleach Graham Richmond has told East Coast FM that they would like some answers.
18: This is where we held the meeting with the Court Service. Is it their intention to bring it back as a working courthouse? And if not, with the guys and with communications with the OPW, it's to bring back into, I suppose, a workable fashion that it could be handed possibly back over to Wicklow County Council to manage it in some sort of guise. It's also something that can bring huge amount of footfall into that end of Wicklow town.
12: Fine Gael have questioned the necessity to vet people more than once when moving between organisations. Over 633,000 vetting applications were processed last year. Many are repeat applications for those already vetted for various sporting organisations and charities. Wicklow TD, Fine Gael's Edward Timmons says there's needless repetition and deserves a change to the overall structures.
19: Last year, more than 600,000 Garda vetting applications were processed, but many of these were repeat applications. I'm calling for a more modern system where duplications can be reduced and where people can securely carry a valid Garda vetting clearance between organisations while maintaining the highest standards of child protection and safeguarding. This would make life easier for community organisations while also reducing pressure on the Garda National Betting Bureau.
12: News emerging this hour here on East Coast FM of a wildfire which officials have called exceptional in its scale, which has broken out in Woodland near Paris. Two firefighting planes have been deployed to tackle the blaze in the Fontainebleau forest around 60 kilometres southeast of the French capital. The fire has forced the partial closure of France's main north-south motorway, the A6. The long-planned one-way system in Rathdrum is expected to go out to tender within the next month, with design work almost complete. Only minor details remain, and if the timeline is met, construction could begin as early as November, according to reports today. The project, which is funding in place and is expected to cost around €500,000, has been in development for in excess of 20 years. Fianna Fáil Councillor Pat Kennedy earlier this year told The Morning Show on East Coast FM it's been carefully considered. He's also told East Coast FM of the need for parking for local residents.
20: Parking needs to be provided. To be fair to the residents, they're giving up parking outside of their house and they don't have off-street parking. As you enter into Ardavon House, there's ample room there. The left-hand side as you enter, probably called Jacob's Car Park. Management are aware of it. They have taken it on board, so have the engineers, and hopefully that will now be the next phase and will be looked at in the very near future.
12: The local Ornalai were busy over the weekend, with two people rescued after getting into difficulty on Saturday afternoon in the Mahara Moor area. The Ornalai launched both its all-weather and inshore lifeboats after reports of a swimmer in difficulty reported just after 3:30 in the afternoon. When crews arrived, they found two people stranded on rocks after one had gone to help the other. Rescue 116 airlifted both casualties to safety on the beach.
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12: Cairn Homes has applied for planning permission for 34 new homes in Blessington. A development would include 26 three-bedroom and 8 two-bedroom houses on a site beside Woodley Grove. The development is dependent upon the construction of the ongoing construction of the Blessington Inner Relief Road. It also includes public open space and EV charging points. And as the heatwave continues, Iskia Éireann is warning water restrictions could become more widespread unless people reduce their usage, with nighttime restrictions already in place in 30 locations where reservoirs are under particular pressure. The utility says demand has increased as people take more frequent showers and use hoses to wash cars and water gardens.
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12: Irish workers have been warned poor password habits are leaving businesses vulnerable to cyber attacks. Research from insurance broker Gallagher found 6 in 10 employees reuse the same passwords for work and personal accounts, while 1 in 6 have shared work passwords with someone outside their organisation. The survey also found almost 1 in 4 wouldn't immediately report a suspicious email or the loss of a work device. Fuel prices fell in July, providing some relief for motorists. AA Ireland says the average price of diesel dropped by 15 cents to €1.73 per litre, while petrol fell by 9 cents to €1.75 per litre. Electric Ireland introduced new home tariffs, and ESB e-cars increased pay-as-you-go rates and public charges to 72 cents per kilowatt hour in July. On the currency markets this lunchtime, your euro gets you 85 pence sterling, $1 US dollar 14 cents, 185 Japanese yen. Shares in Bank of Ireland now trading at €17.75.
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12: Gaelic Games and everyone reflecting in the glow of Wicklow's stunning Tailteann Cup success as the players take a well-earned rest today after a hectic weekend of celebrations following their dramatic 121-216 comeback win over Down at Croke Park. The panel of management were acclaimed for their win over the weekend in Ockram and Arklow and right across Wicklow, with winning friends around the country as well due to the nature of their brilliant display. Manager Oisín McConville says there was no panic at halftime despite trailing by 12 points as they surged to a stunning win. Captain Dean Healy told the morning show on East Coast FM that his well-received winning speech was off the cuff and meant to inspire others from Wicklow to believe success is always possible.
21: I genuinely had nothing planned, and I'm obviously a big believer in the GAA. It's done so much for me on an individual level, from a personal level as well. Like the GAA as an organisation, you know, it gives everyone hope, and I think, you know, it's the best organisation in the world for that. If I can upset the Hogan, you know, why can't someone else in Wicklow, you know, from Ireland or football background or even Camogie background, get up the steps of the Hogan as well.
12: Also in stunning news in terms of Gaelic Games this lunchtime, Kieran Kilkenny has announced his inter-county retirement. The Dubliner won 6 All-Stars over 14 years. He also won 8 All-Ireland titles, 13 Leinster Championships and 6 National Leagues in a glittering stellar career. The Castle Knock man says his time in Sky Blue was the greatest honour of his life. Elsewhere in news of soccer, John Russell will take the Shelburne dugout once more when they face Kerry in the FAI Cup this Friday. The former Sligo Rovers boss has been appointed successor to Joey O'Brien following the former Ireland international's dismissal 3 weeks ago. Manchester United are closing in on the capture of the Aston Villa midfielder Yuri Tielemans. The Athletic reports that the Red Devils have activated a €41 million release clause for the Belgian international. Shane Lowry, Rory McIlroy and Paddy Carrington will be amongst those in the field hoping to add another Open Championship to their trophy cabinet this week. Tee times for the major tournament will be announced later on today. And Rico Ioane has been drafted in as cover for New Zealand's final game of the first block of fixtures in the Nations Championship as they host Ireland at Eden Park this weekend, looking to continue their unbeaten run, which stretches back to 1994. Dave Rennie's side last lost against France that year. Ireland head coach Andy Farrell called on his squad to deliver the performance of a lifetime as they look to take down the world's second-ranked side on their own turf.
22: Mum, why do they call it Scottish cheese?
23: It's cottage cheese, honey, and I'm not sure.
22: Do dogs in other countries speak different languages?
23: Yeah, I think so.
22: When will we get there?
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22: Is it the man from Geneva?
23: Not Geneva. He's from Aviva. Oh, there's the van now.
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12: Dry, warm and sunny once more this afternoon with the ongoing heat wave showing little signs of any sort of abatement in that. Very warm for many. A little bit cooler near coast. The chances of warm weather will linger for some time. Top temperatures reaching 24 or 25 degrees Celsius. At the moment in Wicklow, the home of the Talchin Cup champions, it's currently 20 degrees. All the latest Wicklow news available on the East Coast FM website and app.
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Portugal the Man, Feel It Still on East Coast Afternoons, All Request Lunch. Hi there, Tommy Green with you. How about finding you well on this Monday afternoon, 087-77-11-103. If you'd like to hear one of your favourites on the All Request Lunch, and a very good afternoon to Kay, who's listening in Ockram, requesting this from Keane DeCrow, I'll Be Waiting.

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Good afternoon, it's Tommy Green with you. Nice to have your company with the Bonnie Tyler, the late Bonnie Tyler. Feels strange saying that. And Total Eclipse of the Heart. And we say hi to Siobhan, who's sitting in Wicklow Town, requesting that. One of her favourites on 087 77 11103. The All Request Lunch. 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
0: On the Event Guide today, the Stephen Murtha Cup Legends match with Stevie Staunton and Ronnie Whelan sees Newtown United Legends take on Shamrock Rovers Legends at Matt Kelly Community Grounds Saturday, August the 8th. There'll be a gala evening afterwards at the Parkview Hotel, Newtown, Mount Kennedy. For tickets and details, contact Mick on 085 871 9063. The Classic Beatles are coming to the Mermaid Arts Centre Friday the 17th and Saturday the 18th of July, hailed by Sir George Martin as having an uncanny resemblance to the iconic band and branded the best Beatle band on the planet by many. 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

0: Winehouse, Back to Black on East Coast Afternoons. Hello there, it's Tommy Green with you. Hi to Mandy, who's listening in Wicklow Town at the moment. One of your favourites on the way. The All Request Lunch, 087 77 11 103. By text or WhatsApp if you'd like to hear one of your favourites. One of the big ones from Tame Impala, Dracula, on the way next.
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0: Another dry, sunny afternoon around the Garden County. Very warm with highs of 22 to 24 degrees. A little cooler near coasts in moderate east to northeasterly winds. Currently, it is sitting at 24 degrees in Baltinglass.
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Jennifer Lopez. Waiting for Tonight on East Coast Afternoons. 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On a bright, sunny Monday afternoon right across the Garden County. 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
9: Good afternoon, I'm Eamon Torsney. Counter-terror police are now leading the investigation into the death of Anne Widdecombe in the UK. Officers say new evidence has come to light 4 days after the former prisons minister was found with serious injuries at her home in Dartmoor. A murder suspect has been rearrested on suspicion of commission, preparation or instigation of acts of terrorism. Sky's Dan Whitehead is outside Devon and Cornwall Police Headquarters with the latest.
10: There's been developments as they've been questioning that 28-year-old British white man from Rotherham. Evidence and those interviews, the evidence they've gathered from the house there, police have been outside the house in Rotherham, evidence from his police interviews has brought in terrorism police now.
9: Ishka Aaron says water restrictions could become more widespread if usage isn't reduced. Nighttime restrictions are already in place in 30 locations around the country where reservoirs are under particular pressure. The utility says water usage has increased as people take more frequent showers and use hoses to wash their car or water their garden. Head of water operations at Ishka Aaron, Margaret Attridge, says restrictions could be introduced in the Greater Dublin area if consumption levels remain high.
11: In the Greater Dublin area, last week we had the highest day of usage on record. We hit 693 million litres and that's 50 million litres more than you'd have in an average day. Our crews over the weekend were really maximising the production of our treatment plants. We actually pushed more water through our treatment plants than we have ever over the weekend. So we did manage to build up some of our storage to keep supply going through this week.
9: The Justice Minister hasn't ruled out asking for US assistance to connect Gardaí with the suspect in the murder of Jamie Carney. A man of significant interest in the investigation is believed to have entered Jordan through the border with Turkey. Ireland and Jordan have no extradition treaty, but there is an agreement between the Arab nation and Miss Carney's home country of America. Justice Minister Jim O'Callaghan says authorities will do whatever it takes to track down the person responsible.
12: The Gardaí and I, if I'm required to provide any assistance, will use whatever measure we can to ensure that if a person is charged, that person is brought back to Ireland to face those charges before the Irish courts.
9: Proposals to ease restrictions on the building of modular homes will be considered by the Oireachtas Housing Committee this week. Under the proposal, modular homes of up to 45 square metres could be built in back gardens without the need for planning permission. The change has sparked some backlash, specifically on whether these small homes should be allowed on the private rental market. Former chairperson of the housing agency, Conor Skehan, says while it's important housing density is increased, there could be a few challenges with the proposal.
13: Those complex issues that emerge when you come to sell it, when somebody in the place at the bottom of your own garden has a different property owner, when the couple at the far end of the garden separate.
9: And the movie Michael has become the first biopic to surpass the $1 billion milestone at the worldwide box office. Based on the life of Michael Jackson, it stars the singer's nephew, Jafar Jackson. Only one other film has passed the $1 billion mark so far this year, the Super Mario Galaxy movie. And that's your news for now.
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9: In Gaelic games, Ciarán Kilkenny has announced his retirement from intercounty football. The Dublin forward won 6 All-Stars across a 14-year stint, which also saw him win 8 All-Ireland titles, 13 Leinster titles and 6 National League titles. The Castleknock club man says his time in Sky Blue has been the greatest honour of his life. His former teammate and current manager, Ger Brennan, added that Kilkenny embodied all that is great in a Dublin intercounty footballer. In soccer, John Russell will take to the Shelburne dugout when they face Kerry in the FAI Cup this Friday. The former Sligo Rovers boss has been appointed as the successor to Joey O'Brien following the former Ireland international sacking 3 weeks ago. He'll take the Reds to Mount Hawk Park for his maiden game in charge. Russell says it's a privilege to take over at the 2024 Premier Division champions. In golf, and Shane Lowry, Rory McIlroy and Padraig Harrington will be among those in the field hoping to add another Open Championship to their trophy cabinet this week. Tee times for the major tournament will be announced later. Tom Kim was the victor in the Scottish Open yesterday in the last of this year's warm-up events. McIlroy was forced to settle for a seventh place finish after a disappointing third round on Saturday derailed his hopes of a win. The two-time Masters winner says he has work to do as he looks to win a second major this season. And Darren Clark, Tom McKibben and Cork native David Howard are also among those to take to the course at Royal Birkdale this Thursday. In rugby now, and Rico Ioane has been drafted in as cover for New Zealand for the final game of their first block of fixtures in the Nations Championship. The All Blacks will welcome Ireland to Eden Park as they look to continue their 32-year unbeaten run at their home venue. Dave Rennie's side lost against France in 1994, winning 52 games in a row at the Auckland venue since. Well, Ireland head coach Andy Farrell's called on his squad to deliver the performance of a lifetime as they look to take down the world's second ranked side on their own turf. And that's your sport for now.
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16: Another dry, sunny afternoon, warm with highs of 22 to 24 degrees. A little cooler near coast, moderate east to northeasterly winds. It's currently 20 degrees in Arklow. 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

0: What does summer in Wicklow mean to you?
1: Arklaw used to be, you'd have sea breeze coming down from Dublin and Bray, and all the people would be going to the beach. The sun is shining, very warm, and the next thing, bang, starts the rain. That happens.
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3: 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Yeah, falling down the dunes with an ice cream cone.

Levitating. Dua Lipa, international superstar, levitating on East Coast Afternoons. Hi there, Tommy Green with you. Good to have your company this bright, sunny Monday afternoon across the Garden County. And if you'd like to get in touch, you can drop me a text or a WhatsApp 087 77 11 103.

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Hello there. Good to have your company. Beautiful sunny Monday afternoon with Snow Patrol, and you're all I have. 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

0: Alicia Keys. An Empire State of Mind on East Coast Afternoons. Hello there, it's Tommy Green with you. Anthony on WhatsApp wants to wish Donna a very happy 40th birthday today. Happy birthday, Donna, from Anthony. Have a good one.
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0: Another warm, sunny afternoon right across the Garden County. Highs of 22 to 24 degrees. A little cooler near coasts and moderate east to northeasterly winds. And currently in Blessington, it's 22 degrees. The word on weather.
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4: Hi, I'm Nikki. Sacha Baron Cohen made a surprise appearance at Wimbledon during the men's final dressed in his iconic comedy character, Ali G. The actor posted a video on his social media dressed in a full shell suit and hat. It's fueled speculation that he may be making a new feature film, although no studio or release date have been officially announced. Amber Davies asked a member of the audience at the Bord Gáis Energy Theatre to be removed as they were filming what she's starring in, and that is the Legally Blonde stage show. She's playing Elle Woods. She said she was so annoyed and said it's your daily reminder not to film at the theatre as it ruined the morale of the show. I'm going on Thursday with my daughter, so I better not start recording at that. Actor Bill Nighy as well believes he could have made a good spy. He stars in the new comedy Ride or Die alongside Octavia Spencer and Hannah Waddingham. It follows a woman who discovers her best friend has a secret life. It's out on Prime Video from this Wednesday.
5: I think I probably could be quite good at it, yeah. I can, I mean, you know, the cliche is that acting is lying, is telling very, very long, elaborate lies. And I think I'd be quite good at it. Whether I had the nerve for it, who knows? You'd have to find out.
4: And that is your

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Studio Dean. Really pairing up well with Rain Me In at East Coast Afternoons. It's Tommy Green with you. 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
3: 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One day courses take place in Coolboy on the 15th, 20th and 21st of July with more dates in August. 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Raffle will be held on the day and live music. 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
10: Good afternoon, I'm Eamon Torsney. Counter-terror police are now leading the investigation into the death of Anne Widdecombe in the UK. Officers say new evidence has come to light 4 days after the former prisons minister was found with serious injuries at her home in Dartmoor. A murder suspect has been rearrested on suspicion of commission, preparation or instigation of acts of terrorism. Sky's Dan Whitehead is outside Devon and Cornwall Police Headquarters with the latest.
11: There's been developments as they've been questioning that 28-year-old British white man from Rotherham. Evidence and those interviews, the evidence they've gathered from the house there, police have been outside the house in Rotherham, evidence from his police interviews has brought in terrorism police now.
10: Ishka Aaron says water restrictions could become more widespread if usage isn't reduced. Nighttime restrictions are already in place in 30 locations around the country where reservoirs are under particular pressure. The utility says water usage has increased as people take more frequent showers and use hoses to wash their car or water their garden. Head of water operations at Ishka Aaron, Margaret Attridge, says restrictions could be introduced in the Greater Dublin area if consumption levels remain high.
12: In the Greater Dublin area, last week we had the highest day of usage on record. We hit 693 million litres and that's 50 million litres more than you'd have in an average day. Our crews over the weekend were really maximising the production of our treatment plants. We actually pushed more water through our treatment plants than we have ever over the weekend. So we did manage to build up some of our storage to keep supply going through this week.
10: The Justice Minister hasn't ruled out asking for US assistance to connect Gardaí with the suspect in the murder of Jamie Carney. A man of significant interest in the investigation is believed to have entered Jordan through the border with Turkey. Ireland and Jordan have no extradition treaty, but there is an agreement between the Arab nation and Miss Carney's home country of America. Justice Minister Jim O'Callaghan says authorities will do whatever it takes to track down the person responsible.
13: The Gardaí and I, if I'm required to provide any assistance, will use whatever measure we can to ensure that if a person is charged, that that person is brought back to Ireland to face those charges before the Irish courts.
10: Proposals to ease restrictions on the building of modular homes will be considered by the Oireachtas Housing Committee this week. Under the proposal, modular homes of up to 45 square metres could be built in back gardens without the need for planning permission. The change has sparked some backlash, specifically on whether these small homes should be allowed on the private rental market. Former chairperson of the housing agency, Conor Skehan, says while it's important housing density is increased, there could be a few challenges with the proposal.
14: Those complex issues that emerge when you come to sell it, when somebody in the place at the bottom of your own garden has a different property owner, when the couple at the far end of the garden separate.
10: And the movie Michael has become the first biopic to surpass the $1 billion milestone at the worldwide box office. Based on the life of Michael Jackson, it stars the singer's nephew, Jafar Jackson. Only one other film has passed the $1 billion mark so far this year, the Super Mario Galaxy movie. And that's your news for now.
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10: In Gaelic Games, Ciarán Kilkenny has announced his retirement from intercounty football. The Dublin forward won 6 All-Stars across a 14-year stint, which also saw him win 8 All-Ireland titles, 13 Leinster titles and 6 National League titles. The Castleknock club man says his time in Sky Blue has been the greatest honour of his life. His former teammate and current manager, Ger Brennan, added that Kilkenny embodied all that is great in a Dublin intercounty footballer. In soccer, John Russell will take to the Shelburne dugout when they face Kerry in the FAI Cup this Friday. The former Sligo Rovers boss has been appointed as the successor to Joey O'Brien following the former Ireland international sacking 3 weeks ago. He'll take the Reds to Mount Hawke Park for his maiden game in charge. Russell says it's a privilege to take over at the 2024 Premier Division champions. In golf, and Shane Lowry, Rory McIlroy and Padraig Harrington will be among those in the field hoping to add another Open Championship to their trophy cabinet this week. Tee times for the major tournament will be announced later. Tom Kim was the victor in the Scottish Open yesterday in the last of this year's warm-up events. McIlroy was forced to settle for a 7th place finish after a disappointing 3rd round on Saturday derailed his hopes of a win. The 2-time Masters winner says he has work to do as he looks to win a 2nd major this season. And Darren Clark, Tom McKibben and Cork native David Howard are also among those to take to the course at Royal Birkdale this Thursday. In rugby now, and Rico Ioane has been drafted in as cover for New Zealand for the final game of their first block of fixtures in the Nations Championship. The All Blacks will welcome Ireland to Eden Park as they look to continue their 32-year unbeaten run at their home venue. Dave Rennie's side lost against France in 1994, winning 52 games in a row at the Auckland venue. Since, well, Ireland head coach Andy Farrell's called on his squad to deliver the performance of a lifetime as they look to take down the world's second-ranked side on their own turf. And that's your sport for now.
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0: Well, a dry, sunny afternoon, warm with highs of 22 to 24 degrees, a little cooler near coasts and moderate east to northeasterly winds. Currently in Bray, it's 20 degrees. And remember, for all the latest Wicklow news, you can go to the East Coast FM website and app. 7 minutes after three, good afternoon.
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Monday afternoon with Tommy Green, the Decade Decider. Heading back 41 years ago today, 1985. So Bob Geldof and, of course, Midgeur and the team behind Live Aid. 1201 Status Quo started off the Live Aid experience. It was held in Wembley Stadium, London, and the JFK Stadium in Philadelphia. The only artist to appear at both events was Phil Collins. He flew Concorde. After performing in London, he flew to Philadelphia, where he performed. And Live Aid, of course, raising over £40 million sterling. And the worldwide event taking place on this date 41 years ago. I remember exactly where I was watching it for the complete day. And we had some great fun. TV pictures, of course, were beamed over 160 countries worldwide to about 1.5 billion people. It was the biggest live broadcast ever known, raising money for Live Aid and famine relief. And the artists who appeared, including Paul McCartney, Phil Collins, whom I've mentioned, The Who, U2, David Bowie, Mick Jagger, Queen, Tina Turner, The Cars, Neil Young, Tom Petty, Bob Dylan, Brian Adams, Hall & Oates, Lionel Richie, Led Zeppelin, and many, many more. And, of course, the late Freddie Mercury and Queen performing as well. And what an event it was. Remembering Live Aid, hard to believe, 41 years ago. If you were there, if you're of an age, I'm sure you remember exactly where you were when it took place. Our Decade Decider, Monday afternoon.

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1: 2002 from Anne-Marie on East Coast Afternoons. Beautiful sunny Monday afternoon across the Garden County. We got to say hi to Joe, who's enjoying the weather at the moment, heading out to do a little bit of fishing. Oh, some nice mackerel indeed. Had some nice mackerel there last week. I have to say, Joe's a good man for the old mackerel fishing. 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

Ed Sheeran, Azizam on East Coast Afternoons. Hello there, it's Tommy Green with you, and all this week on East Coast Afternoons, we've teamed up with Bord Gáis Energy to send you to the Bord Gáis Energy Theatre to see Mean Girls from the West End, an award-winning musical, and your chance to go if you can identify this artist. The song Save the Best for Last.

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0: Continuing dry and sunny for the rest of the afternoon into this evening, with highs of 22 to 24 degrees. A little cooler near coasts and moderate east to northeasterly winds. And currently in Greystones, it's 20 degrees.
1: The word on weather.
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2: 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Is Vated Le Gnohish Vega, Agus Vaughan Vaja, Lassa Wantis Kursa Shaskanomit, Sirunashke Erlina, no as Erlishisa Fisicula, Agus San Choyle, Ganora, Ein Hostis Brescia Iok. 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

0: Sophie Ellis Bexter, Murder on the Dance Floor at East Coast Afternoons with Tommy Green. Sophie Ellis, of course, who thrilled the audiences in Thomond Park last week along with Shania Twain. Now, this week at East Coast Afternoons, we've teamed up with Bord Gáis Energy to send you to the Bord Gáis Energy Theatre to see Mean Girls. Do you know what real power is? 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I asked you to identify the singer of this power ballad. Save the best to last. And it is, of course, Vanessa Williams. So well done to everyone who texted in. And congratulations to the winner today, heading off to the Bord Gáis Energy Theatre to see Mean Girls. And that is Michelle Talbot. Well done, Michelle. We'll be in touch with you. You'll have another opportunity tomorrow in the programme to enter and win. The 4 o'clock news, sport and weather update on the way from the East Coast Newsroom. Dave Harrington is here after 4 with East Coast Drive.
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9: Good afternoon, I'm Eamon Torsney. Intel has announced a €5 billion investment in its Irish business. The tech manufacturer has confirmed the move will mean hundreds of new jobs at its Kildare plant. Thousands will also be employed during the construction phase. Enterprise Minister Peter Burke is welcoming the news.
10: There's one statement that's backed up too. There is no country in the European Union that has the most advanced chips as Ireland. We have an exceptional act as 130 companies, €13.5 billion exports, growing and growing. And in the national strategy that was brought about, which is directly as a result of the competitive action plan, that will accelerate that.
9: Three people have been found dead in Ballymena, County Antrim. Police say all three were related and were found inside the family home in the old Cullybacky Road area this morning. They say there's no ongoing risk to the public and a further update will follow in due course. The Justice Minister insists solicitors withdrawing from legal aid service will not pressure him to revoke recent changes to the system. A payment scheme introduced at the start of the month has been met with criticism and resulted in more than 50 solicitors withdrawing from the legal aid panel. Many accused people appearing before the district court have had no representation or have chosen to represent themselves as a result. Justice Minister Jim O'Callaghan says there has been engagement on the issue.
11: Part of what's happening at present is that some solicitors think that if they put enough pressure on the system to disrupt cases, that this is going to result in political pressure on me and I'm going to revoke the regulations. That's not going to happen. However, like any new scheme that's introduced, I will keep it under close review.
9: There are concerns a lack of regulation on modular homes could lead to substandard buildings going up for private rental. The Oireachtas Housing Committee will this week discuss a proposal to allow people build modular homes in their back garden without planning permission. It's hoped the change would address the ongoing shortage of homes by increasing density in urban areas. But Sinn Féin Housing spokesperson Ono Brin says relaxing restrictions could lead to poor quality accommodation.
12: There's no requirement for certification under building control. So while the people providing these homes, whether they use modern building technologies or traditional build, they have to comply with building regulations. There is no actual certification process, and therefore I am concerned at the periphery or lower end of the rental market, you're going to see quite substandard units.
9: Donald Trump says the US will reinstate its blockade of Iranian ports. The US president also claims that the US will impose a 20% fee on all cargo shipped for the cost of providing safety and security. Mr. Trump made the comments in a Truth Social post. Anishka Aaron says more areas may need to come under nighttime restrictions if water consumption continues at high levels. At the moment, supplies are being cut off in 30 locations across 14 counties from 10 p.m. until 6 or 7 o'clock the next morning. And that's your news for now.
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9: Starting with Gaelic Games and six-time All-Star Ciarán Kilkenny has announced his retirement from intercounty football. In a statement today, he described his time playing with Dublin as the greatest honour of his life. He retires having won 8 All-Ireland titles, 13 Leinster titles and 6 National Leagues. Soccer Now: Shelburne have appointed John Russell as their new head coach after parting ways with Joey O'Brien last month. Russell has left Sligo Rovers after 4 years as manager and will take charge of Shelburne for the first time this Friday in the FAI Cup against Kerry. He'll take the Reds to Mouthawk Park for his maiden game in charge. Russell says he wants to lead a team that is brave in possession, aggressive out of possession and leaves everything on the pitch. To golf now, Shane Lowry, Rory McIlroy and Porter Carrington will be among those in the field hoping to add another Open Championship to their trophy cabinet this week. Tom Kim was the victor in the Scottish Open yesterday in the last of this year's warm-up events. McIlroy was forced to settle for a seventh place finish after a disappointing third round on Saturday derailed his hopes of a win. The two-time Masters winner says he has work to do as he looks to win a second major this season.
13: At least I know what I'm doing. It's a matter of trying to sort of rectify it, and you know, obviously there was some good in there today, but there was some bad as well, so you know, I'm going to need to work a little bit over the next couple of days to be ready for Thursday.
9: And finally, to rugby, Rico Ioane has been drafted in as cover for New Zealand for the final game of their first block of fixtures in the Nations Championship. The All Blacks will welcome Ireland to Eden Park as they look to continue their 32-year unbeaten run at their home venue. Dave Rennie's side last lost against France in 1994, winning 52 games in a row at the Auckland venue since. Ireland head coach Andy Farrell's called in his squad to deliver the performance of a lifetime as they look to take down the world's second-ranked side on their own turf. And that's your sport for now.
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17: Well, this evening will remain dry and mostly clear. Overnight temperatures for County Wicklow, 13 to 16 degrees in a light to moderate easterly breeze.
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Afternoon, Dave Harrington here. Hope you had a great weekend. You know, I'm always proud to be from County Wicklow, but after what happened in Croke Park on Saturday and having the honour of being there and sitting beside East Coast FM's Michael Sargent as he commentated on the comeback Kings, it just hits differently. What a result for the county.

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1: 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So good weather, good times.
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0: 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That's for Patricia. Thank you for your eyewitness traffic WhatsApp message to 087 77 11 103. She says, Dave, an incident cleared. M50 southbound between Junction 6, the N3 exit, and Junction 9, Red Cow exit. Traffic's beginning to move here again, but you're going to slow down from Junction 16, Cherrywood southbound on the M50 through to Bray. Lynyrd Skynyrd, fabulous. Next. Feel good.
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2: Dry and mostly clear tonight across County Wicklow. Overnight temperatures 13 to 16 degrees in a light easterly breeze. At the moment in Blessington, 20 degrees.
0: The word on weather.
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0: 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There's Made You Look on Wicklow's favourite radio station. Fleetwood Mac and the Kid Laroi with Justin Bieber, Stay, and a traffic update after 5 o'clock.
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10: Good evening, I'm Eamon Torsney. A man Gardaí want to speak to in connection with the murder of Jamie Carney has been arrested in Jordan. A man of significant interest in the investigation is believed to have entered Jordan through the border with Turkey. The mother of one was found dead in an upstairs room at her rented home on the Muckross Road in Killarney last Tuesday. Intel has announced a €5 billion investment in its Irish business. The tech manufacturer has confirmed the move will mean hundreds of new jobs at its Kildare plant. Thousands will also be employed during the construction phase. Enterprise Minister Peter Burke is welcoming the news.
11: There's one state that's back to two. There is no country in the European Union that has the most advanced chips as Ireland. We have an exceptional fact as 130 companies, €13.5 billion of exports, growing and growing. And in the national strategy that was brought about, which is directly as a result of the Federal Action Plan, that will accelerate that.
10: Three family members have been found dead in Ballymena, County Antrim. They were found in a family home in the old Cullybacky Road area this morning. The PSNI says further details will be released in due course, but there's no ongoing risk to the public. The Thánaiste says Ireland shouldn't have to go it alone when it comes to a social media ban for children. Simon Harris was reacting to potential proposals from the European Commission. The proposal may include phased access to social media from the age of 13. Thánaiste Simon Harris says the digital age of consent in Ireland is 16.
12: I think there's a whole load of issues. Bullying didn't start online, it's existed since the start of humanity. But it's now with people constantly, with children bringing in home. I think there's a huge amount of things. From a community, Greystones, where he brought in a smartphone ban. I just think there's a really big, big anxiety, mental health and well-being issue going on here. I'm also not naive. Technology is a good thing, a really good thing. I use social media, you may have noticed, it's a good thing.
10: Donald Trump says the US will reinstate its blockade of Iranian ports. The US president also claims that the US will impose a 20% fee on all cargo shipped for the cost of providing safety and security. Mr. Trump made the comments in a Truth Social post. And Widdicombe's murder is now being investigated as a potential act of terrorism in Britain. Police say new evidence has come to light with a 28-year-old white British male suspect being questioned about other alleged offences as well. The former Conservative minister and later Reform UK spokesperson was found dead at her home in Devon in England on Thursday. And finally, Ishka Aaron says more areas may need to come under nighttime restrictions if water consumption continues at high levels. At the moment, supplies are being cut off in 30 locations across 14 counties from 10 p.m. at night until 6 or 7 o'clock the next morning. And that's your news for now.
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10: Starting with Gaelic Games and six-time All-Star Ciarán Kilkenny has announced his retirement from inter-county football. In a statement today, he described his time playing with Dublin as the greatest honour of his life. He retires having won 8 All-Ireland titles, 13 Leinster titles and 6 National Leagues. Soccer Now: Shelburne have appointed John Russell as their new head coach after parting ways with Joey O'Brien last month. Russell has left Sligo Rovers after 4 years as manager and will take charge of Shelburne for the first time this Friday in the FAI Cup against Kerry. He'll take the Reds to Mouthawk Park for his maiden game in charge. Russell says he wants to lead a team that is brave in possession, aggressive out of possession and leaves everything on the pitch. To golf now, Shane Lowry, Rory McIlroy and Porter Carrington will be among those in the field hoping to add another Open Championship to their trophy cabinet this week. Tom Kim was the victor in the Scottish Open yesterday in the last of this year's warm-up events. McIlroy was forced to settle for a 7th-place finish after a disappointing third round on Saturday derailed his hopes of a win. The two-time Masters winner says he has work to do as he looks to win a second major this season.
2: At least I know what I'm doing. It's a matter of trying to sort of rectify it, and you know, obviously there was some good in there today, but there was some bad as well. So, you know, I'm going to need to work a little bit over the next couple of days to be ready for Thursday.
10: And finally, to rugby, Rico Ioane has been drafted in as cover for New Zealand for the final game of their first block of fixtures in the Nations Championship. The All Blacks will welcome Ireland to Eden Park as they look to continue their 32-year unbeaten run at their home venue. Dave Rennie's side last lost against France in 1994, winning 52 games in a row at the Auckland venue since. Ireland head coach Andy Farrell's called in his squad to deliver the performance of a lifetime as they look to take down the world's second-ranked side on their own turf. And that's your sport for now.
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0: Beginning on the N81, it's slow outbound from Tala. Busy around Old Bond too. Once you get through British, traffic's moving fine though. On to Blessington and Bolton last, no issues. M50 northbound, slowing approaching Junction 11 for Tala and Junction 9, the Red Cow exit, also quite slow on approach. Southbound traffic, Junction 15, Carrick Mines, right through to Bray on the M11, slow, slow, slow. Busy but moving outbound on the Rock Road, similar story on the Stillorgan Road. N11 is okay at the moment, southbound through the Glen of the Downs. Traffic is busy but nothing to get too stressed about around Bray and Greystones, and all is okay on the Arklow and Gorey bypass. If there's something that you've spotted and it's safe to do so, you can text or WhatsApp, always appreciated, 087 77 11 103.
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0: A dry night ahead for County Wicklow, mostly clear. Overnight temperatures 13 to 16 degrees. in a light easterly breeze. At the moment, in Tinnahealy, it's 21 degrees.
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Closed FM with Clo's favourite radio station, the Kid Laroi and Justin Bieber Stay. And that's for Archie, one of the regular eyewitness traffic people on the show, to put it that way. And he messaged to say, Dave, it was lovely to meet you in Wicklow Town, a taste of Wicklow yesterday. What a day at the Abbey Grounds. It was great to meet you in person too, Archie. Our head wrecker and the chance to win pizza after Tears for Fears at East Coast.

0: East Coast Wicklow's favourite radio station, Miley Cyrus Flowers, one of the three songs you need to be listening for to be the one winner of a ton of amazing prizes on East Coast FM's Sizzling Summer Giveaway. I'll tell you all about that and give you a flavour of some of the amazing prizes shortly. However, how would you like to win delicious pizza right now on our head record, thanks to Four Star Pizza at the Egan Business Centre, Upper Dargill Road in Bray. And East Coast FM's head record says 65% of people in County Wicklow admit doing this last month, and it's weather related. 65% of people in County Wicklow admit doing this last month, and it's weather related. You can text or send a WhatsApp with your guess and your name, 087 77 11 103. 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Guess and your name for your chance to win pizza with all the sides and a drink. Lots of deliciousness to share, thanks to Four Star Pizza. 65% of people in County Wicklow admit doing this every day last month, and it's got something to do with the weather. Ace of Base coming up.
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0: 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Gorgeous song from a very cute movie, Toy Story 5. There's Taylor Swift. I knew it. I knew you.
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0: We're really turning up the heat this summer across County Wicklow to give you the chance to win a stack of seriously amazing prizes. A little flavour of some of those. And by the way, you can see the list on eastcoast.fm. Thanks to the Mount Kennedy Inn, mountkennedyinn.ie. 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The chance to get suited and booted there. And there's more, and there's more, and there's more. And by the way, the entire prize bundle will be going to one winner. And that could be you. And here's what you need to do for that chance to win. Listen for the sizzling summer triple play. 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Song number one is Toto, Africa. Song two, Miley Cyrus, Flowers. And song three, Vogue from Madonna. 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
0: Dry and clear tonight. Overnight temperatures across County Wicklow, 13 to 16 degrees in a light easterly breeze. 20 degrees at the moment in British Bay.
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0: 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The big song from Dirty Dancing plays after six.
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0: Orl is warning of a crash involving several vehicles. M50 southbound between Junction 7, the exit for the N4, and Lucan and Junction 9, the Red Cow exit. Further south, still very slow. Junction 16, Cherrywood, through to Bray on the M11. It's moving okay around Bray. Slow but steady outbound on the Rock Road and on the Stillorgan Road. M50 northbound heavy is now approaching Junction 9, Red Cow. N11 moving well southbound through the Glen of the Downs. No issues on the Arklow or Gorey bypass. N81 busy but moving outbound from Talla.
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0: At six, good evening, I'm Tina Gates. A man of significant interest in the investigation into the murder of Jamie Carney has been arrested in Jordan. The American mother of one was found dead in an upstairs bedroom at her rented home on the Muckross Road in Killarney last Tuesday. It's believed the 28-year-old person of interest in the investigation entered Jordan through the border with Turkey shortly after her death. The Irish Independent's Southern correspondent Ralph Regal says the Jordanian authorities sanctioned his arrest.
1: And what's interesting is that the detention came despite the fact that there is no warrant issued for him and that there's no suggestion of a detention request from Ireland. So this is very much a decision that was taken by the Jordanian authorities on their own. Of course, this individual had been resident in Ireland for a period of up to 2 years since 2024.
0: Police are investigating the circumstances after three people were found dead this morning in Ballymena in a family home. The Police Service of Northern Ireland says there is no ongoing risk to the public following the discovery in County Antrim. Emily Brown is at the scene.
2: Forensics are at the scene here in Ballymena where three people were found dead in their home this morning. There is a large police cordon in place spanning across the old Cullybaggy Road and its junctions with Carnini Road and Inishowen Park. Police have confirmed the three were related.
0: An extraordinary meeting of EU foreign ministers could be on the cards to ban trade with illegal Israeli settlements. It's after ministers today discussed ways to restrict trade with the settlements in Palestine. Three options were presented in Brussels today. The EU's foreign policy chief, Kaya Kallas, says a ban on trade was the most favoured option.
3: Taking action against the trade with settlements got the most support from the member states. We tasked the ambassadors to take this work forward and probably will also have an extraordinary meeting on this.
0: A Dublin TD says the North Strand resembled a scrambler track on Saturday night as a group of the bikes were driven at high speed. Daniel Ennis, who represents Dublin Central, says a number of them were being driven dangerously around the North Inner City, with one of the bikes nearly crashing into his car on the North Strand. A law banning scramblers from public roads came into force in April. The Social Democrats TD says a Garda told him they're not equipped to respond to the issue after reporting the incident at Store Street Garda station on Saturday night.
4: I see the scramblers every day, but this, honest to God, I was frightened for myself in the car and people on. Like, they were going up and down the cycle lanes on the North Strand. They were taking turns. They were doing donuts. Like, it wasn't like we're getting chased and we're going from A to B here. This was like we're taking over the North Strand Road for our own personal use and scrambler track.
0: Gardaí are reminding young people of the dangers of e-scooters. It's after a number of serious collisions involving e-scooters in recent weeks. Following two serious crashes in Carlow, a number of community groups and sports clubs in the town have banned electric scooters and bikes on their grounds and at their events. Superintendent Anthony Farrell from Carlow Garda Station is urging young people especially to be cautious.
5: E-scooters are a valuable mode of transport and have a place in our community. I ask people to respect the power of these machines, especially their drivers, and be careful when using them on the roads. While wearing a helmet on a standard compliant e-scooter is not legally mandatory, it's strongly recommended.
0: An e-scooter rider has died following a road traffic incident in Salt Hill in Galway over the weekend. The man in his 40s was seriously injured in the single vehicle incident outside the former Spinnaker House Hotel at around 8:30 on Friday evening. He was taken to University Hospital Galway for treatment but has since passed away, and Gardaí are renewing their appeal for witnesses. And that's your latest news update at 6:04. Sport now in Gaelic Games. Dublin football legend Kieran Kilkenny will retire from inter-county football. The six-time All-Star won 8 All-Ireland titles, 13 Leinster titles and 6 National Leagues with his county. Kilkenny turned down the opportunity to play professionally in Australia to dedicate himself to Dublin and says he could never have imagined how rewarding that decision would be. To soccer, new Shelburne head coach John Russell will take charge of his first game with the club this week. Shelburne announced his appointment today after parting ways with Joey O'Brien last month. Russell leaves Sligo Rovers after 4 years at the helm and will be on the touchline this Friday in the FAI Cup game against Kerry. Russell says he wants to lead a team that's brave in possession, aggressive out of possession, and leaves everything on the pitch. Manchester United have completed the signing of Andre Santos from Chelsea for a fee of £50 million. They're also in advanced talks to sign Aston Villa's Youri Tielemans. The midfielder has a release clause of over €42 million. WSL side London City Lionesses have made another huge signing. Spanish defender Mapi Leon has left Barcelona to join the club on a three-year contract. She played for Barca for almost a decade and started in their recent Champions League final victory against Leon. Leon will join up with her old teammate Alexia Putellas, who joined the Lionesses last week. To golf, Rory McIlroy's been grouped with Xander Schauffele and Matt Fitzpatrick for the first two rounds of this year's Open Championship, teeing off at 3:15 on Thursday. McIlroy, speaking after the weekend's Scottish Open, says he's work to do before Thursday.
6: At least I know what I'm doing. It's a matter of trying to sort of rectify it. And, you know, obviously there was some good in there today, but there was some bad as well. So, you know, I'm going to need to work a little bit over the next couple of days to be ready for Thursday.
0: Shane Lowry will be with Brooke Koepka and 2026 PGA Championship winner Aaron Rye, teeing off the earlier time of 2:53. Padraig Harrington will tee off at 1:20, and amateur qualifier David Howard at 10:42. And that's your latest news and sport at 6:06.
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11: Staying dry and mostly clear tonight, light to moderate east to northeasterly breezes with temperatures overnight 13 to 17 degrees. All the latest Wicklow news now available on the East Coast FM website and app.
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0: 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Fabulous Adele. Susan, what's going on?
1: Oh, Janie Mackers, hello Dave, how are you? I was in the car, listening to you in the car coming home from work. I'm in Bray, so...
2: I appreciate you choosing East Coast on the commute. How was your weekend?
1: Ah, grand, busy. I was down in Carlow visiting my son and everyone in the rain. But no, all good, so warm.
2: Monday feels like a break then, does it, back to work?
1: It does, you go back to work for a rest, yeah.
2: What a win for our senior footballers, I keep talking about
1: it
2: today.
1: Yeah, fantastic.
2: 65% of people in County Wicklow admit doing this every day last month, and I said it's weather related.
1: Oh, every day. I said put on the heating, because I was cold last month at some point and I couldn't believe it. I thought, June and I'm putting on the heating. I thought it was once last month, obviously, I misheard you.
2: Ah, okay, well, is there anything else coming to mind?
1: Gosh, I don't know. No.
2: What I will say to you is, your guess in a roundabout, not so roundabout way is getting us on track towards the right answer.
1: Oh, right. Okay. I'm not too far off then.
2: Yeah. Maybe if, like me, you've been struggling to sleep because of the heat and you're lying awake tonight, have a think about it and come back to me tomorrow.
1: Okay, I will do. I have a top tip for you for the warm weather though. Fill a hot water bottle with cold water and put it in the freezer and put it in the bed just before you go to bed, and if you keep half the night bed nice and cool for you.
2: Because a hot water bottle, obviously, like a flask, is it? It'll keep something cold or hot.
1: Cold as well as it retains the heat, yeah. Top tip.
2: I will try that tonight, Susan, and thank you. Have a nice evening.
1: And you too.
2: It's East Coast.

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0: FM. The Stephen Murta Cup Legends match, Steve Staunton and Ronnie Whelan, sees Newtown United Legends taking on Shamrock Rovers Legends at Matt Kelly Community Grounds on Saturday the 8th of August. A gala evening follows at the Parkview Hotel, Newtown Mount Kennedy. Tickets and more information from Mick on 085 871 9063. And the Classic Beatles coming to Bray to Mermaid Arts Centre Friday the 17th and Saturday the 18th of July, hailed by George Martin as having an uncanny resemblance to the iconic group and branded the best Beatle band on the planet. In another review, the Classic Beatles take on the hits from the iconic Revolver album plus all of the classics. mermaidartcentre.ie is where you can get tickets and more information. And if you'd like to advertise an event on our event guide, see eastcoast.fm.
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2: Rain. Just kidding. Bray has always been like a family resort holiday town. Do you know, back in the day when we didn't have the money to be going to Ibiza and whatnot, you know, families would go out to lovely old Bray, down close to the beach. There's loads of places to eat. There's so much to do in Bray, to be honest. What can I say? You know, I love my Bray.

0: East Coast FM, Wicklow's favourite radio station. Lionel Richie all night long, and that song was requested by Anna in Wicklow Town. She WhatsApped me and said, Dave, would you please play Lionel Richie all night long? The celebrations continue. She wanted to congratulate Wicklow senior footballers after that incredible Tailteann Cup final victory against Down at Croke Park on Saturday. And sure, Dean Healy, Captain Dean, was speaking to Declan Meehan on East Coast FM's morning show earlier today, and the poor man didn't have a voice left after the celebration.
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0: Dry and clear tonight. Overnight temperatures for County Wicklow, 13 to 16 degrees in a light easterly breeze. 19 degrees right now in Enniskerry.
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0: Delays easing on the M50 southbound following an earlier breakdown which has been sorted between Junction 14 and Junction 15, the exit for Dunleary and the exit for Carrick Mines. Further along, still a little busy until you get to Bray on the M11 from around Junction 16, Cherrywood. N11 flying though, southbound through the Glen of the Downs on through to the Arklow and Gorey bypass. M15 northbound seems to be moving grand, little slow maybe, on approach to Junction 9 Red Cow, but apart from that, all okay. N81 earlier delays outbound from Talla have eased, and it's moving quite well outbound on the Rock Road and on the East Tullorgan Road.
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10: At 7, good evening, I'm Tina Gates. A man of significant interest in the investigation into the murder of Jamie Carney has been arrested in Jordan. The American mother of one was found dead in an upstairs bedroom at her rented home on the Muckross Road in Killarney last Tuesday. It's believed the 28-year-old person of interest in the investigation entered Jordan through the border with Turkey shortly after her death. The Irish Independent's Southern correspondent Ralph Regal says the Jordanian authorities sanctioned his arrest.
11: And what's interesting is that the detention came despite the fact that there is no warrant issued for him and that there's no suggestion of a detention request from Ireland. So this is very much a decision that was taken by the Jordanian authorities on their own. Of course, this individual had been resident in Ireland for a period of up to 2 years since 2024.
10: Police are investigating the circumstances after three people were found dead this morning in Ballymena in a family home. The Police Service of Northern Ireland says there's no ongoing risk to the public following the discovery in County Antrim. Emily Brown reports.
12: Forensics are at the scene here in Ballymena where three people were found dead in their home this morning. There is a large police cordon in place spanning across the old Cullybaggy Road and its junctions with Carnini Road and Inishowen Park. Police have confirmed the three were related.
10: An extraordinary meeting of EU foreign ministers could be on the cards to ban trade with illegal Israeli settlements. It's after ministers today discussed ways to restrict trade with the settlements in Palestine. Three options were presented in Brussels today. The EU's foreign policy chief, Kaya Kallas, says a ban on trade was the most favoured option.
13: Taking action against the trade with settlements got the most support from the member states. We tasked the ambassadors to take this work forward and probably will also have an extraordinary meeting on this.
10: A Dublin TD says the North Strand resembled a scrambler track on Saturday night as a group of the bikes were driven at high speed. Daniel Ennis, who represents Dublin Central, says a number of them were being driven dangerously around the North Inner City, with one of the bikes nearly crashing into his car on the North Strand. A law banning scramblers from public roads came into force in April. The Social Democrats TD says a guard that told him they're not equipped to respond to the issue after reporting the incident at Store Street guard the station on Saturday night.
14: I see the scramblers every day, but this, honest to God, I was frightened for myself in the car and people on. Like, they were going up and down the cycle lanes on the North Strand. They were taking turns, they were doing donuts. Like, it wasn't like we're getting chased and we're going from A to B here. This was like we're taking over the North Strand Road for our own personal use and scrambler track.
10: Gardaí are reminding young people of the dangers of e-scooters. It's after a number of serious collisions involving e-scooters in recent weeks. Following two serious crashes in Carlow, a number of community groups and sports clubs in the town have banned electric scooters and bikes on their grounds and at their events. Superintendent Anthony Farrell from Carlow Garda Station is urging young people especially to be cautious.
15: E-scooters are a valuable mode of transport and have a place in our community. I ask people to respect the power of these machines, especially their drivers, and be careful when using them on the roads. While wearing a helmet on a standard compliant e-scooter is not legally mandatory, it's strongly recommended.
10: And an e-scooter rider has died following a road traffic incident in Salt Hill in Galway over the weekend. The man in his 40s was seriously injured in the single vehicle incident outside the former Spinnaker House Hotel at around 8:30 on Friday evening. He was taken to University Hospital Galway for treatment but has since passed away. Gardaí are renewing their appeal for witnesses. And that's your latest news update at 7:04.
16: And in sport, Dublin legend Kieran Kilkenny will retire from intercounty football. The six-time All-Star won 8 All-Ireland titles, 13 Leinster titles and 6 National Leagues with his county. Kilkenny turned down the opportunity to play professionally in Australia to dedicate himself to Dublin and says that he could never have imagined how rewarding that decision would be. Alejandro Garnacho could be on his way out of Stamford Bridge after joining just last August. He hasn't been involved in pre-season training, and new Chelsea boss Xabi Alonso says there's been interests from other clubs.
17: We have spoken with the sports directors and there's an interest from him, from other clubs. So let's see how it develops. But hopefully it finishes in the best possible ways for all the parts.
16: Manchester United have completed the signing of Andre Santos from Chelsea for a fee of £50 million. They're also in advanced talks to sign Aston Villa's Youri Tielemans. The midfielder has a release clause of over €42 million. WSL side London City Lionesses have made another huge signing. Spanish defender Mapi Leon has left Barcelona to join the club on a three-year contract. Leon will join up with her old teammate Alexia Putellas, who joined the Lionesses last week. And finally, Rory McIlroy has been grouped with Xander Schauffele and Matt Fitzpatrick for the first two rounds of this year's Open Championship, teeing off at 3:15 p.m. on Thursday. McIlroy, speaking after the weekend's Scottish Open, says he has work to do before then.
18: At least I know what I'm doing. It's a matter of trying to sort of rectify it. And, you know, obviously there was some good in there today, but there was some bad as well. So, you know, I'm going to need to work a little bit over the next couple of days to be ready for Thursday.
16: Shane Lowry will be with Brooks Koepka and 2026 PGA Championship winner Aaron Rye, teeing off at the earlier time of 2:53 p.m, while Padraig Harrington will tee off at 1:20, and amateur qualifier David Howard at 10:42. That's your news and sport. I'm Eve Conway. It's 7:06.
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0: Staying dry and mostly clear tonight. Light to moderate east to northeasterly breezes with temperatures overnight 13 to 17 degrees. All the latest Wicklow news now available on the East Coast FM website and app.
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0: 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If you're going home with me, well, why not wake up with Rob and Laura? They're back in the morning, live from 6, with the best music crack and competitions as you wake up, including just after 7:30 tomorrow on the Freshly Squeezed Pop Quiz, your chance to win an overnight stay for two, including a gorgeous breakfast at the fab Parkview Hotel in Newtown Mount Kennedy. Rob and Laura will tell you more and give you your shot at that wonderful prize tomorrow on Freshly Squeezed. They're live from 6. Picture this, and Luis Fonsi, Daddy Yankee and Justin Bieber coming up too. It's East Coast.
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0: Dry and clear tonight. Overnight temperatures across County Wicklow 13 to 16 degrees in a light easterly breeze.
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4: Hi, I'm Nikki. Sacha Baron Cohen made a surprise appearance at Wimbledon during the men's final dressed in his iconic comedy character Ali G. The actor posted a video on his social media dressed in a full shell suit and hat. It's fueled speculation that he may be making a new feature film, although no studio or release date have been officially announced. Amber Davies asked a member of the audience at the Bord Gáis Energy Theatre to be removed as they were filming what she's starring in, and that is the Legally Blonde stage show. She's playing Elle Woods. She said she was so annoyed and said it's your daily reminder not to film at the theatre as it ruined the morale of the show. I'm going on Thursday with my daughter, so I better not

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3: 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One day courses take place in Coolboy on the 15th, 20th and 21st of July with more dates in August. 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
7: At 8, good evening, I'm Tina Gates. A 28-year-old man of significant interest in the investigation into the murder of Jamie Carney has been detained in Jordan. The American mother of one was found dead at her rented home on the Muckross Road in Killarney last Tuesday. The Jordanian authorities sanctioned his arrest today, although there was no warrant issued for him. The Irish Independent Southern correspondent Ralph Regal says the man entered Jordan through the Turkish border.
8: And what's interesting is that the detention came despite the fact that there is no warrant issued for him, and that there's no suggestion of a detention request from Ireland. So this is very much a decision that was taken by the Jordanian authorities on their own. Of course, this individual had been resident in Ireland for a period of up to 2 years since 2024.
7: A family of three have been found dead at a property in County Antrim. The Police Service of Northern Ireland says there's no ongoing risk to the public following the discovery in Ballymena. Belfast-based journalist Amanda Ferguson says there is a sense of shock in the community.
9: At this stage, police haven't confirmed the nature of the investigation, and it is a bank holiday in the north today. However, a statement has come in from the Sinn Féin MLA, Philip McGuigan, expressing shock and sadness. At the death, he said that he was saddened and shocked to hear of the tragedy, and he said that anyone with information should bring it forward.
7: US President Donald Trump has announced a new blockade targeting Iranian shipping through the Strait of Hormuz. He says the US will act as the guardian of the strategic waterway and plans to charge a 20% fee on cargo passing through it. Iran has yet to respond, but previously described similar proposals as piracy. Sky military analyst Sean Bell Bell says there's concerns over global shipping.
10: Iran has claimed that the Strait of Hormuz is closed. President Trump immediately said, no, the Strait of Hormuz is open. Iran doesn't control it. Harsh reality on the ground, though, is that only 20 vessels went through the Strait of Hormuz on Saturday. It was 8 on Sunday. And to our best of our knowledge, there's been no vessels going through at all since then. So whatever President Trump says, it appears the Strait of Hormuz is in fact closed.
7: An extraordinary meeting of EU foreign ministers could be on the cards to ban trade with illegal Israeli settlements. It's after ministers today discussed ways to restrict trade with the settlements in Palestine. Three options were presented in Brussels today. The EU's foreign policy chief Kaya Kallas says a ban on trade was the most favoured option.
11: Taking action against the trade with settlements got the most support from the member states. We tasked the ambassadors to take this work forward, and probably we'll also have an extraordinary meeting on this.
7: A woman has been arrested following an incident during an Orange Order parade in East Belfast. Police say the 42-year-old was detained on suspicion of common assault and public order offences after reports that items were thrown towards parade participants on the Beersbridge Road yesterday. The PSNI say the incident's not being treated as hate-motivated and investigations are continuing. A Dublin TD says the North Strand resembled a scrambler track on Saturday night as a group of the bikes were driven at high speed. Daniel Ennis, who represents Dublin Central, says a number of them were being driven dangerously around the north inner city, with one of the bikes nearly crashing into his car on the North Strand. A law banning scramblers from public roads came into force in April. The Social Democrats TD says a Garda told him they're not equipped to respond.
12: I see the scramblers every day, but this, honest to God, I was frightened from myself in the car and people on, like, they were going up and down the cycle lanes on the North Strand. They were taking turns, they were doing donuts. Like, it wasn't like we're getting chased and we're going from A to B here. This was like we're taking over the North Strand Road for our own personal use and scrambler track.
7: And that's your latest news update at 8:04.
13: And in sport, Ciarán Kilkenny, part of Dublin football's golden generation, has announced his intercounty retirement. He won 8 All-Ireland titles, 13 Leinster titles and 6 National Leagues with his county, and he was an All-Star 6 times. In a statement today, Kilkenny said, "I look forward to cheering Dublin on for many years. A huge thanks to the Dublin supporters, especially this year, for their loyalty and unstinting support." Alejandro Garnacho could leave Stamford Bridge after less than a year at the club. He hasn't been involved in pre-season training, and new Chelsea boss Xabi Alonso says there's interest from other clubs.
14: We have spoken with the sports directors and there is an interest from him, from other clubs, so let's see how it develops, but hopefully it finishes in the best possible ways for all the parts.
13: Manchester United have completed the signing of Andre Santos from Chelsea for a fee of £50 million. They're also in advanced talks to sign Aston Villa's Yuri Tielemans. The midfielder has a release clause of over €42 million. WSL side London City Lionesses have made another statement signing. Spanish defender Mapé León has left Barcelona to join the club on a 3-year contract, joining old teammate Alexia Putellas. León won 4 Champions Leagues with Barcelona and 7 league titles. And in golf, the tee times have been announced for the 154th Open. Rory McIlroy has been grouped with Xander Schauffele and Matt Fitzpatrick, teeing off at 3:15 p.m. on Thursday. McIlroy, speaking after the weekend Scottish Open, says he has work to do before Thursday.
15: At least I know what I'm doing. It's a matter of trying to sort of rectify it. And, you know, obviously there was some good in there today, but there was some bad as well. So, you know, I'm going to need to work a little bit over the next couple of days to be ready for Thursday.
13: Shane Lowry will be with Brooks Koepka and Aaron Rye, teeing off at the earlier time of 2:53 p.m, while Padraig Harrington will tee off at 1:20, and amateur qualifier David Howard at 10:42 a.m. That's your news and sport. I'm Eve Conway at 8:06.
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16: Staying dry and mostly clear tonight, light to moderate east to northeasterly breezes with temperatures overnight 13 to 17 degrees. All the latest Wicklow news now available on the East Coast FM website and app.
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Another cracking day today. Bee Gees and To Love Somebody. Welcome into Love Songs on the Coast. It's where we wrap up your day with some great love songs. We've got some Crowded House lined up for you. Culture Club in there as well. It's after George Michael. This is Father Figure. It's Love Songs on the Coast from East Coast FM.

0: East Coast FM with Love Songs on the Coast for Monday night. Crowded house there, and Don't Dream, it's over. It's Ryan O'Neill with you, playing all of your favourite love songs. We do it Monday to Thursday nights here on East Coast FM. And your chance to get your favourite song played as well. You can drop us a text to 087 77 11 103. On the way, in just a minute, we have got a big number one from the 90s. Remember Maria McKee? It's called Show Me Heaven, and it's on the way.
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0: Now, your word on weather kind of getting spoilt over the past couple of days. Looks like it's going to continue as well. Tonight, it's going to be mainly dry and clear. Lowest temperatures, it's going to be very warm overnight tonight. 13 to 16 degrees in light to moderate northeasterly breezes. And tomorrow is going to be dry with widespread sunshine. There will be some cloud in some southern parts of the county, but generally, it's going to be really nice tomorrow. Temperatures getting up to between 23 and 26 degrees. Will be a little cooler near the east coast with a light to moderate easterly breeze. That's your word on weather from East Coast FM.
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0: My close favourite radio station, East Coast FM, Dr. Hook. That is a little bit more. Well, we're going to have a lot more for you. Some more great love songs lined up, ready to go right after news at 9. 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
12: At 9, good evening, I'm Tina Gates. A murder investigation's been launched after the deaths of three people at a house in Ballymena in County Antrim. The bodies of a man and two women were discovered at a property on the old Cullybacky Road yesterday morning. Police say the causes of death have yet to be established and post-mortem examinations will take place in due course. The PSNI says it's not looking for anyone else. Belfast-based journalist Amanda Ferguson says there's a sense of shock in the community.
13: A statement has come in from the Sinn Féin MLA. Philip McGuigan expressing shock and sadness at the death. He said that he was saddened and shocked to hear of the tragedy, and he said that anyone with information should bring it forward.
12: A 28-year-old man of significant interest in the investigation into the murder of Jamie Carney has been detained in Jordan. The American mother of one was found dead at her rented home on the Macross Road in Killarney last Tuesday. Jordanian authorities sanctioned his arrest today, although there was no warrant issued for him. The Irish Independent's southern correspondent Ralph Regal says the man entered Jordan through the Turkish border.
14: And what's interesting is that the detention came despite the fact that there is no warrant issued for him, and that there's no suggestion of a detention request from Ireland. So this is very much a decision that was taken by the Jordanian authorities on their own. Of course, this individual had been resident in Ireland for a period of up to 2 years since 2024.
12: Two men in their 40s have been charged in connection with an investigation into the seizure of firearms and controlled drugs in searches across counties Leash and Kildare at the weekend. Both are expected to appear before a sitting of a Thai district court tomorrow morning. Searches were conducted at 6 locations in the Leash and Kildare areas, which resulted in the seizure of 11 military-grade firearms, 3 machine guns and 8 pistols, ammunition and silencers, as well as controlled drugs, heroin, cocaine and cannabis, with an estimated street value of more than €700,000. US President Donald Trump has announced a new blockade targeting Iranian shipping through the Strait of Hormuz. He says the US will act as the guardian of the strategic waterway and plans to charge a 20% fee on cargo passing through it. Iran has yet to respond but previously described similar proposals as piracy. Sky military analyst Sean Bell says there's concerns over global shipping.
4: Iran has claimed that the Strait of Hormuz is closed. President Trump immediately said no, the Strait of Hormuz is open, Iran doesn't control it. Harsh reality on the ground, though, is that only 20 vessels went through the Strait of Hormuz on Saturday. It was 8 on Sunday, and to our best of our knowledge, there's been no vessels going through at all since then. So whatever President Trump says, it appears the Strait of Hormuz is in fact closed.
12: A woman's been arrested following an incident during an Orange Order parade in East Belfast. Police say the 42-year-old was detained on suspicion of common assault and public order offences after reports that items were thrown towards parade participants on the Bearsbridge Road yesterday. The PSNI says the incident is not being treated as hate-motivated and investigations are continuing. A Dublin TD says Gardaí in the city centre aren't able to properly enforce a ban on scramblers as they don't have enough resources. Grace's Law has been in place since April, which prohibits the bikes being used on public roads. Daniel Ennis, who represents Dublin Central, says a number of scramblers were being driven at high speeds around the north inner city on Saturday night, with one nearly crashing into his car on North Strand. The Social Democrats TD says he reported the incident at Store Street Garda station, but was told by an officer there that they're not equipped to respond.
15: This was like a high-powered like motorbike. There was a young lad driving it, and I mean crazy speeds, weaving in and out of traffic. Like this was on the back of like having the All-Ireland semi-final that day. Like the Strand and the city was busy. Like It wasn't early hours of the morning, you know. I seen one unmarked police car driving by me at Fairview, and that was it.
12: And that's your latest news update at 9:04.
16: And in sport, the Irish under-20s rugby team recorded their second win of the Junior World Championships today. Andrew Brown's team defeated Fiji by a score of 24-19. They will now face Italy on Saturday to decide ninth place in the tournament. Kieran Kilkenny, part of Dublin football's golden generation, has announced his inter-county retirement. He won 8 All-Ireland titles, 13 Leinster titles and 6 National Leagues with his county and was an All-Star 6 times. In a statement today, Kilkenny thanked supporters and said his career with Dublin was the greatest honour of his life. The World Cup semi-finals get underway this week. England goalkeeper Jordan Pickford says his team can't focus only on Messi when they play Argentina on Wednesday.
17: Great to be able to finally come up against him for so long and watching him as a kid. And we all know how good Messi is, but we also know how good Argentina is. So we can't just solely rely on Messi. We've got to focus on the other strengths as well and the other weaknesses we can take advantage of.
16: Alejandro Garnacho could leave Stamford Bridge after less than a year at the club. He hasn't been involved in pre-season training, and new Chelsea boss Xabi Alonso says there's interest from other clubs.
18: We have spoken with the sports directors and there is an interest from him, from other clubs, so let's see how it develops, but hopefully it finishes in the best possible ways for all the parts.
16: WSL side London City Lionesses have made another statement signing. Spanish defender Mapi Leon has left Barcelona to join the club on a 3-year contract, joining old teammate Alexia Putellas. And in golf, the tee times have been announced for the 154th Open. Rory McIlroy has been grouped with Xander Schauffele and Matt Fitzpatrick, teeing off at 3:15 p.m. on Thursday. Shane Lowry will be with Brooks Koepka and Aaron Rye, teeing off at the earlier time of 2:53 p.m. And Porter Carrington will tee off at 1:20, and amateur qualifier David Howard at 10:42. That's your news and sport. I'm Eve Conway. It's 9:06.
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20: Staying dry and mostly clear tonight. Light to moderate east to northeasterly breezes with temperatures overnight 13 to 17 degrees. All the latest Wicklow news now available on the East Coast FM website and app.
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That is Stay. It's Love Songs on the Coast, Monday night. It's a mild Monday night out there. It's Ryan with you until 10 o'clock. We're playing all of your favourite love songs. And, of course, you will have heard last week the sad news that Bonnie Tyler passed away. It was one of her huge songs. This is Total Eclipse of the Heart. It's Love Songs on the Coast from East Coast FM.

0: East Coast FM with Love Songs on the Coast. Remember him? Daniel Bedingfield. That is If You're Not the One. And had a pretty famous sister as well, Natasha, who had quite a few songs back in the day as well. It's Ryan with you on Love Songs on the Coast. And what a weekend for Wicklow Sport. Well, what can I say? What a comeback. It was absolutely fantastic. And I know from listening in earlier on today, the county is just buzzing. It's absolutely brilliant. So congratulations to Wicklow. It was some match and some comeback.
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0: Now your word on weather. It's going to be another very mild night tonight. It's going to be mostly clear and dry. At lowest temperatures, you're looking at 13 to 16 degrees in light to moderate northeasterly breezes. Tomorrow looks like it's going to be another really nice day. It's going to be dry, widespread sunshine. There will be some cloud around and temperatures 23 to 26 degrees. A little bit cooler along the East Coast with a light to moderate easterly breeze. That's your word on weather from East Coast FM. 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
3: 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And what a weekend it was, not only weather-wise, but also in Wicklow sport. An historic moment, Wicklow Tulchan Cup champions. 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
4: Oh, he's given the ball away. Wicklow have intercepted it. 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Oh, they're giving it away, have they? 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Oh, well, apologies, I got carried away there. Oh, God. 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

0: Tony Rich Project, lovely song, isn't it? That is Nobody Knows, a real one-hit wonder from the 1990s on Love Songs on the Coast. We've news at 10 on the way for you next. Another hour of great love songs just ahead.
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9: At 10, good evening, I'm Tina Gates. A murder investigation's been launched after the deaths of 3 people at a house in Ballymena in County Antrim. The bodies of a man and 2 women were discovered at a property on the old Cullybacky Road yesterday morning. Police say the causes of death have yet to be established and post-mortem examinations will take place in due course. The PSNI says it's not looking for anyone else. Belfast-based journalist Amanda Ferguson says there's a sense of shock in the community.
10: A statement has come in from the Sinn Féin MLA, Philip McGuigan, expressing shock and sadness at the death. He said that he was saddened and shocked to hear of the tragedy, and he said that anyone with information should bring it forward.
9: A 28-year-old man believed to be the prime suspect in the murder of Jamie Carney has been arrested in Jordan. The Jordanian authorities sanctioned his arrest today after he crossed the border from Turkey. The American mother of one was found dead at her rented home on the Macross Road in Killarney last Tuesday. The Irish Independent's Southern correspondent Ralph Regal says Ms. Carney moved with her daughter from the States to Ireland in 2021.
11: She's originally from Westchester County, which, I mean, I think anyone familiar with New York, it's just north of New York City, going up the Hudson River Valley. Very residential, very picturesque part of the world. She had been in Ireland since May of 2021. She had moved here with her teenage daughter, and she was discovered at 1:23 p.m. last Tuesday.
9: 2 men in their 40s have been charged following the seizure of military-grade firearms and drugs worth more than €700,000 in counties Leash and Kildare. The pair are due to appear before Athy District Court tomorrow morning. Gardaí carried out searches at 6 locations over the weekend, recovering 11 firearms, including 3 machine guns and 8 pistols, along with ammunition, silencers and quantities of heroin, cocaine and cannabis. Investigations are continuing. US President Donald Trump has announced a new blockade targeting Iranian shipping through the Strait of Hormuz. He says the US will act as the guardian of the strategic waterway and plans to charge a 20% fee on cargo passing through it. Iran has yet to respond, but previously described similar proposals as piracy. Sky military analyst Sean Bell says there's concerns over global shipping.
12: Iran has claimed that the Strait of Hormuz is closed. President Trump immediately said, no, that the Strait of Hormuz is open, Iran doesn't control it. Harsh reality on the ground, though, is that only 20 vessels went through the Strait of Hormuz on Saturday. It was 8 on Sunday, and to our best of our knowledge, there's been no vessels going through at all since then. So whatever President Trump says, it appears the Strait of Hormuz is in fact closed.
9: A woman's been arrested following an incident during an Orange Order parade in East Belfast. Police say the 42-year-old was detained on suspicion of common assault and public order offences after reports that items were thrown towards parade participants on the Beerbridge Road yesterday. The PSNI says the incident is not being treated as hate-motivated and investigations are continuing. A Dublin TD says Gardaí in the city centre aren't able to properly enforce a ban on scramblers as they don't have enough resources. Grace's law has been in place since April, which prohibits the bikes being used on public roads. Daniel Ennis, who represents Dublin Central, says a number of scramblers were being driven at high speeds around the north inner city on Saturday night. The Social Democrats TD says he reported the incident to Store Street Garda station, but was told they were not equipped to respond.
13: This was like a high powered like motorbike. It was a young lad driving it, and I mean crazy speeds, weaving in and out of traffic. Like this was on the back of like having the All-Ireland semi-final that day. Like the Strand and the city was busy. Like It wasn't early hours of the morning, you know. I seen one unmarked police car driving by me at Fairview, and that was it.
9: And that's your latest news update at 4 minutes past.

0: And that's your latest news update at 4 minutes past 10.
1: And in sport, the Irish under-20s won titles, 13 Leinster titles and 6 national leagues with his county, and he was an all-star 6 times. In a statement released today, Kilkenny thanked supporters and said his career with Dublin was the greatest honour of his life. The World Cup semi-finals got underway this week. England's goalkeeper Jordan Pickford says his team can't focus only on Messi when they play Argentina on Wednesday.
2: Great to be able to finally come up against him for so long and watching him as a kid. And we all know how good Messi is, but we also know how good Argentina is. So we can't just solely rely on Messi. We've got to focus on the other strengths as well and the other weaknesses we can take advantage of.
1: Alejandro Garnacho could leave Stamford Bridge after less than a year at the club. He hasn't been involved in pre-season training, and new Chelsea boss Xabi Alonso says there's interest from other clubs.
3: We have spoken with the sports directors and there's an interest from him, from other clubs, so let's see how it develops, but hopefully it finishes in the best possible ways for all the parts.
1: WSL side London City Lionesses have made another statement signing. Spanish defender Mapi Leon has left Barcelona to join the club on a 3-year contract, joining old teammate Alexia Piteas. Leon won 4 Champions Leagues with Barcelona and 7 league titles. And finally in golf, the tee times have been announced for the 154th Open. McIlroy has been grouped with Schauffele and Fitzpatrick, teeing off at 3:15 p.m. on Thursday. Lowry will be with Brooks Koepka and Aaron Rye, teeing off at the earlier time of 2:53 p.m, while Padraig Harrington will tee off at 20 past 1 and amateur golfer David Howard at 10:42. That's your news and sport. I'm Eve Conway at 6 minutes past the hour.
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6: Staying dry and mostly clear tonight, light to moderate east to northeasterly breezes with temperatures overnight 13 to 17 degrees. All the latest Wicklow news now available on the East Coast FM website and app.

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0: at 11. Good evening, I'm Ruth O'Connell. A murder investigation's been launched after the deaths of three people at a house in Ballymena, County Antrim. The Police Service of Northern Ireland says they're all related and there's no risk to the public. Belfast-based journalist Amanda Ferguson says the community is in shock.
1: We also heard from Alliance North Antrim MLA Sian Mulholland. She said that the local community is in shock after three people were found dead in a house in Ballymena. And she said that while the details continue to emerge about the incident, it's clear that there has been a tragedy. She said the community in Ballymena is in shock already, and my thoughts are with everyone affected by what will be an incredibly distressing time, particularly the family and friends of the deceased.
0: A 28-year-old man believed to be the prime suspect in the murder of Jamie Carney has been arrested in Jordan. The Jordanian authorities sanctioned his arrest today after he crossed the border from Turkey. The American mother of one was found dead at her rented home on the Muckross Road in Killarney last Tuesday. The Irish Independent Southern correspondent Ralph Regal says Ms. Carney moved with her daughter from the United States to Ireland in 2021.
2: She's originally from Westchester County, which I mean, think anyone familiar with New York, it's just north of New York City, going up the Hudson River Valley. Very residential, very picturesque part of the world. She had been in Ireland since May of 2021. She had moved here with her teenage daughter, and she was discovered at 1:23 p.m. last Tuesday.
0: The US military's announced it started a third night in a row of airstrikes on Iran. In a statement, it said the attacks were launched under Donald Trump's direction. Meanwhile, Iranian state TV's claiming an American ship has been targeted by Iranian cruise missiles. Meanwhile, the UN's shipping agency says there's no legal basis for the US president's plan to charge a 20% fee on all cargo passing through the Strait of Hormuz. Donald Trump says he also wants a naval blockade on Iran put back in place. Industry figures are warning the charge breaks international law. Kurt Volker is a former United States permanent representative to NATO.
3: Controlling the strait from a distance, you know, with deployed forces like that, it's an extraordinary task and would probably not be very successful. Second, we and our allies have always supported the concept of freedom of navigation.
0: ISIS reported to be involved in the killing of a young person in Maine in the US. Speaker of the Maine House, Democrat Ryan Fecteau, wrote on Facebook the shooting occurred this morning in the coastal city of Biddeford, roughly 24 kilometres southwest of Portland. It's the latest in a series of deadly encounters involving civilians and members of America's Immigration and Customs Enforcement team. Two men in their 40s have been charged following the seizure of military-grade firearms and drugs worth more than €700,000 in County Sleash and Kildare. The pair are due to appear before a Thai district court tomorrow morning. Gardaí carried out searches at six locations over the weekend, recovering three machine guns and eight pistols, along with ammunition, silencers and quantities of heroin, cocaine and cannabis. Investigations are continuing. The Taoiseach says he believes there would be merit to introducing a language test for people applying for Irish citizenship. Simon Harris says he's open to possible reform while pointing to the many benefits of accepting people of different ethnicities as Irish citizens. However, he says the current lack of a required language test is something that could be reviewed.
4: I do, though, believe that language is an important part of integration, absolutely. It's an important part for the person coming to a country, and it's important for the country to which they're coming. So I do think there's some merit in considering a language proficiency, but how you best do that is something that I'll reflect on.
0: And that's your latest news update at 4 minutes past 11.
5: Kieran Kilkenny, part of Dublin football's golden generation, has announced his inter-county retirement. He won 8 All-Ireland titles, 13 Leinster titles and 6 National Leagues with his county, and he was an All-Star 6 times. In a statement released today, Kilkenny thanked supporters and said his career with Dublin was the greatest honour of his life. The World Cup semi-finals get underway this week. England goalkeeper Jordan Pickford says his team can't focus only on Messi when they play Argentina on Wednesday.
6: Great to be able to finally come up against him for so long and watching him as a kid. And we all know how good Messi is, but we also know how good Argentina is. So we can't just solely rely on Messi. We've got to focus on the other strengths as well and the other weaknesses we can take advantage of.
5: Alejandro Garnacho could leave Stamford Bridge after less than a year at the club. He hasn't been involved in pre-season training, and new Chelsea boss Xabi Alonso says there's interest from other clubs.
7: We have spoken with the sports directors and there is an interest from him, from other clubs, so let's see how it develops, but hopefully it finishes in the best possible ways for all the parts.
5: WSL side London City Lionesses have made another statement signing. Spanish defender Mapi Leon has left Barcelona to join the club on a 3-year contract, joining old teammate Alexia Putellas. Leon won 4 Champions Leagues with Barcelona and 7 league titles. And finally in golf, the tee times have been announced for the 154th Open. McIlroy has been grouped with Schauffele and Fitzpatrick, teeing off at 3:15 p.m. on Thursday. Lowry will be with Brooks Koepka and Aaron Rye, teeing off at the earlier time of 2:53 p.m, while Paul Carrington will tee off at 1:20, and amateur golfer David Howard at 10:42. That's your news and sport. I'm Eve Conway at 6 minutes past the hour.
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10: Staying dry and mostly clear tonight. Light to moderate east to northeasterly breezes with temperatures overnight 13 to 17 degrees. All the latest Wicklow news now available on the East Coast FM website and app.
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0: At midnight, good evening, I'm Ruth O'Connell. The UAE says a crew member's dead and several people are injured after two tankers were hit by Iranian missiles in the Strait of Hormuz. It comes as Donald Trump claims the latest strikes by the US will take out Iran's capabilities in the Strait. The US president says America is hitting them very hard after earlier announcing another naval blockade of Iranian ports. Meanwhile, the UN's shipping agency says there's no legal basis for the US president's plan to charge a fee on cargo passing through the Strait of Hormuz. Industry figures are warning the charge breaks international law. Kurt Volker is a former United States permanent representative to NATO.
1: Controlling the strait from a distance, you know, with deployed forces like that, it's an extraordinary task and would probably not be very successful. Second, we and our allies have always supported the concept of freedom of navigation.
0: A murder investigation's been launched after the deaths of three people at a house in Ballymena, County Antrim. The Police Service of Northern Ireland says they're all related and there is no risk to the public. Belfast-based journalist Amanda Ferguson says the community is in shock.
2: We also heard from Alliance North Antrim MLA Sian Mulholland. She said that the local community is in shock after three people were found dead in a house in Ballymena. And she said that while the details continue to emerge about the incident, it's clear that there has been a tragedy. She said the community in Ballymena is in shock already, and my thoughts are with everyone affected by what will be an incredibly distressing time, particularly the family and friends of the deceased.
0: A 28-year-old man believed to be the prime suspect in the murder of Jamie Carney has been arrested in Jordan. The Jordanian authorities sanctioned his arrest today after he crossed the border from Turkey. The American mother of one was found dead at her rented home on the Muckross Road in Killarney last Tuesday. The Irish Independent Southern correspondent Ralph Regal says Ms. Carney moved with her daughter from the States to Ireland in 2021.
3: She's originally from Westchester County, which I mean, I think anyone familiar with New York, it's just north of New York City going up the Hudson River Valley. Very residential, very picturesque part of the world. She had been in Ireland since May of 2021. She had moved here with her teenage daughter and she was discovered at 1:23 p.m. last Tuesday.
0: ICE is reported to be involved in the killing of a young person in Maine in the US. Speaker of the Maine House, Democrat Ryan Fecteau, wrote on Facebook the shooting occurred this morning in the coastal city of Biddeford, roughly 24 kilometres southwest of Portland. It's the latest in a series of deadly encounters involving civilians and members of America's Immigration and Customs Enforcement team. Two men in their 40s have been charged following the seizure of military-grade firearms and drugs worth more than €700,000 in Counties Leash and Kildare. The pair are due to appear before a Thai district court tomorrow morning. Gardaí carried out searches at six locations over the weekend, recovering three machine guns and eight pistols, along with ammunition, silencers and quantities of heroin, cocaine and cannabis. Investigations are continuing. The Taoiseach says he believes there would be merit to introducing a language test for people applying for Irish citizenship. Simon Harris says he's open to possible reform while pointing to the many benefits of accepting people of different ethnicities as Irish citizens. However, he said the current lack of a required language test is something that could be reviewed.
4: I do, though, believe that language is an important part of integration, absolutely. It's an important part for the person coming to a country and it's important for the country to which they're coming. So I do think there's some merit in considering a language proficiency, but how you best do that is something that I'll reflect on.
0: And that's your latest news update at 4 minutes past midnight.
5: And in sport, the Irish under-20s rugby team recorded their second win of the Junior World Championships today. Andrew Brown's team defeated Fiji by a score of 24-19, and they'll now face Italy on Saturday to decide ninth place in the tournament. Kieran Kilkenny, part of Dublin football's golden generation, has announced his inter-county retirement. He won 8 All-Ireland titles, 13 Leinster titles and 6 National Leagues with his county, and he was an All-Star 6 times. In a statement released today, Kilkenny thanked supporters and said his career with Dublin was the greatest honour of his life. The World Cup semi-finals get underway this week. England goalkeeper Jordan Pickford says his team can't focus only on Messi when they play Argentina on Wednesday.
6: Great to be able to finally come up against him for so long and watching him as a kid. And we all know how good Messi is, but we also know how good Argentina is. So we can't just solely rely on Messi. We've got to focus on the other strengths as well and the other weaknesses we can take advantage of.
5: Alejandro Garnacho could leave Stamford Bridge after less than a year at the club. He hasn't been involved in pre-season training, and new Chelsea boss Xabi Alonso says there's interest from other clubs.
7: We have spoken with the sports directors and there's an interest from him, from other clubs, so let's see how it develops, but hopefully it finishes in the best possible ways for all the parts.
5: WSL side London City Lionesses have made another statement signing. Spanish defender Mapi Leon has left Barcelona to join the club on a 3-year contract, joining old teammate Alexia Putellas. Leon won 4 Champions Leagues with Barcelona and 7 league titles. And finally in golf, the tee times have been announced for the 154th Open. McIlroy has been grouped with Schauffele and Fitzpatrick, teeing off at 3:15 p.m. on Thursday. Lowry will be with Brooks Koepka and Aaron Rye, teeing off at the earlier time of 2:53 p.m, while Paul Carrington will tee off at 1:20 p.m. and amateur golfer David Howard at 10:42. That's your news and sport. I'm Eve Conway at 6 minutes past the hour.
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10: Staying dry and mostly clear tonight. Light to moderate east to northeasterly breezes with temperatures overnight 13 to 17 degrees. All the latest Wicklow news now available on the East Coast FM website and app.
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6: And a very good morning to you. Welcome to The Morning Show. And let me tell you that we are broadcasting this morning from the Garden County. And the Garden County are, of course, the victorious Garden County has won the Tailteann Cup on a Saturday. And that's where we are. And we're all delighted about it and proud about it. And well done to the team and the supporters and the volume of the cheering. I think listening to it, and it wasn't there, but I was listening to it and I could hear the crowds, and they were from, you know, from Mayo, and looking at social media and all that as well. Fantastic. It absolutely, I mean, I still can't get over it. Very emotional thinking about it and looking at social media and all the celebrations all around the county over the weekend. It's just been incredible. Wow. More of that in just a second. Let's have a quick look at the newspapers. And the Irish Times, Alumna may very well feature on next EU sanctions list, is their headline. Hormuz Strait closed as US and Iran exchange fire. There's tragedy in the newspapers, in the tabloids, the Irish Daily. And mourns Loch tragedy, Martin, who died in swimming. And the other red tops are on the same story, and, you know, heart going out to that family. The Irish Daily Mail today, weeks after wife's death, pensioner is told, get out of your home. The story being that the wife who passed away, the house that the pensioner was living in is in the wife's name. And the council have said, sorry, gotta go. We have to find somewhere. We'll put you in a hostel.